I was really emotional.

In times of crisis, humanity and compassion prevails. Today, we honor those who selflessly serve beyond borders. Happy World Red Cross Day. Bilyonaryo News Channel.

0: Hirapan yung mga kongresista to come up with the number. 106 pa nga lang, hirap na. Mm-hmm. And so we were also audience to Congressman Sandro Marcos, Majority Floor Leader, first saying that, oh, kung may issues dun sa FLR, you can contact my office. And then after that, meron pang mga walang pondo pag hindi kayo bumoto for impeachment. And then later on, meron namang projects, kayong pondo.
1: Medyo Attorney Tricks, medyo contradicting rin ng konti kasi diba sabi rin ni Congressman Puno na nahihirapan din yung mga kongresista natin because when they go down to their constituents, ang sinasabi ng mga constituents nila, ayaw nila yung impeachment, yes, di ba? Uh-huh. Na kahit wala silang makuhang project sa barangay, but they still do not support the impeachment.
0: Natanong nga, di ba, kay VP Sara Duterte in The Hague kung anong tingin niya. And she was saying, bakit naman, kasi yung sinasabi ng ibang mga congressman naman, pipilitan silang pumoto in favor of impeachment kasi hindi daw sila rililisan ng pondo. Mm-mm. Ang sinasabi naman ni VP, and I think I agree with her, is that bakit yung basis para sa boto nila ay pondo? Bakit hindi yung evidensya?
1: So, as they claim, di ba, na dapat evidence. Mm-hmm. Hindi naman aamin, syempre, di ba, na merong project na involved. But, yeah. Well, on our next topic, on the noted by the spokes-attorney Trixie, the NBI has identified PGM and host CJ Hero as a person of interest in the alleged extortion case on Romualdez. CJ, or what's, she's a former beauty queen, vlogger, yes, and reporter at the two stations before. PTV4 and
0: Pero the basis for her name surfacing as a person of interest is because she allegedly appeared in the video materials referenced in the complaint.
1: Yeah.
0: I don't think that's enough to make you a person of interest.
1: Actually, the arrest of Mabanta and recently before the arrest of Mabanta, there was Jason Sa, di ba?
0: Yes.
1: Who's also a staunch critic of this administration. And senior citizen na yun si John Sa. So, naawa lang ako sa kanya because after that, he was arrested on the eve of May 1.
0: Yes.
1: Diba? So long weekend, a holiday and a long weekend.
0: Yes.
1: So he cannot post bail. But at the same time,
0: there was an error
1: that he cannot post bail. They're questioning that already sa NBI, when he was arrested. Pero in-implement pa rin. And then, nag-sorry na yung judge, di ba? So, hindi ko alam, was it, kung intent?

0: last place I want to go is a karaoke bar.
1: Really?
0: That's the last place I want to go. When I went to a karaoke, I failed. You know how they grade you?
1: Yes.
0: I failed.
2: So itong ibang sports na dumating, mas accessible siya. Mas kaya siyang matutunan agad. And of course, we're talking about wellness. It's not always physical wellness. We have social wellness, mental wellness, psychological wellness. And because of the community, it's there.
3: If rejection comes, know that you will be victorious one day. Take it all in and be humble. Like Casey Kasem would say, reach for the stars and keep your feet up.
0: Casey Kasem!
4: Oh my God, Ron. Don't stop if that's who you are.
5: In my case, I think I tried to listen to the music first because I grew up as a singer. That's my first love. So I tried to listen to the music, memorize everything.
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8: And this, folks, is back. Before we go to our guest, we take this moment to greet a very special host here on this, folks. Happy birthday, Attorney Edwin Lacerda. Di ka pa nanlilibre.
0: Happy birthday, Attorney Edwin. Looking forward to your pancit and spaghetti.
8: Power rates soared amid the worsening energy crisis and dangerous heat levels.
0: Many consumers are now asking a simple question. How do we lower down our electricity bills without dying from this unbearable summer heat?
8: Joining us is Energy Regulatory Commission Chairperson, Attorney Francis Saturnino Juan. Welcome to the Spokes, Attorney.
9: Hello.
8: How are you?
9: Yeah, good morning, and thank you for having me, Attorney Fisher.
0: Thank you for being here.
8: Yes, this is very timely. We've been getting, a lot of people are grousing everywhere about the high cost of electricity, and how you always have to be turning on the air conditioner is always a major decision nowadays. Mm-hmm. So you came before from the electricity market before you started working for the ERC. San po kayo sa private sector kayo dati? San po kayo dati before ERC?
9: Before ERC, I was a consultant and energy lawyer. But before that, I was connected with the Independent Electricity Market Operator of the Philippines. Kami yung naging independent market operator of the wholesale electricity spot market.
8: Yun ba yung WESM?
9: Yes.
8: Okay. What exactly does it do? What is WESM? How does this work?
9: WESM is the marketplace na kung saan yung mga generators are required to offer their capacities and prices. Yung offer na yan will become the basis for the dispatch schedule. Ito yung listahan ng mga planta na patatakbuhin ng ating system operator at a particular moment.
8: Okay.
9: At itong mga planta na ito, once sila tumakbo, sila ay magje-generate. At yung kuryente na mag-generate nila will be priced based on the resulting market clearing prices. Yun ang mga nagbenta sa WESM na mga generators. Because meron din tayo mga generators na nagpa-participate nga sila doon sa pag-o-offer na yan, pero they will not be paid based on the market clearing prices, but they will be paid based on the bilateral contracts that they entered into with the distribution utilities and other off-takers.
0: When you assumed office last year, Tony, ano yung nakita niyong problema na talagang needs immediate solution?
9: For the longest time, ang ERC ay binabatikos dahil mabagal daw, walang gumagalaw doon sa mga kasong ifinafile sa kanya, yung mga PSA applications hindi na-aprubahan, yung mga rate preset applications ng mga distribution utilities, walang na-aprubahan o walang bagong rates na naitakda over a period of more than a decade. And that will also include the rates of the electric

0: merong mga timelines na dapat susundin, at yung ERC, sinusunod niya yung timelines under that.
1: Sir, kung nagawa niyo po itong mga sinasabi niyo, how come para mas nag-triple yata yung presyo ng kuryente natin? 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Yes. 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Oo, tapos lalo na ngayon yung timing na, you're right, no? Grabe yung init ngayon.
0: Yes. Hiwalay natin yung issue naman ng increasing power prices. Although related din dun sa mga naging problema in the past with backlog sa ERC, pero yung more recent na pagtaas ng presyo ng kuryente natin, alam naman natin na nagkaroon ng kaguluhan sa Middle East nitong February, March. And because of that, nagkaroon ng impact yan on the input costs ng ating mga stakeholders, generation, distribution, transmission. At yung mga cost na yan, may mga cost na immediately na ipapasa sa ating mga consumers through the pass-through mechanisms that we have in place.
2: Mm-hmm. So wait, generation is yung cost ng pag-produce.
0: Yes.
2: Tapos transmission, bakit iba yung transmission?
0: Yung transmission cost, kasi is the service now to deliver that energy.
2: It's a separate service.
0: Yes.
1: Okay. To deliver.
0: It is a separate service from the production of the energy itself.
2: So we pay NGCP, I understand. NGCP in
0: yes,
2: transmission.
0: Yes, for transmission, it is NGCP. For the generation, these are paid to the generation companies that put up power plants and operate these power plants to be able to generate electricity.
1: So iba-ibang companies din yung involved, no? And how they're earning their income. Kaya iba-iba rin yung pricing.
0: So, yes. Attorney,
1: yung system loss po, we also pay. Ito,
2: may systems loss.
1: Yung systems loss, parang lagi natin itong naririnig. Yeah. Did you mind explaining that also?
0: Yung system loss is payment for the generation and transmission costs associated with the energy that dissipates or with the energy that is pilfered. So this represents not yung service that was not rendered or energy that was not produced and delivered. It represents generation costs of this energy na actually na-produce, actually na-transmit through the transmission wires. But pagdating sa distribution utility, this energy is not anymore reflected as a kilowatt hour kasi nawala nga. It's like this. Halimbawa, ikaw ay negosyante and you're producing say 10 units or you're selling 10 units pero actually for you to be able to sell 10 units ang kinailangan mo ay mag-source ng 12 units kasi yung 12 na yon may dalawa doon ang usually nag-wastage, spoilage, or nasisira. So, if you buy 12, ang nabebenta mo is 10. Siyempre, when you will price your product, yung 10 na yon, you will gross it up so you can recover the cost that you paid for the 12 units.
2: So, this includes, this includes pilferage, pilfered electricity.
0: Yes,
1: yung mga nadya-jumper, ito ba yun?
0: Yes, that's part and parcel kasi of the distribution business. Yes, that's correct. Ang observation ng iba, why will it be charged doon sa ibang consumers? It's part kasi of the business. Yung nature ng business is such that meron talagang ganyan na nangyayari, realidad sa atin yan.
1: Hindi ba pwedeng isama nila, dyan, sorry po, hindi ba pwedeng isama po nila yun dun sa cost na lang nila, yung
0: yes, pilferage? Yes, that's correct po. Ang pwede kasi dyan na gawin for us to be able to lower the level nung pilferage, ay bigyan natin ng ability yung distribution utility to lower it. And how will we do that? We will allow the distribution utility to hire more people para mabantayan niya. Kada eskinita, kada poste, kada metro, meron siyang bantay para wala nang magtatamper, wala nang magnanakaw. But if you do that, that will increase their distribution, their OPEX. And that will also mean you will increase their distribution charges.
2: So you're saying is that in order to keep the costs low, kung kunwari, babantayan natin yung pilferage, mahal din. So, madadagdagan pa rin yung cost ng generation.
0: Or ng
2: cost
0: distribution.
2: Ng distribution. Pero sir, meron kayo

0: batas eh. 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So sir,
1: parang double charge, parang ganoon.
0: Parang I think you would understand if they are being mararamdaman ng mga consumers na meron na nga kayong batas, meron na nga, kumbaga, there are all these factors working in favor of the power distributors. Tama, di ba? Distribution charge siya.
2: Yes. Oh. So, nagagamit yung batas. In fact, marami rin na mga kaso na na-initiate through the efforts of our distribution utilities para mapanagot sa husgado yung mga nagnanakaw. And if they are able to recover naman yung amounts equivalent doon sa nanakaw, ang ating mga distribution utilities, they're supposed to declare that and use yung mga recoveries nila to lower
1: their
2: generation.
1: They're supposed to. Yes. Namomonitor nyo rin yan.
2: Yes, that's part of the reportorial requirements every month ng ating mga distribution utilities kung ano yung mga system loss recoveries nila, and that is used to lower their generation charges.
1: Mm-hmm. There's another one, Attorney Trixie, doon sa ating bill, yung senior citizen. What is this for?
2: Ito ay itinakda din ng batas noong 2010 at sinasabi kasi dito yung mga senior citizens na may account.

0: Good morning, I'm Robert Tan. Join us as we follow the money from the financial choices that shape your daily life to the bigger forces driving the economy. The headlines. Diesel down, gasoline up. Mixed fuel price movements are expected next week. The United States and Iran exchange fire again despite the ceasefire and as Tehran reviews a U.S. proposal to end the war. And when you invest, how to stay calm when markets become volatile? Marvin Fausto, President and CIO of Call Strategic Growth Fund, joins us. We begin with a fuel price watch. The Department of Energy says diesel prices could drop by up to 9 pesos per liter and for kerosene, 12 pesos. Meanwhile, gasoline prices may increase by up to 1 peso and 70 centavos. In a radio interview, DOE Oil Management Bureau Director Rino Abad says global oil prices are moving closer towards normal market-based levels before the Middle East crisis began. The United States and Iran trade shots again despite an existing ceasefire and as Tehran reviews Washington's proposal to end the war. Iran's military said the U.S. targeted 2 ships entering the Strait of Hormuz and carried out strikes on Iranian territory. Iran called this a violation of the ceasefire. But the U.S. says it was only acting in self-defense. And despite the new attacks, U.S. President Donald Trump notes that the ceasefire remains in place. He says negotiations are ongoing.
1: The talks are going very well, but they have to understand if it doesn't get signed, they're going to have a lot of pain. They want to sign it, I will tell you. They want to sign it a lot more than I do.
0: On the corporate front, DMCI Holdings Incorporated ended the first quarter with lower earnings. Net income fell by 2% to 4.9 billion pesos. However, the company says stronger contributions from its real estate, nickel mining, off-grid power, and cement businesses largely offset weaker results from its integrated energy segment, as well as lower effective contribution from Maynilad. DMCI also declared 4 billion pesos in cash dividends today. Metro Pacific Investments reported higher core profit. Core net income rose 5% to 6.9 billion pesos in the first quarter. Resilient demand for essential services lifted earnings amid high energy costs and global volatility. And Petron Corporation passes the torch to Ramon Ang's son, John Paul. He has been appointed president and chief operating officer of the country's largest oil company. Ramon Ang, who was Petron president since 2015, remains as chairman and CEO. Coming up, buy, sell, or hold. In uncertain conditions, how to position your next move. We bring in president and chief investment officer.

0: I'm Attorney Karen Jimenez.
1: No judgment.
0: Why would that be unconstitutional?
2: You have to determine only a probable cause. You don't need a mini trial for that.
1: No debate.
0: Did anyone from the House Justice Committee bother to ask how the bank documents were obtained, whether they were obtained legally?
1: Just open conversation.
0: The Middle East crisis is far from over. For the Philippines, this means an extended fuel crisis. Be informed, be insightful with the news.
1: At the forefront on Bilyonario News Channel.
3: Welcome back. Every investor faces the same four decisions: buy, sell, hold, wait. What separates the ones who get it right consistently across cycles and crises isn't luck, but a playbook that helps you cut through the noise. And joining us this morning is Marvin Fausto, who runs the Qual Strategic Growth Fund. He's managed money through rate hikes, currency shocks, political upheaval, and global crashes. Good morning, Marvin. Welcome to Follow the Money.
4: Good morning. Thank you for having me.
3: Thank you for joining us this morning. Now, Marvin, walk us through how you actually make decisions when a market signal crosses your desk. Inflation, a rate move, a GDP print. What's the first question you ask yourself?
4: The first question I ask myself is, what has changed in the assumptions that we made earlier during the year? Mm-hmm. As you know, during the year, things were a lot different. We were expecting interest rates to be down.
3: Yes.
4: Inflation stable, GDP probably will improve. Mm-hmm. And we were up 10% in the stock market, mm-hmm. right, as of February. And things suddenly just blew up.
3: Yeah.
4: So, and interest rates now, BSP increased interest rates, inflation's up,
3: yes.
4: GDP's down. So things have changed. What adjustments do you need to make now? The
3: yes.
4: assumptions that you made before has changed. So we have to now look at the risk return metrics, look at the different valuation methods and adjust accordingly, mm-hmm. and then rebalance accordingly your portfolio, depending on the objectives of whatever fund you're handling.
3: Mm-hmm. Now, with everything that's happening, Marvin, what does a genuine buying opportunity look like to you today? Not on paper, but in practice. What is to be true before you actually move?
4: While the numbers can speak for itself, mm-hmm. We have to look at the whole picture. We have to look at the different type of valuation now. It's not just about PE. It's not just about what the numbers are telling you. We have to adjust according to... We have our own proprietary way of valuation things. Mm-hmm. We call it FTSR. The fundamental, we combine things like fundamental, technical, mm-hmm. sentiment, and risk. Mm-hmm. And when we put that all together, we come up with a certain value. When the value gives us a bigger opportunity, and more particularly, for example, sentiment is a big thing.
3: Mm-hmm. Yes.
4: If the war in Iraq in Iran stops and Hormuz is open, sentiment can change overnight,
3: mm-hmm.
4: and that's going to change the whole picture.
3: Mm-hmm.
4: So we have to understand that right now the sentiment is really bad,
3: mm-hmm.
4: and things are just happening and adjusting as we go through this now. So buying opportunity will come when all of these things are aligned. I mean this measures that we have comes aligned, and then we can move.
3: Now, when we look at actions being made, not only by government, but also those investors that you have discussions with, when we talk about holding, it's the hardest decision because it looks like you're doing nothing. How do you know the difference between conviction and complacency when we're talking about right now, just holding or not doing anything?
4: Yeah. Complacency sets in if your personal biases are overpower whatever is critical strategic thinking.
3: Mm-hmm.
4: In other words, if you have your own biases, like for example, you are too close to the market, you have your own analysis, you stuck to it,
3: mm-hmm.
4: you are not subject to these changes, and you already spent a lot of time analyzing, you have what you call the endowment effect or confirmation biases, all of these things, we are human,
3: mm-hmm.
4: and we are affected emotionally,
3: mm-hmm.
4: and these things come into play. If that overpowers whatever numbers is facing you, whatever the reality is, then you become complacent.
3: Mm-hmm.
4: Then you stop thinking strategically, and the conviction now just stays, and things can just go wrong.

0: It's hard to balance well which way you're going to move, but when we look at the data that's coming, that came out, that's coming out as well, and what we're waiting for also is what the BSP will be going to do, since today's inflation is at 7.2%, GDP has slowed down to 2.8%, the BSP at 4.5%. The last time we had this discussion, you were saying they shouldn't have actually raised it, but it happened. But I want to ask you on that point also. Now, since from 4.1 inflation rate to 7.2, what do you think is going to happen?
1: I think things are just going to get worse. An inflation jump from 4 to 7 is not, inflation doesn't move in a volatile manner. It trends. In other words, if it goes to 4 to 7, it doesn't go back to 4 next month. Yeah. It trends up, and that trend is very hard to stop. Mm. So we are just in the start of that trend. Mm. And as the trend moves in, this now, the secondary effects of high oil prices, high transport costs, yeah, now will feed into the other input costs of different companies. Mm. And that now feeds into the margin, feeds into the, yeah, demand, and feeds in other things. So, mm, we will, things are just going to get worse first before things can get better.
0: But in the situation that we're in right now, Marvin, what can happen? What do you think in the moment where your playbook says wait? But what does waiting actually look like inside the fund when you talk to your investors?
1: Waiting is just like you get stuck, no? I mean, you get stuck on, you freeze. And that's a normal thing to do with, because you get shocked about, mm, things. I got surprised with the rate hike to BSP. Mm. I thought they shouldn't have increased rates, but they did, because probably they saw a lot more data than I did, and probably they're in a better position to say the expectations on inflation, mm-hmm, is going to be higher, so better to hike rates now. That's their job. So these things happen, and we need to now look at the situation. You cannot just hold and wait. Mm-hmm. This is the time to rebalance. Mm-hmm. For example, if you interest rates are inflation going up, interest rates, mm-hmm, are going up. Mm-hmm. Your long-term investments in fixed income will be hit. The market value of our fixed income is going to be hit. Interest rates go up, your bond value goes down. Mm-hmm. So time for you to rebalance that portfolio, depending on the risk appetite, depending on the objective of your customer, the mandate in the fund. If the mandate is to manage risk and return depending on how the volatility of the interest rates come, mm-hmm, out, then you have to rebalance. Mm-hmm. And then also on the stock market, you know, on your portfolio, you have to look at the whole picture and see, rebalance where the risks now are increased and adjust it accordingly, mm-hmm, depending on the objective of, mm-hmm, fund. So it really depends on where you are, the risk appetite of the customer. But when you look at the portfolio and things change, as it did now, meaning GDP down, inflation, mm-hmm, up, we are looking at probably stagflation, mm-hmm, and things are just going to move differently.
0: But in our current
1: portfolio, yes, have to be adjusted. Yeah. Yes.
0: But
1: yes,
0: in our current situation, Marvin, how much can fiscal or monetary policy help?
1: Monetary policy probably not as much, mm-hmm, but fiscal is the one that's really have to drive, mm, this thing. We have seen in the past quarter that the fiscal spending has been low, investments have been low, more particularly from the government, simply because of the problem that we had in the flood control, mm, thing. They're doing things, they haven't been spending much on infrastructure. That fiscal has to move, and, mm, has to move fast. Mm. And there's not so much that the monetary policy can do. Mm. It can only manage demand, mm-hmm, not supply. Mm-hmm. So this is a supply shock issue. Yeah. This is the supply problem. So supply has to be addressed. Mm-hmm. Now, the government, of course, we're expecting them to push now with the infrastructure, more, mm-hmm, particularly flood control, because a couple of months from today, July, it's, yes, going to rain.
0: Yes.
1: It's going to rain. And if you haven't done anything on the flood control, that thing's
0: going to, that's another crisis waiting to happen,
1: again.
0: Yeah.
1: Yeah, that thing is going to flood again. Mm. And it's going to affect everybody again, mm-hmm, right? So, they have to act fast. And we have yet to see fiscal side moving.
0: Now, for those watching us, investors, seasoned investors, new investors, and also those investors that you have discussions with during this time of crisis that we're experiencing, what does a value trap look like before it springs? Now, how do you identify the investments that look right on the surface but aren't? What kind of research do you do? When you dig deep to your playbook, where does that come in?
1: Value trap is exactly that. It's a trap. Mm-hmm. The value trap comes in if you use history to predict the future. It's like you rely on history too much to predict what's going to happen. Mm-hmm. For example, PE is low, I mean, relative to history. Now, you use that to kind of an idea that PE using out, let's say, 9 times PE relative to the history of the stock exchange is about 15 or 16 times. You use that as a basis. Oh, you can probably go to 16. Mm-hmm. It's not, that's a value trap. You are actually using, as an analogy, you're looking probably a rear view mirror in driving. You're looking at the rear view mirror to use as a direction when you're driving. Mm-hmm. And that's going to be a problem. But things will change. You have to adjust according to how things are changing in the future, not basing it solely on the past. You will be trapped with that kind of analysis. It's not going to be PE anymore. It's not going to be discounted cash flow anymore. It has to be a different kind of valuation that you have to put into the market right now, because the markets has changed. It's not like before anymore that at 8 times, 9 times PE is cheap. It doesn't necessarily mean it is cheap, right? It depends on how future is going to change, how the future is going to affect the company. For all you know, 8 times, it's going to go to 8 times or 6 times. It depends on how things are going to move forward. Mm. We cannot be trapped on how things have been in the past. Mm. We have to change how we look at things in the future.
0: And when the currency weakens and inflation is running at 7.2%, how does that change the way you read consumer-facing businesses? Where does the pressure show up first?
1: Pressure shows up in the input costs, in increases in the input costs, particularly raw material, transport costs, insurance costs. That's going to come up first in that area. And then it will feed into the margins of the companies. Now, whether they will pass that on to the consumers or take it up themselves, it depends on their strategy. But if they pass it on to consumers, demand will be affected. So for consumer-facing companies, it's going to be tough. Now, the more resilient ones, the more the companies that are more, what you call, has a moat or a very critical supplier of consumer products, then you're talking about power, you're talking about services that are very basic. Mm-hmm. They can surpass this. Yeah, but the other consumer-facing companies will have a very tough time for the coming months.
0: Now, as you look at the different variables, Marvin, from investor sentiment, the data that you're getting, the research that you're seeing, the signals, the movements in the markets, from your standpoint, what is the market getting wrong or right at this moment? Where's the mispricing that most people are either missing or too cautious to act on?
1: I think some of them have already been priced, but I mean, to a large extent, I think they haven't priced in much of the downgrades. I still see earnings forecast of a high single digit in terms of the company, the stock exchange. Mm-hmm. I have yet to see adjustments on that on a consensus basis. I think what's happening now, low GDP, high inflation, low fiscal spending, and a lot of these issues, still oil price still high. Companies will have to adjust earnings, and the banks, the

0: nakaka-prone.
1: Sherryfur tangkad sagad every day. 66 sa nutrients at essential vitamins. 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
2: Para sa akin, Bingo Plus only brings my ultimate entertainment experience. 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I'll give you more.

0: Iba rin naman yung capacity ng parents in terms of technology. So they may not be able to understand fully the system itself. So, and nabanggit mo rin, shared responsibility. So dapat mapalakas din yung capacity of these parents to know how to navigate these technologies. So how do you do that?
1: We agree with you. So at TikTok, of course, one of the things we believe in is collaboration, mm-hmm. right? And so definitely we know that we cannot have all the answers to ourselves. So for yes. example, we work with local governments to be able to talk to parents on the ground, to teach them about the tools that are available to them. Because again, these local governments, usually sila yung may touch point with the parents mm-hmm. on the ground, right? We work with educators. So we work with the Department of Education on TikTok mm-hmm. Galing, which empowers the educators to know about additional tools on media and information literacy, as well as the TikTok safety tools, mm. right? And so we also work with our partners on the civil society mm-hmm. to empower them, to educate them on the availability of tools and features on TikTok. So at every aspect of society, we try to have engagements and collaborations. Because at the end of the day, you know, we understand these problems that we're facing. This requires a multi-society approach talaga.
0: Okay. So, Yuki, did you ever see that mm. from the parents na, especially in the Philippines, mm-hmm. hindi naman tayo lahat talaga tech savvy, di ba? Mm-mm. How do you assess the capacity of parents to oversee their activities on social media platforms?
2: I think right now, as TikTok is, especially as TikTok and even mga other technology platforms, social mm-hmm. media platforms, internet intermediaries emerge due to this growing emerge with new features, technologies that help with child safety. Mm-hmm. The challenge still continues to be, I believe, yung mga education digital literacy campaigns mm-hmm. na hindi lang dapat responsibility ng platforms pero responsibility na rin ng governments and local governments to continue to roll out yung mga internet safety education, responsible digital citizenship, digital media literacy, yung mga ganoong campaigns para mas lalong mm-hmm. ma-empower yung mga Filipino families with regard to this matter.
0: Yeah, speaking of families though, you have this family pairing. Can you talk more about that? Paano ba ito nangyayari and how will this prevent yung possible things that might happen to children kapag gumagamit sila ng platform ninyo sa TikTok?
1: Sure. So with family pairing, mm-hmm. it enables the parent and the teen to connect their accounts and such that the parent has visibility and control mm-hmm. over some of the settings in the teen's account. So this okay. includes screen times. Again, yung what times are you allowed to be on the platform? Mm-hmm. For example, whether who are your friends, who are your connections. So again, the parents, it's important for the parent to know who are adding their teen on the platform, as well as other features of the app that the parent mm-hmm. can actually control, right? So by having these controls within the hands of the parent, our aim is to have that two-way communication between mm-hmm. the teen and the parent on how they can safely navigate the platform, how they can safely use the platform. And of course, as the teen grows, some of these settings, they could adjust together as a family.
0: Okay. Now, can a child have a TikTok account with parental supervision and tell us about this family pairing? How can you further improve that siguro system na when we know already the problem that there is a tech issues with parents, etc.? So can you talk more about that?
1: Yeah, definitely education. Education is a key part of this whole solution, right? So, uh-huh. for example, at legislature, there are actually discussions on family pairing and basically these tools and how we could all work together to make them more well known mm-hmm. and more adopted by you know all the parents and families in the country, right? And so, definitely on our part, we believe that education is a key piece of this puzzle. And that we will continue to invest in making these tools more widely known and widely used.
0: Pero so far, gaano nakadami yung na-reach out ninyong partners? LGUs, nababanggit mo kanina, and civil society groups in terms of educating them?
1: As much as we have reached out, there will always be opportunities to reach more. Okay. Definitely, we're getting that feedback na not a lot of parents know how to use these tools, mm-hmm. and definitely we will continue to invest on that.
0: Now, it was December last year when a social media ban for those under 16 years old took effect in Australia. Now, several countries are following suit. So, this has been a discussion. Si Yuki nandito, pinag-usapan natin yan in the past, no? So, nasaan na tayo in terms of this discussion? Because there are several bills that were filed. And the last time that we spoke, Yuki, you were talking about the technical working group, no? Napag-usapan na. So, nasaan na tayo in terms of that?
2: Well, the latest development naman po is that we had a second technical

0: working group meeting at the Senate. So at the House, we've had one technical group meeting so far, and then at the Senate naman may dalawa. So based on that, the bill still has a long way to go insofar as the process of a bill becoming a law. Mm-hmm. So what we see as civil society is that we're still at a very opportune moment na na maging klaro at na magingay, or to be loud and clear with regard to our stances and what we really feel should be in place to help keep our kids safe online.
1: Is there an alternative to social media ban? But before you answer that, at the forefront, we'll be back after a short break.

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1: Somebody tells me something that's not logical, it comes out naturally that you ask the right questions, I guess.
0: Get today's memo with Corina Sanchez Rojas. 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
2: Welcome back. At the forefront, we continue our conversation with Yves Gonzalez, TikTok's head of public policy for the Philippines and Child Rights Network coordinator Yuki Patricia Abiod. Now, the hanging question, is there an alternative to this social media ban? Yuki muna.
3: All right. So when it comes to the social media ban, no, we really, at least at Child Rights Network, we're against the blanket ban. So ito na rin yung update since the last time I was interviewed by you. Wala pang concrete or, you know, fully fleshed out stance ang CRN with regard to the ban. Pero ngayon, I'm able to say that the network is already has made its position clear. Now, we also had a recent media release. Now, we are against a blanket ban for children on social media. And instead, we're more advocating for safety by design principles, age-appropriate measures, and for stricter regulations. Like, let's say, for example, si Attorney Eves mentioned a while ago, age-appropriate content, but we also want to be able to advocate na sana yung mga accounts ng mga bata or ng mga kabataan ay hindi rin kita sa mga public search results, that they cannot be messaged by strangers, that there are also measures for parents to be able to, you know, ensure that their children are being kept safe online.
2: But Attorney Eves, in response to that, ano, nagagawa na ba ng TikTok yon? Let's say, hindi mapakita yung profile ng mga bata sa strangers, hindi sila mame-message. Are we doing that now?
4: Yes, definitely. So that's part of our safety by design, safety by design principles, right? Such that the accounts of teens are private by default, right? So that's an example of age-appropriate settings, right? And so we're happy that right now the legislature is kind of moving towards this, wherein, you know, on one hand, there's the safety and security safeguards, right? The defaults. We can all agree that there needs to be default settings to protect our teens on the platform. That's number one. Number two, as you mentioned earlier, education. We can all agree that we need to invest in education for the teens, for the parents, for the caregivers, for the families. We need to invest in education. And of course, number three, again, is the collaboration, that we all need to work together. Because this problem will not go away if we do not work together. We all have to have a role. We have government, we have civil society, we have the tech platforms, we have the parents, and of course, the teens themselves.
2: What's going to be the impact sa TikTok, particularly if the social media ban will be implemented?
4: So on our part, of course, we will continue to engage with the regulators in a constructive way. So we are actively participating in the legislative TWGs. And of course, we share our best practices. We share what we're seeing in other markets. And of course, we continue to hope that regulators take a practical, efficient, and evidence-based approach. That it's not just a ban is not the sole solution to the challenges at hand.
2: No, kasi ang pinag-uusapan sa Senado at saka sa House ngayon is the ban, no? So those are the bills that are existing. Nako-convert na ba ito into regulatory aspect instead of ban? Because, you know, experts argue that social media bans can be bypassed, rendering them ineffective. So nakikinig ba yung mga lawmakers

0: natin in terms of these opinions. Opinion ninyo, no? Ng platforms, ng mga advocacy groups. Yuki?
1: To an extent na opo. Because as we see na both of us kami ni Attorney Eves, we both sit as resource persons sa mga TWG groups. And whatever input na manggagaling sa amin, eventually lalabas yan, we hope, sa magiging substitute bill or sa magiging committee report na rin once the TWGs conclude and once nagkaroon at na-condense at na-synthesize na yung mga insights from the past TWGs. Mm-hmm. With regard naman po sa Australia, since nabanggit niya na rin po, CRN had the opportunity to consult with an expert from Australia that was able to follow, nasubaybayan no, ng expert na ito, yung bill nila from its proposal up until its passing. So ang napansin namin that the effect at least of the initial enforcement sa Australia, it resulted in 4.8 million accounts from underaged users being taken down. But there was also another finding naman sa survey nila na 7 out of 10 children still have a social media account.
0: So, paano sila nagkakaroon ng account?
1: Yes, so may ganoon din pong evidence. And there's another survey naman, so this third survey, that 1 in 3 parents in this survey reported willingness to help their children circumvent the ban naman. Mm-hmm. So we have those situations in Australia. Now, na if we replicate in the Philippines, we create a risk for having a law na mukhang stricto on paper, pero na-widely circumvent naman at na-widely bypass siya. In reality. So yun yung mga ibang concerns na nakikita natin with the initial rollout in Australia. And there's also a point of concern, syempre, as child rights advocates, when we found out that children in Australia were not consulted pala during this legislative process. And this is a matter that, of course, concerns children. So these are realities that we see in Australia that we want to prevent, no, na we make the same oversights here in the Philippines.
0: Yeah, that's where exactly I want to go next, because what if we implement this? Maging batas ito. How about the implementation? Diba? Sorry, but in the Philippines, we have like good laws, but the problem is the implementation itself. And will it be more difficult to implement this, especially that with the statistics that you mentioned, na si circumvent talaga? Pwede, no? And it's gonna be more dangerous. What do you think?
2: I'll double click on that. So for example, if you have a ban, right? Uh-huh. And then the parent allows their teen to use their account instead, right? So what will happen there is instead of the teen experiencing a teen age appropriate experience, mm-hmm. it'll be the parent's experience, right? Mm-hmm. So content that's meant only for the parent can be seen by the child, mm-hmm. right? So instead of doing good to the teen, instead of actually protecting the teen, you're exposing the teen to adult content that mm-hmm. was meant for the parent. So mm-hmm. that's just an example of how a ban isn't the solution to this. That it's really a combination of the age assurance, age safety by design principles. You have, again, the education between the parent and the teen, as well as, again, everyone else helping to solve the problem together. That a ban will just lead to unintended consequences.
0: I'm wondering now, yung mga kabataan ba? I'm sure, of course, yung mga bata, they cannot represent themselves right now sa House, no? Or sa Senate during TWG hearings. But may representation ba that, you know, that will say na sila mismo, they're against it? Do we have studies that will say na that youths are against this policy, banning of social media? Yuki?
1: Well, what I'm happy to say naman is that there are civil society organizations, whether members man ng CRN or other child rights organizations, that are reaching out, no, to their communities to listen to children, to talk to children, na pabor ba sila sa ban na to? Depende ba? What do they think is what should be present, no, with regard to social media? And recently, actually, may nakita lang akong analogy that might be interesting to think about, no, or to capture our experience. How do we think ba about the internet? Do we think about it, let's say, do we think about it as a private establishment? Mm-hmm. Maybe even, let's say, a bar? Na, or do we think about it as a public space? As, let's say, for example, kalsada. Kasi if we think about the internet, let's say, as a bar, so ibig sabihin, there's my security guard, may closed yan dapat sa mga bata, kasi syempre, it's not age-appropriate
0: yes,
1: for them.
0: Correct.
1: But then when we think about the internet and our digital spaces as, let's say, a public space, a street, kapag delikado ba ang kalsada, hindi natatawid ang mga bata. So what nakikita naman natin sa kalsada natin, we have pedestrian lanes, we have traffic enforcers, we have stoplights. Mm-hmm. We have these guardrails, these safety measures in place to ensure that children are still able to participate, to enjoy in these spaces because they are meant for all. These are a public space, it's a public good. But then there are measures to ensure that everyone is kept safe somehow. At meron din nga sa mga

0: kalsada, 'di ba, mga disability inclusive accommodations. Mm-hmm. And these are things that we can also consider when thinking about how everyone is able to participate in our digital spaces.
1: Now, Eves, kasi syempre, nasa public policy work ka ngayon, ano? How receptive are our lawmakers in terms of your, siguro, your call for regulation instead of ban? Kamusta yung pakikipag-usap nyo sa mga mambabatas natin?
2: I think I'm happy to say naman that the Philippine stakeholders are reasonable. So for example, in the last Senate Technical Working Group that Yuki mentioned, the draft committee report that was out there actually was very workable for the industry. I think it adopted a lot of the inputs from the industry. And so if that particular committee report in the Senate was actually the law, it's mm-hmm. something that we can all work with and could be effective. So we're very happy to see that Philippine stakeholders do listen and do take into consideration the inputs of civil society.
1: Okay, kasi nakita ko itong very interesting bill, Senate Bill 601 ni Senator Robin Padilla. And it's Children's Safety in Social Media Act. So instead of ban, mas regulatory yung kanyang hinihingi. Restriction on algorithm and targeted advertising. I remember we talked about it. Kasi nga, isang danger sa mga bata, yung mga inappropriate ads na nakikita nila sa TikTok. Are we doing something about that, Eves? May ginagawa ba tayo para hindi nila nakikita itong mga ads na ito?
2: Definitely. So, part of our policies is to ensure that ads are appropriate also for the viewer, right? So, for example, for teens, we do not target, you know, we do not allow targeting specific to them, right? And so, there are safety regulations that govern what ads can be seen by a teen, as well as what ads can be seen by an adult. And so definitely we do take our precautions and we do have design principles that make sure that appropriate yung mga ads.
1: Fake accounts, natitake down nyo ba? Natatanggal nyo ba yung mga fake accounts? Or it's gonna be difficult? Kasi kung halimbawa, yung bata, mag-create siya ng fake account na magpo-post as an adult, ma-flag ba natin yun? Makikita ba natin yun?
2: So at TikTok, we use a combination of signals to detect what is the correct age of the user, right? So, for example, upon signing up, you say that you're 16, but we see some signals based on your consumption, based on your content creation, that you're actually under 13. Mm-hmm. Then we will definitely terminate your account. And this is something that we do on a regular basis. And this is, you know, it's not just a one-time thing, but on a day-to-day basis, we do terminate accounts that are under our minimum threshold.
1: Gaano kadami yung nahuhuli nyo?
2: Yeah, on an annual basis, we do remove many accounts in the Philippines and globally. So we do have transparency reports that report our numbers on a global level, and so we can always refer to those numbers.
1: Okay, we were talking about social media addiction. May kaso sa US, diba, na apparently napanalunan, but it's on appeal, and like what I

In a world where markets shift in seconds, clarity is power. 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

0: bakit naman yan?
1: Revenge, even if you don't want to do it.
2: It was not an intention.
0: Yeah, there's no need to do it. You just have to stand there. I'm Priscilla. Tapos, gusto mo lang
1: revenge. Gusto mo lang revenge. Correct.
0: Okay. Was there ever happened?
2: Not even, you know, after, even before, you know, I entertained because I was going through like a lot of crises in my life throughout the years of marriage. So sometime, you know, in the middle, I also thought in leaving. You know, it's always more comfortable, you know, to go back home and to go back to family. And that's something that I didn't have in the Philippines. My only family in the Philippines is my daughter. Mm-hmm. And it has been there for a while.
0: So why choose the Philippines over and over again?
2: Oh my gosh, it just happened. It was not really intentional. You know, I just fell in love with the place, with the people. There's a lot of things that I've never, you know, even thought that I would be doing. Suddenly I was having fun, I was learning a lot. And then my heart was, I thought it was in the right place. And I said, okay, why not to give a shot? Mm. And it just happened that, of course, I have a daughter that's half Filipina. Mm-hmm. And being a mom, it's everything but about yourself. So whenever I think of major decisions like that, I always consider her and I always talk to her. And there is one thing that it was a non-negotiable, is to change the things that she feels secure about. And, you know, she loves where she studies. She has a very good group of friends. She's thriving. So I'll never do anything that would shake her little world in order to benefit me or in order to make things easier for me. Mm-hmm. So as long as I can, and I will, you know, I'll do everything possible to make sure that she's okay, that she feels safe, because the end of a marriage is like, it's like a death. So it's really hard for kids to process the more. And then we need to be very sensitive, you know, regarding that, because imagine they already see themselves in two different homes, and then suddenly they need to change the country or change school or change where, you know, address. So for them, it's the more.

0: Vertical cities, I have also another cities, mm-hmm. that's it's a long form series with Viva One. And this is with Viva Movie Box. So people can, you know, they can download the app, you know, in their app store, both Viva Movie Box and Viva One. And then I also have my personal projects, which are like my vlogs and my podcasts.
1: Yes.
0: So, you know, I've been reached out, especially when I first got out of a situation that I was not happy at, mm-hmm. my marriage. A lot of women have been reaching out, constantly asking for advice, you know, even just like sharing. They just need someone to listen that's not judgmental.
2: Yeah.
0: And then so I decided that why not to do a podcast where I can actually talk about topics that might help.
2: Yeah, yes, I've actually watched your podcast. I was like, my friend, wow, go for it. I didn't think you had it in you. Honestly.
1: We could actually switch places right now.
2: Yeah, you can interview us now.
0: No problem. If you need a, you know, a replacement host.
2: No, because, you know, you've always been, you're public but private at the same time. But with this podcast, I was like, wow, she's allowed herself to be vulnerable.
0: Yeah. I think it's something that's, people sometimes take it as a weakness. I think it's a superpower, you know, to be able to speak from a place where you lived and letting your heart speak for you. I think it's really like empowering, because then you humanize what people usually dehumanize. So they have the tendency of seeing like celebrities, you know, actresses, hosts as someone that's like on the perfect, you know, limelight, or, you know, someone that's unshakable. Mm. And we're just people. This is just a job.
2: Yes, but so. I do want to see Priscilla back on the beauty stage.
1: Oh, it's possible. It's very possible.
0: What Ferdy, huh?
1: You talked about your projects, but what about your dream
0: project? My dream project? Oh my gosh. Okay, if I be completely honest with you, I've always dreamed of having other women fly. And by saying that, it's like back home, I did start doing pageants, mm-hmm. organizing and training girls. And, you know, and then I think it's something that I want in the future to be able to do. Maybe, I don't know, be the head of some significant pageant and actually help to build women.
1: I could actually see that.
2: I can, you know?
1: I was picturing you already.
0: You know, so I think it's something that I would love to go back to, but this time to do for the Philippines. And, you know, and to help, because I know there is an industry that's somehow clouded, but not criticizing, mm-hmm. but somehow, because I admire and appreciate, you know, the people that have helped to put the the Pinoy beauty queens on the spotlight. But sometimes I feel that they're too robotic. Mm. And I think that maybe if a woman is to be leading women, I think that would be better. You know, maybe that would be the, you know, the secret or the cherry on top.
1: Oh, my bravo! We love hearing this from you. It makes so much sense.
0: Because you see, like, they're so smart, right? They're so pretty.
2: Yeah.
0: But still, there is something missing. So I think it's really like the being a woman.
2: Right. You know what's missing right now, my dear?
0: Yeah.
2: It's our quick fire.
1: Okay. I thought it's gonna be easy for you and fun.
2: Yeah, yeah. Okay, you start the question.
1: Okay, I start it. Spontaneous or planned outing?
0: Spontaneous.
2: Flowers or chocolates?
0: Chocolates.
2: Okay.
1: Fancy dinner or breakfast in bed?
0: Breakfast in bed.
2: Staycation or day trip?
0: Staycation.
1: Vacay here in the Philippines or abroad?
0: In the Philippines.
2: Oh. What's on your FYP?
1: When you scroll through your pages, what do you see?
0: Oh my gosh, it's all memes about funny stuff, about dogs, about...
1: Wait, memes, right? Memes. Not men.
0: Oh, sorry, memes.
1: memes.
0: I have excuse, I'm Brazilian.
1: Yes, exactly. No, memes. I think it's men.
0: Okay, no, memes.

0: Our third space allows people to come together. It's not just about a shopping centre, it's about a community centre. That's what third spaces mean. So it's as important to you as your home, as your work. This is your social space.
1: But beyond the offerings, it's the design and vision that truly sets ArcaSouth apart.
0: It's about brands that resonate not just with people my age or your age or even younger, but it's also about the environment. I don't think you'll have ever seen a shopping mall in the Philippines that looks like this one. The architecture is unique, the layout is unique, the lighting, the materials we've used, the way we've convinced every retailer to give us not just a regular box, but an exciting box. So this is a place where you're going to see new things and make new memories.
1: A next generation mall built not just for today, but for the evolving lifestyle of its community.
0: Come here, stay a while, relax, enjoy the space, enjoy good company, enjoy good coffee, enjoy good food. This is a place for the community, and we encourage the community to come and join us here. So I hope to see you all here very soon.
2: Whether you're coming here to just finish up some quick errands or maybe spend time with your loved ones, how about a quick work session? Or you probably just want to see what's new, then this is the place to be. And I'm pretty sure you guys will end up staying a little longer. My name is Shalon Talk, and this is The Daily Dish.

0: Welcome back to Daily Dish. The final stage of a woman's reproductive life, or perimenopause, brings about a lot of changes.
1: And joining us in the studio is the president and co-founder of Second Spring Health and wellness brand, Jasmine Vinculado. Hi.
2: Thank you for having me.
1: Jasmine,
3: are you a mom as well?
2: I'm a stepmom.
3: Stepmom,
2: but
3: okay.
2: But I'm already
3: Happy Mother's Day,
2: yes.
3: Taren.
2: Okay. Mother.
3: So let's talk about this, because just for our viewers to find out, correct me if I'm wrong, this is a multi-billion dollar industry that's sleeping. No one's barely touching on it. Diba?
2: I mean, I think it's finally awakening.
3: There, it's slowly trying
2: it's
3: to be talked
2: now.
3: About.
2: Yeah.
3: So we're so glad that you're here.
2: Thank you.
3: So we could talk about it, because who knows? I'm getting into it really soon as well. So let's talk about perimenopause. What does it actually mean?
2: Perimenopause is really just the transition before menopause. So menopause is, in exact terms, the 12 months after the last day of your period. So perimenopause is the phase before that.
3: And how long or how early does it start?
2: It varies, of course, because you know, every woman will have its individual journey. But according to the literature, it can be 8 to 10 years before. So most women will experience it in their early 40s.
3: Okay.
2: But some women also start experiencing it in their late 30s.
3: Oh, wow.
2: So it's really, you know,
3: late
2: it's really
3: 30s, pwede na.
1: What are the most common symptoms for perimenopause?
2: I get fired up talking about it, because I think when you hear perimenopause, you know, hot flashes, you know, that sort of thing. But I think more and more we're finding out that's actually not the first symptom. The first symptom, because, you know, estrogen, obviously, is the one that helps. I think, you know, because I'm a former corporate, I can talk about it this way. But estrogen doesn't just manage your menstrual period. It's actually the CEO of your body for a woman. So when, you know, estrogen starts declining or going into this hormonal, you know, imbalances, what happens is that, you know, it actually starts talking to the brain or not talking to the brain first. So I think, you know, and I can speak to this very intimately. My first symptom was brain fog.

0: I was presenting.
1: But I have that every day.
2: Same. I have that every day too.
0: Oh, well, no. So okay. I think you have brain fog, you have joint pain. Some women are talking about anxiety. And I think there's some people even just call it, I don't feel like I'm myself. What's going on? I think that's what is important for us to understand, that sometimes the changes are not physiological. There's actually a psychological
2: component. So what do we do to address these changes? So if women start feeling the brain fog, the anxiety, what should they do first and foremost?
0: I think first and foremost is actually not to panic. And go into a negative spiral, like, oh my gosh, is this Alzheimer's? Am I losing my mind? Am I going crazy? So I think as with most, you know, anything, you name it. You know, it's like, what, I think there's a shift happening to me. There's a change. And as with something that you're experiencing, it helps to just openly talk about it.
1: Like what we're doing now.
0: Yeah, exactly. Because I think the thing, and I mean, I experienced this as a woman, right? You keep a lot of things to yourself.
1: Right.
0: Maybe because you think that, oh, you know, I don't deserve that space, or, you know, you don't deserve to be heard. But then, you know, the more that you normalize and talk about it, the more that you'll actually get the proper information coming your way.
2: But should we be seeing a doctor for this? When we see the symptoms, should we approach it with a doctor's perspective? And are there medications to combat those?
0: Yes and yes. And I want to say and.
2: Okay.
0: So I think when we approach the doctor, it helps to actually also do your own research. I say that because you can come to the doctor, and I'm not just even talking about perimenopause, right? Some of the symptoms that we come with doctor, they're probably gonna say, it might be this, or that's just stress, or that's just aging. But if you have done the work in journalizing, for example, or finding out if these are really symptoms, then you have a better conversation. So that's just what I mean. It's like, you know, having that kind of prep before talking to, you know, health expert helps.
1: Just to clarify, can men have perimenopause?
0: No.
1: So this is no menopause.
2: Men can get menopause.
0: They also have hormonal shifts because the testosterone declines.
1: Okay.
0: Yeah, for men, right? But I think what I can say, and it's based on us really doing a bit more of research on it, is the testosterone decline of men is a bit more gradual. For women, it's a hormonal roller coaster.
1: It's a roller coaster.
2: We have it hard.
0: Yeah, exactly. So like one day you're okay, another day you probably are crying from seeing a commercial.
1: So it's not like that with men?
0: It's, I think, you know, it's everybody's individual, right?
1: Yes.
0: But with men, it's just a little bit more of a steady decline.
1: Okay.
2: But how do you deal with it? Because you can't just say, okay, I'm perimenopausing, and especially with your partner, with the mood swings and the changes, what's the best way to deal with it?
0: I think the first thing that I recommend to anyone, especially my friends, because obviously I'm in that age in the cohort, is to first approach it with a mindset of gratitude. Because if we are experiencing it, it means that we've lived long enough in order to be going through it.
2: Oh, that's a good perspective.
0: Because it, right? It's like, you know, not, I mean, I have, you know, my mom's sisters that didn't, you know, get through this age. So I think we have to approach it with that gratitude of mindset first. And then we name it, we be curious, we find a community that we can talk about, and that's when we also then engage health experts.
1: You know, this reminds me, when I was younger and I'd watch old films, you see a lot of women, may mga abaka na paypay and all, and you think, okay, it's just a movie. Now that I look back to it, are they experiencing perimenopause? Kaya ganun ba yung nauso? But seriously speaking, why don't we talk about your journey so that

0: name. Why is it called Second Spring? When I was doing the research on menopause, the Western tradition or the definition of menopause sees it as a bit of an end, like an expiration date. However, in some Eastern cultures, specifically like China, Japan, Korea, menopause is actually seen as a second spring.
1: Second life.
0: Yeah.
1: Kumbaga. Okay.
0: So, I mean, honestly, they even say that, you know, the energy goes from the womb and out to your heart. So you have all this time to really share your wisdom and creativity. So I loved it. I loved the name. So I said, okay. And being, you know, somebody who knew how these things work, I said, okay, let me look at the, let me do the trademark search, because surely it's not going to be available.
2: But quickly, Jasmine, before we let you go, because we're running out of time real quick, where can our viewers find Second Spring and where can they get in contact with you if
0: so,
2: they want to learn more?
0: Second Spring, you can get it at www.secondspringph.com. It's a protein and collagen supplement that will help you, not just with your training, but really honestly, just to make sure that you manage the decline of muscle that naturally goes with perimenopause. So, and if you want to follow us, it's also at Second Spring PH on Instagram, Facebook, and TikTok.
3: Inspiring story. Mm-hmm. Thank you so much, Second Spring President Jasmine Vinculado. Thank you for the work that you do for women.
0: Thank you.
2: Yeah, you opened our eyes. I

0: Siyempre, when you will price your product, yung 10 na yun, you will gross it up so you can recover the cost that you paid for the 12 units.
1: So this includes, this includes pilferage, pilfered electricity.
2: Yung mga nagja-jumper, ito ba yun?
0: Yes, that's part and parcel kasi of the distribution business. Yes, that's correct. Ang observation ng iba, why will it be charged doon sa ibang consumers? It's part kasi of the business. Yung nature ng business is such that mayroon talagang ganyang na nangyayari, realidad sa atin yan.
2: Hindi ba pwedeng isama nila, hindi ba pwedeng isama po nila yun dun sa cost na lang nila, yung
0: pilferage? Yes, that's correct po. Ang pwede kasi dyan na gawin for us to be able to lower the level nung pilferage, ay bigyan natin ng ability yung distribution utility to lower it. And how will we do that? We will allow the distribution utility to hire more people para mabantayan niya kada eskinita, kada poste, kada metro, meron siyang bantay para wala nang magtatamper, wala nang magnanakaw. But if you do that, that will increase their distribution, their OPEX, and that will also mean you will increase their distribution charges.
1: So, you're saying is that in order to keep the costs low, kung kunwari, babantayan natin yung pilferage, mahal din. So, madadagdagan pa rin yung cost ng generation or
0: ng
1: cost
0: distribution.
1: Ng distribution.
0: Oo.
1: Pero sir, meron kayong batas eh. Merong batas dun sa pilferage of electricity. At mahigpit yun. Automatically, pagka nahuhuli may jumper, pagka hindi mo ni-report na mababa yung kontador mo, the automatic, pag hindi mo ni-report, either magbabayad ka dun sa average rate of the past 3 months or matcha-charge ka for pilferage. So, sir,
2: parang double charge? Parang ganun?
1: Parang, I think you would understand
2: if they are being
1: mararamdaman ng
2: diba?
1: Mga consumers na meron na nga kayong batas, meron na nga, kumbaga, there are all these factors working in favor of the power distributors, tama di ba? Distribution charge siya.
0: Yes. So, nagagamit yung batas. In fact, marami rin na mga kaso na na-initiate through the efforts of our distribution utilities para mapanagot sa husgado yung mga nagnanakaw. And if they are able to recover naman yung amounts equivalent doon sa nanakaw, ang ating mga distribution utilities, they're supposed to declare that and use yung mga recoveries nila to lower their generation.
2: They're supposed to. Namomonitor niyo rin yan.
0: Yes, that's part of the reportorial requirements every month ng ating mga distribution utilities kung ano yung mga system loss recoveries nila, and that is used to lower their generation charges.
2: There's another one, Attorney Trixie, dun sa ating bill, yung senior citizen. What is this for?
0: Ito ay itinakda din ng batas noong 2010 at sinasabi kasi dito yung mga senior citizens na may account sa ating mga distribution utilities, kung ang konsumo nila is 100 kilowatt hours pababa, sila ay entitled to a 5% discount. Yung 5% na yan is applied to the entire electricity bill. Remember, yung ating mga distribution utilities, ang kanilang source of revenue lang ay yung sa distribution, supply, and metering charges. Kasi all the others are pass-through charges. If you apply the 5%, malaki yon. Ang naging desisyon ng ERC in 2010 ay gawin yung recovery ng cost associated with extending the discount na purely pass-through. Ibig sabihin, kung ano yung amount na na-extend as a discount, ito lang ang mababawi ng mga distribution utilities from the other customers. Ngayon, tatanungin, bakit? 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
2: 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But, Tony Tracy.
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1: 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Generators or distributors?
2: Or all of them.
0: Meron tayo yung value-added tax. Nakahiwalay din ang value-added tax kasi each stage of the value chain, generation, nakahiwalay yung VAT on the generation. Yung sa transmission distribution, all the way sa lifelines and sa system loss, nakahiwalay yung

0: So ito yung paraan natin upang mahikayat nga yung pamumuhunan dyan.
1: Attorney Tix, very quick lang, yes or no. Are we really paying for the incentives that you're giving so that the company will have will use renewable energy? Yes or no po? Yeah.
0: We're paying for that incentive mechanism. Yung, the cost of that is borne by the consumers. Yes.
2: No, wait. What she's asking is, meron tayong binabayaran para sa renewables. Mm-mm. Supposedly, para ma-subsidize yung government
1: incentives
2: so that government can provide incentives mm-hmm. para dun sa mag-generate ng renewable energy. 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
2: 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But before you answer that, short break lang po. We'll be right back.
1: Kailangan natin itong break na ito para...
3: Every milestone has a backstory, and behind many of them is a woman who watched it all unfold and made it possible. This Mother's Day, we celebrate her. Happy Mother's Day, Bilyonaryo News Channel.
4: Ipaglalaban kanya. Aka si Risa Singh San Kaupeng, magkapit pandasal muna tayo. If ever you go on a pilgrimage to Padre Pio in San Giovanni Rotondo in Italy, remember to take a half-day trip to the cave of Monte Sant'Angelo, where Saint Michael the Archangel was known to have appeared 4 times. This church is unique because you descend to a huge cave where the sanctuary is located. And while all churches are consecrated by human hands, the bishop to whom Saint Michael appeared to said that there was no need to consecrate that place, because the archangel himself had consecrated it. That's why they say that it is the only church in the world consecrated.

0: nalito kasi hindi naman siya inherently related doon sa service at saka yung product that we are getting from our distribution utility. At ito nga yung addition sa ating electricity bill dahil tumataas din in effect yung cost ng mga imported na mga materials or inputs to the generation and transmission distribution kasi yung iba diyan ay dollar denominated ang kailangan iba kailangan kabayaran.
1: So are you saying, Tony, na pagka natapos itong crisis na to, we can expect somehow na medyo bumaba rin yung kuryente?
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1: I look forward to that, Tony Driggs.
2: Nandito tayo sa portion ng programa na tough questions.
0: Yes.
2: Parang hindi pa tough yung kanina. Pero sige, you've been the market operator before. You've been from the market operators before. Now, you're on the regulatory side. Hindi ba may conflict dito or meron bang issue? Hindi ba nagkaroon ng issue na posibleng may conflict of interest kayo?
0: Yung market kasi, yung WESM, in fact, parang quasi-government din yan. May issue pa nga dyan whether or not yung IMOP and yung PEMSI, yung Philippine Electricity Market Corporation, if they are government corporations. Kasi ang nature ng trabaho ng independent market operator is for it to operate the WESM, the market na walang magiging bias in favor of one player over the other para masiguro na talagang there will be honest to goodness competition in the wholesale spot market. Kaya yung independent electricity market operator, ang budget niya is approved by the ERC and it is taken out of the market fees imposed on the generators.
1: Bakit parang napansin namin na karamihan ng mga ERC chief are lawyers? Are you prone to mga demanda,
2: cases? Kailangan. Oh, required ba
0: siya? It is a qualification in APIRA that the ERC chair must be a lawyer.
1: So meron na ba kayong biggest na case that that you handled when you were during your stint as ERC chief?
0: As ERC chair, wala pa sa outside na no. When I was executive director, even before then yung generation general counsel, meron kaming mga, in fact sa Supreme Court I appeared sa oral arguments dun sa nagkaroon na issue on our authority to issue provisional authority or relief. So ito yung freedom from debt case. Nagkaroon din ng oral arguments dun sa WESM spikes noong 2012, 2013.

0: There's a pending, so baka it will be inappropriate for me to talk about it kasi there's pending. a pending case with us
1: with
0: regarding
1: you.
0: That.
1: Okay.
0: And then there's also that...
1: But can you just give us, without giving an opinion on it, ano yung issue dito?
0: No, we just issued a show cause for verified explanation on that issue.
1: What issue?
0: What
1: did Solar
2: exactly?
1: Do?
0: They're supposed to be operating as a microgrid, and since then we've not heard from them. So until there were news already about that and about the initiatives of the Department of Energy.
2: So, parang may breach of contract.
0: Insofar as the contract kasi, ito yung ibang usapin naman with the Department of Energy, yung mga contracts that were issued, and then supposedly there were violations.
1: Okay. Dapat yung mga ganitong issues sa isang kalahating oras tayo.
2: Ang kilinang ng 1 hour, attorney. We're learning a lot, pero we need more time. Siguro may second part.
1: Baka
2: but
1: may
2: for
1: part
2: now,
1: tayo.
2: We're running out of time. Unfortunately, we're happy you're here. Thank you so much, Chairperson Attorney Francis Juan, for being with us.
0: Thank you, Sec.
1: High electricity rates are no longer just an economic issue. It's a daily burden that affects food, transportation, business, and survival itself.
2: The promise of cheaper and more transparent electricity has been heard for decades. Can regulations still keep up before public frustration turns into a full-blown crisis? I'm former Secretary Relly Fajardo.
1: Happy birthday, Attorney Edwin Lacerda.
2: And
1: I'm former Press Secretary, Attorney Trixie Cruz Angeles.
2: And we are the Spokes.

0: Three shows, one destination. 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
1: Go Rampa with me.
0: Flavor and unforgettable experiences. And level up your lifestyle with Mateo G, where success and real talk come together. Wellness, adventure, inspiration, where living well is everything.

0: This is where the country's toughest issues meet its sharpest legal minds.
1: For future, but it doesn't mean bumalik na sa kaban ng bayan.
2: This is a movement against corrupt officials and to ensure that there's justice done.
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0: Good morning, I'm Robert Tan. Join us as we follow the money from the financial choices that shape your daily life to the bigger forces driving the economy. The headlines. Diesel down, gasoline up. Mixed fuel price movements are expected next week. The United States and Iran exchange fire again despite the ceasefire and as Tehran reviews a U.S. proposal to end the war. And when you invest, how to stay calm when markets become volatile? Marvin Fausto, President and CIO of Call Strategic Growth Fund, joins us. We begin with a fuel price watch. The Department of Energy says diesel prices could drop by up to 9 pesos per liter and for kerosene, 12 pesos. Meanwhile, gasoline prices may increase by up to 1 peso and 70 centavos. In a radio interview, DOE Oil Management Bureau Director Rino Abad says global oil prices are moving closer towards normal market-based levels before the Middle East crisis began. The United States and Iran trade shots again despite an existing ceasefire and as Tehran reviews Washington's proposal to end the war. Iran's military said the U.S. targeted 2 ships entering the Strait of Hormuz and carried out strikes on Iranian territory. Iran called this a violation of the ceasefire. But the U.S. says it was only acting in self-defense. And despite the new attacks, U.S. President Donald Trump notes that the ceasefire remains in place. He says negotiations are ongoing.
1: The talks are going very well, but they have to understand if it doesn't get signed, they're going to have a lot of pain. They want to sign it, I will tell you. They want to sign it a lot more than I do.
0: On the corporate front, DMCI Holdings Incorporated ended the first quarter with lower earnings. Net income fell by 2% to 4.9 billion pesos. However, the company says stronger contributions from its real estate, nickel mining, off-grid power, and cement businesses largely offset weaker results from its integrated energy segment, as well as lower effective contribution from Maynilad. DMCI also declared 4 billion pesos in cash dividends today. Metro Pacific Investments reported higher core profit. Core net income rose 5% to 6.9 billion pesos.

in the first quarter. Resilient demand for essential services lifted earnings amid high energy costs and global volatility. And Petron Corporation passes the torch to Ramon Ang's son, John Paul. He has been appointed president and chief operating officer of the country's largest oil company. Ramon Ang, who was Petron president since 2015, remains as chairman and CEO. Coming up, buy, sell, or hold. In uncertain conditions, how to position your next move. We bring in President and Chief Investment Officer of Call Investment Management, Marvin Fausto, next.

0: And that if the economy weakens further and we go into a recession-like or a stagflation, and the move later on, not yet today, in a couple of quarters, but moving forward, we will see the government of the BSP cutting rates when just to spur the economy, because the economy is going to be weakened, and then the only way to spur activity is to bring down interest rates. So rates that you're getting now is very opportunistic, meaning you have a very good opportunity to get yield. You get a good yield of 7%, and then the capital appreciation can come in next year. Now, on the stock market, that's quite difficult. We still have to see some resilience. We have to look more actively or more selectively on ones that can go through this as a winner, meaning they can pass on the cost, they can continue growing, and those stocks, very selective, is going to give you the return you can get. Now, you're talking about foreign, that opportunity is here right now. We in COL, we have funds that can allow you to buy foreign investments, even in pesos. Before,
1: As
0: that
1: a way to
0: wasn't available.
1: diversify.
0: Yes, that wasn't available before. We have democratized investing in the stock market, and now we have democratized investing in foreign investments by way of what you call feeder funds. You're putting all together a lot of these feeder funds in pesos. You can buy in pesos a very low amount, sometimes somewhere 1,000 pesos. You can buy a fund that feeds into the S&P 500, feeds into the All Country World Index, feeds into China, feeds into
1: Well,
0: other
1: at least
0: countries.
1: it's good to know that there are options that we can do in terms of investing. But finally, Marvin, after everything this market has been through, what has fundamentally changed about how you follow the money?
0: Yeah, following the money now is very critical to understand the landscape. The landscape has changed. Global investing is apparent here and now. You can do it now. That's why we tell our customers, we tell our investors to diversify a portfolio, not just local, but also in global investing. But look at it as a total. And do not forget, of course, the Philippines. Philippines, do not forget investing a strategic investment. The Philippines, but on a selective basis, and then diversify into bonds and global equities, and moving to ones that can give you a holistic and a more diversified exposure. We do that. We guide our customers, we guide the investors on how that is done and navigating this new market or these new global markets. But for those who are beginning, just try it out a bit. Understand the way to diversify outside. That's the fundamental change right now.
1: Well, I
0: Before,
1: guess that's the
0: Ryan,
1: playbook right now.
0: you cannot access foreign investments before. You have to have 25 million pesos. You have to have $1 million before you can do
1: Well,
0: that.
1: that's good.
0: Now,
1: Yes.
0: do
1: That's
0: this.
1: good to hear, Marvin. On that note, thank you very much for joining us this morning. Always great to hear your insights. And of course, great to see that there's other opportunities and that we can have in terms of investing.
0: Thank you very much for having me. Morning.
1: Okay, and that's all for today. I'm Robert Tan. Every day we'll help you make sense of the financial choices and economic forces that shape everyday life. Thank you for watching. Keep it here on the Billionaire News Channel, and always follow the money.

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0: Good afternoon. Welcome to Business 360, your complete view of the stories driving business, markets, and the economy. I'm Apa Ong Pin, and this is the Billionario News Channel. Most global markets are down while oil prices are up as the United States and Iran exchange fire again, dashing hopes for an early possible end to the war. High inflation and slow growth are proving to be a tough policy test for the central bank. Economist Jonathan Ravelas weighs in. The Philippines and Vietnam agree to expand and extend a rice supply arrangement at the ASEAN summit. A social weather station survey shows more than half of Filipinos still consider themselves poor in March this year. Plus, we look at Justin Bieber's Coachella comeback and Hailey Bieber's billion-dollar beauty brand in our new Gen Z market segment. The market ended the week on defense. The Philippine Stock Exchange Index fell back to the 5,900 level. Global markets are cautious over renewed U.S.-Iran clashes near the Strait of Hormuz. Only the mining and oil sector closed in positive territory. Most sectors ended lower, with Manila Electric Company posting the biggest drop. ASIN Corporation and SM Investments bucked the sell-off, the only gainers for the session. Megawide Construction Corporation posted higher earnings in 2025. Net income rose 24% to 669 million pesos, within its earlier guidance of 600 to 700 million pesos. The company says the results are on track to meet near to medium-term targets, assuming that the Middle East crisis does not persist. Consolidated revenues, however, fell to 17.7 billion pesos as its construction order book continued to wind down. Megawide says it expects revenues to pick up starting the second half of the year. DMCI Holdings reported slightly lower first quarter earnings. Net income fell 2% to 4.9 billion pesos. The company says gains from real estate, nickel mining, off-grid power, and cement helped offset weaker results from Integrated Energy and Maynilad. Asian shares are mostly in the red amid escalating tensions in the Middle East. Markets in Japan, Singapore, Hong Kong, and Australia were down on the last trading day of the week. Wall Street also retreated as uncertainty over U.S.-Iran peace talks weighed on sentiment. The uncertainty is also filtering into the consumer space. McDonald's missed expectations in quarterly U.S. comparable sales. Low-priced meal deals and limited-time offers failed to lift demand as consumers tightened belts amid high fuel and grocery costs. Global oil prices are up after the U.S. and Iran traded fire again near the Strait of Hormuz. Brent crude oil rose to more than $101 per barrel in Asia trading. Despite escalating tensions, Trump says the U.S.-Iran ceasefire stands. He says the two countries are negotiating, but insists Tehran cannot have a nuclear weapon.
1: It wouldn't look too very good after a while with these characters. We're not going to give them the right to have a nuclear weapon. There's zero chance. And they know that, and they've agreed to that. Let's see if they are willing to sign it.
0: The country's dollar reserves fell to their lowest level since January last year. The Banco Central de Pilipinas says gross international reserves declined to just over $104 billion as of end April. Still, the BSP says the level remains enough to cover almost seven months of imports and other external payments. It also remains well above the country's short-term foreign debt. Up next, high inflation and slow growth are proving to be a tough policy.

The Philippines and Vietnam extend and expand their rice supply agreement. The new deal covers 1.5 million metric tons of rice, with deliveries running until April next year. The rice will be priced at $450 per metric ton. The two countries reached the deal after President Ferdinand Marcos Jr. met with Vietnam's Prime Minister on the sidelines of the ASEAN summit. Secretary Francisco Chu Larrell Jr. says the deal will help secure supply amid rising regional demand, geopolitical risks, and possible El Nino conditions. More than half of 52%

0: 42% of families also rated themselves as food poor. Meanwhile, not so poor, former Congressman Sal DiCo is alleged,
1: I guess.
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2: Para kang hindi abogado kung magsalita. Yes.
3: Ang mahal, wala naman siyang pera pambili.
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0: But here, every voice gets heard.
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7: Who told you that?
0: Different views, one conversation. 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

0: Before we go, companies are always asking, how do we win over Gen Zs and the youth? Together with business and markets reporter Sachiko Gamboa, we demystify the trends that are happening in the world of Gen Zs. And this week, it's all about the business empire of Justin and Hailey Bieber.
1: Justin Bieber is already one of the biggest pop stars in the world, but his Coachella comeback turned into something bigger than a performance. The internet called it Bieber-chella. Reports say Bieber made history as Coachella's highest-paid artist, with a reported $10 million performance deal, and the numbers proved why. Billboard Canada, citing Luminate data, said Justin's songs were streamed 24.6 million times in the US the day after his first set. That was up 74% from the day before he performed. Old fans came for the nostalgia, while younger and newer audiences came because they didn't want to miss the moment. And that is exactly how you market to Gen Z. No one knows this better than his wife, celebrity-turned-beauty mogul, Hailey Bieber. Hailey is the founder of Rode, the beauty brand she launched in 2022. The brand hasn't launched in the Philippines yet, but you've probably seen these iPhone cases holding a lip gloss. More than just a fashion accessory, Time magazine called it one of the best inventions of 2024. And in 2025, e.l.f. Beauty agreed to buy Rode in a deal worth up to $1 billion. This year, Time 100 named Rode as one of the world's most influential companies. Rode didn't rely on traditional ads alone. Instead, it turned beauty

0: and through experiences. When Rode launched a pocket blush in Los Angeles, fans didn't mind the long lines because every corner was picture perfect. And at this year's Coachella, Hailey and Justin launched Rode's newest product together, Spotwear Pimple Patches. They are experiences that Gen Z pays to be a part of and posts about for free, because that's the lesson Hailey Bieber is teaching the business world. You don't just sell to Gen Z, you give them something to be part of. Sachiko Gomboa, Billionario News Channel.
1: And that's Business 360. We'll keep tracking the moves that matter across markets, policy, and the economy. I'm Apa Ong Pin. Thank you for joining us. Keep it here on BNC, the Billionario News Channel.

0: There should be something measurable that I was able to do to make the world a better place. Kasi kung hindi, if it just stays the same, parang I passed through this world and I wasn't...
1: Noon, I'm Janina Vela. We may be young, but we are not naive. We ask questions, challenge the narrative, and we're learning in real time. I'm Satchiko Gumboa, and honestly, this will spark a debate, but for the next half hour, it's time for our Unpopular Opinion!

0: living with you, yeah,
1: it's it nothing can compare talaga.
2: Yeah, would you say that motherhood is now a privilege today? I mean, in a sense that, you know, before it was just something that was assumed, right? It was kind of like a right. But now it's like a luxury to be a mother.
1: What do you think,
2: what do you think, Jess?
3: Well, I think, siguro person, it's... women are different from each other. So, may mga babae talaga na they, parang, for motherhood.
2: Yeah.
3: And some women, ayaw nila magkaroon ng kids. So, it depends
1: also. Which is fine.
3: Also.
1: Yeah,
2: which is fine. Right? Exactly.
3: So, I think it's a choice.
2: It's a choice.
3: It's a choice.
1: It's a choice.
3: Yeah, it's a choice.
2: Yeah.
0: If you had to break down, like, some misconceptions about motherhood, what would that be?
3: That you have it all figured out?
0: You don't.
1: You don't. Nothing prepares you.
3: Nothing. And some days, parang alam mo yung ginagawa mo. But also, some days, you don't.
1: You just kind of rock it.
3: Yeah. Mm-mm.
1: And it's okay. Because even our mothers, even our own mothers didn't have it figured out before.
3: Kasi walang handbook ang pagiging magulang.
1: And even if you do, if you do read all the books, read all the guides, nothing really prepares you for what's to come.
3: Motherhood.
2: I think my next question would be, because, you know, you're both very young, I asked for your ages and we were shook.
0: Yeah.
2: We were shook right before we went on. But, you know, young moms get judged for choosing motherhood early. What do you think people fail to understand about the realities of being a young mom? Jazz, you want to start
3: with
2: that?
3: I think yung pressure.
2: Yeah.
3: Yeah. Being a young mom, sobrang daming pressure. Because me, I also have a lot of dreams of my own.
2: Yes. Mm-hmm.
3: And I also have a lot of dreams as my parents' child also.
2: Yeah.
1: Right. You're still somebody's baby.
3: Yeah,
1: you know?
3: I'm somebody's baby. Right. So, ang dami talagang pressure. Mm. But, yeah, siguro yung misconception nun is, I mean, slow down. You know, slow down.
1: Yeah.
0: For Cha, so society puts like a lot of pressure for mothers to be very selfless.
2: Yeah.
0: What's something that you felt like you had to sacrifice just so that you can become a good mom?
1: It was a lot of sacrifices for sure. From my age, I can speak for myself. I had a baby I feel like would be the prime career of a woman. But that doesn't mean you have to throw away your career. I feel like motherhood slowed me down in the best way now. Okay, let me live with my child first. But still working on me, for me on the side, you know, it's a balance. I feel like I found that soft spot for me, where I found that balance where I can do stuff for myself, show up for myself, and then show up for the people that I love.
2: I think I remember seeing a TikTok before where...
1: Women breathe!
2: Yeah!
3: Let loose!
2: Actually, I wanted to pick up from that, no, Jez. You are in a co-parenting setup, right? How is that like co-parenting with Astro's dad? Are there things that social media doesn't see? The cons? Maybe even some of the pros of co-parenting?
3: Well, for co-parenting, sobrang tough talaga. But, syempre, in co-parenting for me, you really have to set your feelings aside. Yung maturity talaga tested with co-parenting because you have to put your child first.
2: Yeah.
3: And with that being said, I also have feelings, he also has feelings, and we're not always the best. Pero for our child, we still make it work.
1: Period.
3: Period.
0: And for Cha, so you're currently living in with Nicholas' dad.
1: Yes.
0: Do you still believe then that marriage is the ultimate proof of commitment when raising a child?
2: Ooh.
1: For me, I can only speak from my experience. I guess I'm just very blessed and privileged to have a good man, like, do it by my side, raising a kid with me. And he's actually, like, willing to raise a child with me and like not leave me in the gutter, because unfortunately for most women that's what happens, because that's the reality. Like, it doesn't end up in marriage for everybody, but my goal is of course to raise a family, because I mean I didn't get to experience that growing up, so I guess I'm trying to come through for my son and then just try to make it work. I'm just really privileged to like have him by my side.
0: Aww,
2: that's so nice.
0: That's a mother's love right there.
2: Yeah. And a romantic love as well.
0: Romantic love also. Yeah. Shout out.
1: Yes. My man.
0: Okay, so we have a final question for you here. With growing concerns about digital safety and predators online, as mom content creators, how do you balance making family content while still protecting your child's privacy? But before you answer this question, Unpopular Opinion, we'll be right back.

0: need to That's keep true. To yourself.
1: Why publicize it?
0: Yeah, why true. Why post it? Why publicize it? Why shame the kid?
2: Mm. Close friends mo na lang yan ni post or something.
0: Yeah. Yeah. Mo na lang yan. Yes. Chika mo na lang yan sa friend mo.
1: Because they're already in a vulnerable position.
3: Uh-huh. Yeah.
1: Tatawagan mo pa sila ng hindi cute.
3: Oh, like umiiyak na nga yung bata. Eh. And exactly. A kid is a kid for a reason. A kid is not an adult for a reason.
0: And was she in a public place, right?
3: Yeah, she was in a public place. Like if somebody throws a tantrum right now.
0: Yeah, like
3: are you gonna still
0: go
3: post
0: home?
3: About it?
0: Yeah. Go somewhere else.
3: Yeah, I feel more bad for the kid's parent. Because, mm-hmm. Like you said, of course, syempre, yung parents naman siguro.
1: Sila yung nahihiyak.
3: They try their best to like console their child.
0: Right.
3: Pero
0: you
3: sometimes,
0: you have no idea kung gano'ng kahirap magpakalma ng bata. Mm-hmm. Lalo na when he's in the middle of a tantrum. Mm-hmm. Sobrang hirap magpakalma ng kid. Yeah. And if you're, kung may kasama kang, like both parents, you have someone to help you with it. You're privileged and you're blessed. Pero kasi kapag mag-isa ka, oh
3: my gosh. Not everybody has that.
0: Yeah. You're gonna like lose yourself talaga.
2: Cool. Yeah. That's why props to you really for like having your child like behave even without the screens, because other people really tend to depend on the screens for their child.
4: Wow, that's hard.
0: But also no judgment to the mothers who do that.
2: Oh yeah, of course.
0: Sobrang hirap talaga gets.
4: Yeah, but now that we've heard your real talk on modern parenting, let's take it one step further.
2: So you guys have to quickly decide whether these popular parenting practices are giving mothered or unmothered. Okay.
3: Yes.
2: Okay, take us through, Janina.
4: Okay, here we go. Do you agree, disagree, mothered, unmothered, iPads?
3: Mother.
0: Unmothered.
4: Ooh!
2: We have a disagreement.
3: I'm still at that mother.
4: Okay.
3: I'm still at it.
2: Why so?
3: I limit him. Mm. He's very limited. And I'm really proud of that. My son kasi, he will want to watch. Like syempre, that's a kid. He will want to play games. But if you give him a book, he's gonna pick that book over that iPad. Because other mothers still need to do something, you know?
2: Right. How about you?
0: Well, for me, unmothered kasi with my son. Well, kids are different kasi.
4: Yes.
0: So that's why he behaves different. Maybe it's because of that. And I noticed when he's off the screen, talagang mas attentive siya. His best behavior.
2: How about saying no without an explanation?
3: Unmothered.
4: Oh, okay.
0: I over-explain to my child a lot. As in, I over-explain to my child a lot.
2: Because you're teaching them.
0: Yeah.
2: You want them to learn. Mm-hmm. Right, right.
4: Okay, number three, physical punishment as discipline.
3: Ooh.
0: Unmothered.
3: Mothered. Mothered. Because at a certain age, kids will, they will get on your nerves.
4: Yeah.
3: They will get on your nerves. And everybody has a different way of disciplining, I guess. Like, I heard somebody saying a gentle parenting is for gentle kids, which is true. But as a parent, you're going to try to like be as gentle as you can. But if you're really trying to prove a point to a kid, sometimes the old school way is the best for me.
2: Yeah. Okay. So shifting here, what about homeschooling?
0: Homeschooling.
4: I was a homeschool kid.
3: I was too. I don't know what to say.
2: Were you a homeschool kid?
0: I was.
2: Okay, so I'm the only one who was.
4: I'm super. Shinare ko na yung ano ko. I'm super mothered for homeschool kids, but I don't know. About
2: I want to hear this.
4: 3, 2,
0: mothered.
4: One.
0: Mothered.
4: Okay, mothered.
2: I'm, yeah. Okay, mothered.
4: Here, guys. Kids on leashes.
3: Oh my god, I leashed my child.
0: Okay. Mothered.
3: It sounds so bad.
0: I was leashed as a child.
4: Were you leashed?
0: I was. Nakatali ako sa mom ko.
4: Or like may meron sa backpack.
0: Yeah, sa backpack.
3: The harness thing.
0: Pero mine naman, I was like sa wrist ko talaga nakatali to my mom. Kasi sobrang kulit kong bata.
3: For safety too. For safety
0: for safety.
2: Okay, how about kids having social media?
3: Unmothered.
4: Okay, how about older siblings being the babysitter?
0: Mothered.
4: Mm-hmm.
2: Chores.
3: For kids?
0: Mothered.
3: Yeah. Mothered.
4: Mothered.
3: Agree.
4: Yeah. How about junk food?
0: Oh my gosh, he eats junk food. But I don't like it.
3: Unmothered.

0: measures and safety defaults depending on your age on TikTok. So, for example, if you're between 13 to 15, there's stricter age settings for you. So, direct messaging is disabled, live streaming is disabled, privacy by default, so your account is private. If you're 16 to 17, some of the settings change, right? So, depending on the maturity of the user. Okay. So, we have those defaults that depend on the age of the user.
1: So, ina-appropriate din natin. Based on siguro kamalayan ng isang kabataan, no? Which is something that we tackled before, Yuki, right?
2: Yes.
1: So somehow, kayo personally, doon sa organization nyo, are you satisfied on how TikTok is protecting the children in a way?
2: Siyempre, no, we are very open to engaging with our industry partners, lalo na insofar as it aligns with the advocacy and principles of the Child Rights Network. So what we're really advocating for is not necessarily a blanket ban, but itong mga to expand itong mga safety by design principles and also to acknowledge that there are certain elements of our digital environment that is not yet safe for children. So we also have observed that there should be more restrictions with regard to things that are yung mga ibang design features ng platforms that are addictive. So, yung mga late-night notifications, yung mga content, or yung mga algorithmic nature of things that really drive longer engagement, and sometimes even yung purposefully driving strong emotions tulad ng mga rage bait, yung mga ganoong bagay. Those are things that we want to be more strongly regulated for children.
1: Okay. It's good that you mentioned that because I want to go, Eves, to the European Commission findings on TikTok usage because initially they said that there could be some violations in relation to their Digital Services Act. Sa Pilipinas, wala naman tayong batas pa in relation to regulations sa

0: how they can safely navigate the platform, how they can safely use the platform. And of course, as the team grows, some of these settings, they could adjust together as a family.
1: Okay. Now, can a child have a TikTok account with parental supervision? And tell us about this family pairing. But how can you further improve that siguro system na when we know already the problem that there is a tech issues with parents, etc. So, can you talk more about that?
0: Yeah, definitely education. Education is a key part of this whole solution, right? So, for example, at legislature, there are actually discussions on family pairing and basically these tools and how we could all work together to make them more well known and more adopted by you know all the parents and families in the country, right? And so, definitely on our part, we believe that education is a key piece of this puzzle and that we will continue to invest in making these tools more widely known and widely used.
1: Pero so far, gaano nakadami yung na-reach out ninyong partners? LGUs, nababanggit mo kanina, and civil society groups in terms of educating them?
0: As much as we have reached out, there will always be opportunities to reach more. Okay. Definitely, we're getting that feedback na not a lot of parents know how to use these tools, and definitely we will continue to invest on that.
1: Now, it was December last year when a social media ban for those under 16 years old took effect in Australia. Now, several countries are, following suit. So, this has been a discussion. Si Yuki nandito, pinag-usapan natin yan in the past, no? So, nasaan na tayo in terms of this discussion? Because there are several bills that were filed. And the last time that we spoke, Yuki, you were talking about the technical working group, no? Na pag-usapan na. So, nasaan na tayo in terms of that?
2: Well, the latest development naman po is that we had a second technical working group meeting at the Senate. So, at the House, we've had one technical group meeting so far, and then at the Senate naman may dalawa. So based on that, the bill still has a long way to go insofar as the process of a bill becoming a law. Mm-hmm. So what we see as civil society is that we're still at a very opportune moment na na maging klaro at na magingay or to be loud and clear with regard to our stances and what we really feel should be in place to help keep our kids safe online.
1: Is there an alternative to social media ban? But before you answer that, at the forefront, we'll be back after a short break.

0: Mamaya sa agenda, may ceasefire pa kaya? 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PGMN anchor CJ Hero, sinabpina ng NBI. At away ng mga Barreto at Dennis Padilla, nabuhay na naman. Marjorie, sinisigawan daw ng dating asawa?
1: Welcome back at the forefront. We continue our conversation with Yves Gonzalez, TikTok's Head of Public Policy for the Philippines and Child Rights Network Coordinator Yuki Patricia Abiod. Now, the hanging question, is there an alternative to this social media ban? Yuki muna.
2: All right. So when it comes to the social media ban, no, we really, at least at Child Rights Network, we're against the blanket ban. So ito na rin yung update since the last time I was interviewed by you. Wala pang concrete or, you know, fully fleshed out stance ang CRN with regard to the ban. Pero ngayon, I'm able to say that the network is already has made its position clear. Now, we also had a recent media release. Now, we are against a blanket ban for children on social media. And instead, we're more advocating for safety by design principles, age-appropriate measures, and for stricter regulations. Like, let's say, for example, si Attorney Eves mentioned a while ago, age-appropriate content, but we also want to be able to advocate na sana yung mga accounts ng mga bata or ng mga kabataan ay hindi rin kita sa mga public search results, that they cannot be messaged by strangers,

0: dangers, that there are also measures for parents to be able to, you know, ensure that their children are being kept safe online.
1: Well, Attorney Eves, in response to that, ano, nagagawa na ba ng TikTok yon? Let's say, hindi mapakita yung profile ng mga bata sa strangers, hindi sila mame-message. Are we doing that now?
2: Yes, definitely. Uh-huh. So that's part of our safety by design principles, mm-hmm. right? Such that the accounts of teens are private by default, mm-hmm. right? So that's an example of age-appropriate settings, right? And so we're happy that right now the legislature is kind of moving towards this, wherein, mm-hmm. you know, in on one hand, there's the safety and security safeguards, right? The defaults. We can all agree that there needs to be default settings to protect our teens on the platform. That's okay. Number one. Number two, as you mentioned earlier, education. We can mm-hmm. all agree that we need to invest in education for the teens, for the parents, for mm-hmm. the caregivers, for the families. We need to invest in education. And of course, number three, again, is the collaboration, that we all need to work together. Mm-hmm. Because this problem will not go away if we do not work together. We all have to have a role. We have mm-hmm. government, we have civil society, we have the tech platforms, we have the parents, and of course, the teens themselves.
1: What's going to be the impact sa TikTok, particularly if the social media ban will be implemented?
2: So on our part, of course, we will continue to engage with the regulators in a constructive way. So uh-huh. we are actively participating in the legislative TWGs. Mm-hmm. And of course, we share our best practices. We share what we're seeing in other markets. Mm-hmm. And of course, we continue to hope that regulators take a practical, efficient, and evidence-based approach. That it's mm-hmm. not just a ban is not the sole solution to the challenges at hand.
1: No, kasi ang pinag-uusapan sa Senado at saka sa House ngayon is the ban, no? Mm-hmm. So, those are the bills that are existing. Nako-convert na ba ito into regulatory aspect instead of ban? Because, you know, experts argue that social media bans can be bypassed, rendering them ineffective. So, nakikinig ba yung mga lawmakers natin in terms of these opinions? Opinion ninyo, no? Ng platforms, ng mga advocacy groups. Yuki?
0: To an extent, na opo. Because as we see na, both of us, kami ni Attorney Eves, we both sit as resource persons sa mga TWG groups. And whatever input na manggagaling sa amin, eventually, lalabas yan, we hope, sa magiging substitute bill or sa magiging committee report na rin once the TWGs conclude and once nagkaroon at na-condense at na-synthesize na yung mga insights from the past TWGs. Mm-hmm. With regard naman po sa Australia, since nabanggit niyo na rin po, CRN had the opportunity to consult with an expert from Australia that was able to follow, nasubaybayan no, ng expert na ito, yung bill nila from its proposal up until its passing. Mm-hmm. So ang napansin namin that the effect at least of the initial enforcement sa Australia, it resulted in 4.8 million accounts from underage users being taken down. But there was also another finding naman sa survey nila na 7 out of 10 children still have a social media account doon sa Australia.
1: So paano sila nagkakaroon ng account?
0: Yes, so may ganoon din pong evidence. And there's another survey naman, so this third survey, that 1 in 3 parents in this survey reported willingness to help their children circumvent the ban naman. Mm-hmm. So we have those situations in Australia. Now, na if we replicate in the Philippines, we create a risk for having a law na mukhang stricto on paper, pero na-widely circumvent naman at na-widely bypass siya in reality. So yun yung mga ibang concerns na nakikita natin with the initial rollout in Australia. Mm. And there's also a point of concern, syempre, as child rights advocates, when we found out that children in Australia were not consulted pala during this legislative process. And this is a matter that, of course, concerns children. So these are realities that we see in Australia that we want to prevent, no, na we make the same oversights here in the Philippines.
1: That's where exactly I want to go next, because what if we implement this? Maging batas ito. How about the implementation? Diba? Sorry, but in the Philippines, we have like good laws, but the problem is the implementation itself. And will it be more difficult to implement this, especially that with the statistics that you mentioned, nasi-circumvent talaga? Pwede, no? And it's gonna be more dangerous. What do you think?
2: I'll double click on that. So for example, if you have a ban, right, and then the parent allows their teen to use their account instead, right? So what will happen there is instead of the teen experiencing a teenage appropriate experience, it will be the parent's experience, right? Mm-hmm. So content that's meant only for the parent can be seen by the child, mm-hmm. right? So instead of doing good to the teen, instead of actually protecting the teen, you're exposing the teen to adult content that was meant for the parents. So that's just an example of how a ban isn't the solution to this. That it's really a combination of the age assurance.

0: Safety by design principles. You have, again, the education between the parent and the teen, as well as, again, everyone else helping to solve the problem together. That a ban will just lead to unintended consequences.
1: I'm wondering now, yung mga kabataan ba, I'm sure, of course, yung mga bata, they cannot represent themselves right now sa House, no? Or sa Senate during TWG hearings. But may representation ba that, you know, that will say na sila mismo, they're against it. Do we have studies that will say that youths are against this policy, banning of social media? Yuki?
2: Well, what I'm happy to say naman is that there are civil society organizations, whether members man ng CRN or other child rights organizations, that are reaching out no, to their communities to listen to children, to talk to children, na pabor ba sila sa ban na to? Depende ba? What do they think is what should be present no, with regard to social media. And recently, actually, may nakita lang akong analogy that might be interesting to think about no, or to capture our experience. How do we think ba about the internet? Do we think about it, let's say, do we think about it as a private establishment? Mm-hmm. Maybe even, let's say, a bar? Na, or do we think about it as a public space? As, let's say, for example, kalsada. Kasi if we think about the internet, let's say, as a bar, so ibig sabihin, there's my security guard, may close yan dapat sa mga bata, kasi syempre it's not age appropriate
1: yes,
2: for them.
1: Correct.
2: But then when you think about the internet and our digital spaces as let's say a public space, a street, kapag delikado ba ang kalsada, hindi natatawid ng mga bata. So what nakikita naman natin sa kalsada natin, we have pedestrian lanes, we have traffic enforcers, we have stoplights. Mm-hmm. We have these guardrails, these safety measures in place to ensure that children are still able to participate, to enjoy in these spaces because they are meant for all. These are a public space, it's a public good. But then there are measures to ensure that everyone is kept safe somehow. At meron din nga sa mga kalsada, di ba, mga disability inclusive accommodations. Mm-hmm. And these are things that we can also consider when thinking about how everyone is able to participate in our digital spaces.
1: Now, Eves, kasi syempre, nasa public policy work ka ngayon, ano? How receptive are our lawmakers in terms of your call for regulation instead of ban? Kamusta yung pakikipag-usap nyo sa mga mambabatas natin?
0: I think I'm happy to say naman that the Philippine stakeholders are reasonable. So for example, in the last Senate Technical Working Group that Yuki mentioned, the draft committee report that was out there actually was very workable for the industry. I think it adopted a lot of the inputs from the industry. And so if that particular committee report in the Senate was actually the law, it's something that we can all work with and it could be effective. So we're very happy to see that Philippine stakeholders do listen and do take into consideration the inputs of civil society.
1: Okay, kasi nakita ko itong very interesting bill, Senate Bill 601 ni Senator Robin Padilla. And it's Children's Safety and Social Media Act. So instead of ban, mas regulatory yung kanyang hinihingi. Restriction on algorithm and targeted advertising. I remember we talked about it. Kasi nga, isang dangerous sa mga bata yung mga inappropriate ads na nakikita nila sa TikTok. Are we doing something about that, Eames? May ginagawa ba tayo para hindi nila nakikita itong mga ads na ito?
0: Definitely. So, part of our policies is to ensure that ads are appropriate also for the viewer, right? So, for example, for teens, we do not target, you know, we do not allow targeting specific to them, right? And so, there are safety regulations that govern what ads can be seen by a teen, as well as what ads can be seen by an adult. And so, definitely, we do take our precautions and we do have design principles that make sure that appropriate yung mga ads.
1: Fake accounts, natitakedown nyo ba? Natatanggal nyo ba yung mga fake accounts? Or it's gonna be difficult? Kasi kung halimbawa, yung bata, mag-create siya ng fake account na magpo-push as an adult, ma-flag ba natin yun? Makikita ba natin yun?
0: So at TikTok, we use a combination of signals to detect what is the correct age of the user, right? So, for example, upon signing up, you say that you're 16, but we see some signals based on your consumption, based on your content creation, that you're actually under 13. Mm-hmm. Then we will definitely terminate your account. And this is something that we do on a regular basis. And this is, you know, it's not just a one-time thing, but on a day-to-day basis, we do terminate accounts that are under our minimum threshold.
1: Gaano kadami yung nahuhuli nyo?
0: Yeah, on, on an annual basis. We do remove many accounts in the Philippines and globally. So we do have transparency reports that report our numbers on a global level, and so we can always refer to those numbers.
1: Okay, we were talking about social media addiction. May kaso sa US, diba, na apparently napanalunan, but it's on appeal. And like what I mentioned, European Commission. What else can we do to prevent this social media addiction? Kaya lang, ito lang ha, siguro magandang ma-point out that there is no Philippine-specific study yet na we can use para, alam mo yun, para malinaw yung pinanggagalingan. It's research-based, hindi yung, while we can learn from other countries, but definitely iba yung kung may data tayo sa Philippines mismo. What else can we do to prevent this supposed addiction na nagagawa? Although you mentioned about design, safety by design, etc. What else can we do to prevent this, Yuki?
2: Siyempre, no, at least for CRN, we don't necessarily also generate our own studies with regard to social media addiction. But we've also, kasama kami sa panawagan na hindi dapat may principles or may design features na addictive. Mm-hmm. That's part of our recommendation to the Senate, that on the Senate, on the legislation level, that it be legislated then to protect children against those addictive design features. But there, so we see that as a top-down approach, but we also understand the importance of a bottom-up approach to empower parents na we are at the point na technology evolves faster than our regulations can keep up. Mm-hmm. So a really big line of defense is going to be an informed user, is going to be informed families. Mm-hmm. So dapat magkasama ang top-down approach and yung bottom-up approach ng helping parents and families and helping children mismo to be able to be aware with regard to yung mga risks ng social media, with regard to the risks of being online for an excessive period of time, or you know, engaging in content na hindi alam nila ay nagiging harmful na rin para sa well-being nila.
1: Okay, Eves, quickly. Will you allow researchers, independent researchers, to access your data in terms of, you know, improving itong services ng TikTok, especially to teens?
0: Yeah, definitely. We have safety councils. Okay. So again, partnership, collaboration is part of our philosophy and DNA. So basically, if we always engage with local CSOs, regional CSOs, global partners. And so we always know that we could learn more, we could do more. And so we do take in the inputs and we do collaborate closely with third-party partners on how we can better protect our online space.
1: All right. Thank you very much, Attorney Eves Gonzalez. And of course, Yuki Abion, for joining us this morning. I hope we can discuss more about this later on. Thank you. The debate on banning social media access for youths rages on, but even if a law on this is passed, there is no assurance that it will be effectively implemented. Reuters reports the implementation of the social media ban in Australia is also facing challenges. Maybe protecting children from the adverse effects of social media should not be handled by the government, but by the parents of these children. Be informed, be insightful of the news. I'm George Cahiles. Always stay at the forefront.

0: positive.
1: Yeah.
0: And my salary in the bank was, of course, not small. It was very significant. But 3 months of practice.
2: Judicial libel, no? Which is Article 356, I think. And arresto mayor lang yan, no? So, whatever the case is, hindi kasing bigat ito ng mga maraming krimen na ginagawa laban sa bayan natin. And yet, it is dominating the airwaves. No?
1: Pero that's case lang. Stick to that case, yung kaya ano lang.
2: Yes, the reason why I am comparing it is because the attention has to be commensurate. No, yun lang naman ang wish ko bilang taong bayan. Kasi bahagi din naman ako ng taong bayan. No? At para sa akin, yung threat to publish a libel versus trillions of plunder, bakit hindi pa tayo mag-focus dito? 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O let the case

0: Self-recto, land grabber ang parang accusation kay Leandro na he's trying to acquire massive hectares in a Sugbu. But aside from that, sabi, nag-offer daw ng 1 billion to Governor Vilma for Vilma not to run. Or to Eric Buhain, yung incumbent noon na congressman, not to run 300 or 400 million. Both are troubling allegations that require answers.
1: Hindi mo nakalimutan mo yung sinabi ni ES Recto.
0: Ano pa?
1: The range. Oh, the range. Buwang.
0: Character issue na yun eh.
1: Pero maganda rin yung sinabi, hindi maganda, but one of the bad

0: The hindi pwede ipang blackmail yung pumirma muna kayo bago tumuloy yung hearings because the hearings can proceed anytime.
1: Pero ito muna, diretso ang tanong. Uh-oh. I want the three of you to answer. If you are to support either one of them, sino yung susuportahan mo? Kiko, Ping well, o si Marcoleta?
2: Knee-jerk reaction ko siyempre si Senator Ping kasi medyo may ano... I don't know kung okay ako kay Senator Marcoleta or his son, diba? Pero,
1: kinama pa ka lang.
3: Oo, oh, kasi lagi sila nagkikita sa HOR eh, ni Kong Paulo.
2: Minsan okay. Lang naman. Pero on the substance of it, no, siguro I'd say na parang si Senator Ping kasi ano eh, consistent siya eh. Parang he was one of the first ones to expose yung flood control corruption.
3: BGC boys.
2: Right after the, ano, diba? Right after yung
3: circulation
1: of
3: deaths,
1: diba? Sona.
2: Narinig ko nga, baka ano, in the works na yan before the Sona happened.
1: Yeah, yeah.
2: So, I think, ano, parang he's been on the tail of this for a long time. Tingin ko, ano, parang tingin

0: determine only a probable cause. You don't need a mini trial for that.
1: No debate.
2: Did anyone from the House Justice Committee bother to ask how the bank documents were obtained, whether they were obtained legally?
1: Just open conversation.
3: The Middle East crisis is far from over. For the Philippines, this means an extended fuel crisis. Be informed, be insightful with the news.
1: At the forefront on Bilyonario News Channel.

0: You are still watching Politico Talks, Justice Delayed, This Justice Denied. Parang wow. 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
1: Ooh.
2: Akala ko impeachment yung usapan, di ba?
0: Okay.
2: Usapan
0: naman yung election. 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I mean, yung ating mga YouTube watchers. Bakit nabitin yung tanong?
2: Well, ako, to answer yung question.
3: Where's the party? Who is the party?
2: I don't know looking? I can't speak for the party, no? Pero just for myself, no? Parang si VP Lenny yung sinuportahan ko noong 2022. And ako, very exciting nga yung survey results na nakikita natin. Yeah, parang yung 8% na agwat, parang tingin ko madadaanin sa sipag, di ba?
0: But so, she said she's not entertaining that thought eh.
2: Which is, I think that's something to consider. Pero syempre, ang maganda at least sa side namin, we have three viable candidates. And I think, nakita natin...
3: Sini tatlo?
2: I think, parang yung pinag-usapan naman parate, it's Senator Risa. And kahit na ayoko magkaroon ulit ng kamag-anak sa Malacanang, it's also Senator Bang. And parang ang track... Yung three, and VP Lenny herself, di ba?
0: Wala na si Kiko?
2: I hear often na I don't know why, pero parang si Senator Kiko, in a lot of conversations, parang hindi ko narinig na
0: ma-interest siya. 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
2: Nakaka-stress kapag may kamag-anak ka sa Malacanang. I remember, college ako nung presidente yung tito ko. It was not the most pleasant experience.
3: Tulfo has good numbers. Is there any chance of...
4: Coalition?
2: Baka may ganung pag-usap, pero syempre sabihin na natin medyo partisan ako, pero gusto ko yung kung may susuportahan ko ako, gusto ko yung
3: from the ranks of the party.
0: Oh, pero kakayanin ba ni Senator Risa si VP Sara?
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0: So LP is willing to coalesce with the akbayan of Senator Risa and other groups?
2: I'm not authorized to speak for the LP, no? Yeah.
0: Pero you were recently sworn
2: yes,
0: in.
2: Yes, I'm a member of the party.
0: Baka kasi, masama ka dun sa slate.
2: Ay, hindi. 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
2: I don't think so.
3: Nababalitaan lang
2: natin. 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So halimbawa ako definitely nasa yellow side ako, and yung hugot ko sa politika comes from that more historical tradition na parang 86 and everything. Yes. 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So there's a difference. I wouldn't say na, I don't want to claim halimbawa na yung nangyari sa 2022 rather, sorry, yes. 2016. Yung nangyari sa 2022 ay talagang that's the EDSA spirit and everything. It's maybe a whole new thing, no? Yeah. Pero okay. Definitely in terms of values, same direction yan.
3: Yeah, fair.
0: Na-satisfy ko na yung YouTube natin na tanong. So I'm going back to my original. Kasi interesado ko to si Attorney Jess.
4: Yung ano na naman?
0: Sa'yo ko unang nabasa yung nagbatuhan ng laptop eh.
4: Sa'yo ba unang nabasa?
0: Oo, ikaw unang ko nabasa.
4: Hindi kasi siyempre, mayroon kasing spokesperson si Attorney Poa. I'm not saying totoo yung laptop mo. That's not my story to stand by or to validate. But the reason why may kumakalat na binato ni VP Sara, si

0: Attorney Poa ng laptop is because Attorney Poa, after the April 22 nuclear day na sumabog yung AMLC report, ang sinabi ng spokesperson ni VP Sara, the reports are not false, only inaccurate. Kung ako si VP Sara, kung ako lang naman si VP Sara, maiinis din ako sa spokesperson ko. 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That means the reports are true. As a lawyer, as a spokesperson, as a strategist, as a PR person, I would not be satisfied with my spokesperson.
1: Okay, Atty. Jimmy.
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2: Hindi, ano na lang yan. Alam nyo naman siyempre how...
1: Except
2: how,
1: Zoom, yun ang alam niya.
2: You know how they maneuver social media and media to get a message across. Alam naman natin hindi totoo na... Completely ignorant siya.
0: Baka nang aasar lang.
1: Okay. Yeah, okay. Ano, ikaw, Keiko, tatawa-tawa ka dyan.

0: Sara noong or ng coalition rather ni VP Sara after yung impeachment sa kanya at yung arrest kay PRD. So sa akin, parang kung ma-convict man si VP Sara o hindi, malakas yung magiging kalaban in 2028. So okay. Ako, parang ma-impeach siya or not, parang same plan as always yung opposition, get ready.
1: Tatanong ko to sa dalawang lawyers. Okay. One-third ang kailangan sa House impeachment vote. Ano ba yung, how would you interpret yung abstain, tsaka yung, ang down vote, talaga, yung abstain, tsaka yung absent. Kasi may plano daw yata yung mga congressman, mag-absent.
2: Oh.
1: Anong implications nun sa pagbilang?
2: Article 11, section 3, number 3 yata. Kailangan ng one-third ng vote of all the members, all the members of the House,
3: absent or not,
2: shall be necessary
1: 318
2: to, yes, to affirm a favorable resolution, di ba, or to override the contrary. And, ang importante doon yung last sentence. Ano? The vote of each member shall be recorded.
1: Yes.
2: Yun yung nakakalimutan ng ibang tao.
1: Nominal voting.
2: And that is why they have every right to abstain or to be absent because their vote will be recorded as such.
1: Oh.
2: Para at least hindi sila nag-know, pero malaking distinction yun sa mga butante nila.
1: Oh, so ano magiging
2: count? So that's
1: count
2: their right.
1: Ano but magiging
2: count? But the denominator does not change because it's all the members of the House. And you can't change that without changing the Constitution.
1: Okay.
2: One-third of all, syempre.
1: Okay. Ikaw, may different interpretation?
3: Well, si Kong Egay Erice, who is LP, with all due respect to him, and of course, si Prof. Kiko here, who is LP, no? I think Kong Erice should stop talking about ano kung mag-abstain siya or not, mag-no or mag-yes.

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2: 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I'm Paolo De Rosario. 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
13: Ayon!
12: Happy Mother's Day.
11: Wow,
12: thank you. Kasi you are a beautiful mother, and to all the mothers, kailangan po batiin muna natin ang lahat ng mga ilaw ng tahanan.
11: Thank you.
13: Ito! Oh, wow. Ang ating surprise!
11: Happy Mother's Day!
12: Ang laki naman
11: and
12: yan.
11: And my favorite color pa, pink and peaches.
13: To the mommy of Politico Talks.
11: Thank you.
13: Mami Chu kasi ang tawag namin sa kanya, prof.
12: So, Mami Chu.
11: Thank you.
12: Thank you for all your guidance and your wisdom.
11: Buti na lang, hindi ko kayo out of order lang. Kundi wala ako nito ngayon.
13: Okay lang.
11: Sarap ng tingnan.
13: Ibang mo yung gavel, Mami Chu.
11: you are
13: caring and strict. Mother.
11: Ganyan po ang mga mother na nag-trying to restrain to feuding brothers. Anak ko kasi kambal, lalaki rin. 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
11: I mean, talagang may very strong points of view.
12: Si Egoy lang yung inaaway niya.
11: Anyway, ito si Kiko, 34 years old. Almost age ng anak ko, kaya... ka-wavelength kami. Anyway, other than the impeachment sa Lunes,

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0: Every milestone has a backstory, and behind many of them is a woman who watched it all unfold and made it possible. 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
2: Sa ating politiko lokal. 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

0: The Philippines is moving fast, and so are we. 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
1: 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He's now a master of the deep, producing Deep Water for his Simmons Hamilton Productions.
3: I had another story I wanted to tell.
1: Joining him is Renny Harlin, ang nagbigay sa atin ng Deep Blue Sea nearly 30 years ago. 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And then...
4: Shark!
1: Gory, gnarly, and those sharks do not play nice. 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

This is The Scorecard, where you score the latest sports news and in-depth views. I'm Anton Rojas. On The Scorecard tonight, Alex Ayala continues her impressive run on clay after storming into the third round of the Italian Open with a straight sets win over China's Wang Xinyu. After delivering the biggest win in franchise history, Meralco is now just one victory away from locking up a crucial twice-to-beat advantage in the PBA Commissioner's Cup. The long-awaited rematch between Manny Pacquiao and Floyd Mayweather Jr. appears close to becoming a reality once again. This time, with sources saying the fight is reset to September 19. A costly wrong turn nearly ruined Daniel Gold's bid, but the Danish rider still delivered a thrilling comeback win in Stage 9 of the MPTC Tour of Luzon. And later in the show, Filipina wrestler Miss Joya joins us live to discuss the rise of women's wrestling and why female talents deserve a bigger stage in the local pro wrestling scene. All the headlines and more on The Scorecard tonight, the 8th of May. Now, here's our roundup brought to you by the Philippine Sports Commission, the Philippine Olympic Committee, and the NSTIAC. Alex Ayala has finally broken through in this year's clay season after advancing to the third round of the Italian Open in Rome. The 20-year-old Filipina tennis star swept China's Wang Xinyu 6-4, 6-3 in their round of 64 match Friday night, Manila time. Ayala overcame a shaky start after falling behind 0-3 in the opening set against the world number 33. But the world number 42 fought back by winning four straight games before taking the first set. The second set was tighter, with Ayala trailing again at 2-3. But the Filipina finished strong to complete the straight sets victory in 1 hour and 26 minutes. The win also served as sweet revenge for Ayala, who lost to Wang earlier this year at the ASB Classic. Ayala now moves on to face either Greece's Maria Sakkari or world number 2 Elena Rybakina in the next round. Meralco moved a step closer to a twice-to-beat advantage after crushing Terra Firma 111-69 in the PBA Commissioner's Cup Friday at the Ninoy Aquino Stadium. The Volts took control early, capitalizing on the absence of Jeep import Mubashar Ali, who missed the game due to food poisoning. Meralco import Marvin Jones played just 13 minutes but still helped spark a huge 51-20 lead in the first half.

0: With the game already decided, the Bolts even turned to their second and third stringers, yet still posted the biggest winning margin in franchise history. The victory also gave Meralco its third straight win, improving to 8-3 and moving into a tie for second place with Barangay Ginebra and Rain or Shine.
1: I think we did well in the, you know, the first half, and then the second half we continued to do that. You know, it's been 3 years since we've had a chance to get the twice to beat. We said, you know, I think it was in our second or third game that we were, that was one of the goals, and you know, we did enough early to get some wins. Now, even if we lost to NLEX and San Miguel, we put ourselves in a situation to do that, right? And then obviously sometimes a little bit of luck, right? Like their import didn't play today.
0: The Bolts now eye a crucial win against Magnolia on Sunday to formally secure the number 2 seed and a twice to beat edge in the quarterfinals. Meanwhile, the Elasto Painters snapped a 2-game skid with a 142-131 win over the Titan Ultra Giant Risers to close their elimination round campaign. Rain or Shine ends the Elims with a 9-3 record, entering the quarterfinals with momentum. After locking up the top seed in the PBA Commissioner's Cup, NLEX is now shifting its focus to recovery, team chemistry, and preparation for the quarterfinals. Road Warriors head coach Jong Yuchiko said the team will prioritize rest after their hard-fought 123-112 overtime win over the Titan Ultra Giant Risers to close out the elimination round. Yuchiko admitted key players Berto Bolic and KD Lane logged heavy minutes, making recovery a top priority before the playoffs begin. The Road Warriors also held a team-building activity in Batangas on Wednesday as part of their preparation for the quarterfinals as it aims to further strengthen team chemistry. All eyes on Game 2 as the NU Lady Bulldogs try to keep their title defense alive. Head coach Regine Diego is urging her team to stay composed and confident after a straight sets loss to the Lady Spikers of LaSalle in the finals opener. LaSalle now holds a 1-0 series lead and is just one win away from reclaiming the title. For NU, it's a do-or-die scenario. Diego stressed the need to move past the Game 1 loss and focus on execution, particularly in closing out sets. The Lady Bulldogs will again rely on key players like Ara Panique and Vange Alinsug while hoping for a bounce-back performance from rookie Sam Cantada. Game 2 is set for Saturday at the Mall of Asia Arena with NU looking to force a winner-take-all Game 3. The highly anticipated rematch between boxing legends Floyd Mayweather Jr. and Manny Pacquiao is now reportedly set for September 26 and will stream on Netflix. Sources say the blockbuster fight, a rematch of the most lucrative bout in boxing history, has moved from its original September 19 date. The event is also expected to transfer from The Sphere in Las Vegas to the MGM Grand, the same venue that hosted their record-breaking 2015 showdown won by Mayweather via unanimous decision. The MGM Grand has long been a favorite venue of Mayweather, who fought there 12 straight times between 2007 and 2015. Pacquiao, meanwhile, last fought at the MGM Grand in 2025 when he battled Mario Barrios to a draw for the WBC welterweight title. Reports also say both camps have already agreed to all conditions of the rematch, which is expected to be a professional fight that will count on both.

0: of competition. Ticket prices for the FIFA World Cup are drawing criticism, this time from U.S. President Donald Trump. Trump said he would not pick.
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0: Welcome back to the Scorecard. As Filipino wrestlers continue to gain more visibility and respect in the local pro wrestling scene, many believe women are now ready for a bigger spotlight in the industry. And joining us now to talk about that growth and the evolution of women's wrestling in the Philippines is Miss Joya. Hello, Miss Joya, and
2: Hello.
0: Welcome to the show. Dala mo pa ang Lakambini Championship belt. Miss Joya, thank you so much for the time. And kamusta ka naman?
2: Ayun, siguro nagre-ready ako para sa paparating na match.
0: Nako, sino kaya, ba makakalaban natin sa paparating na match?
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0: Dito gaganapin ang laban. Oh. Okay, so defend home court na lang.
2: At first ever title defense ko as a champion.
0: Wow, tapos taga ibang bansa pa, Singapore. All right, sige, bago natin pag-usapan yan, Miss Joya, could you tell us a little bit about your journey? Kasi balita ko, nag-start ka 2022 lang. 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How did it all begin for you?
2: Ayan, nung bata ako, nanonood lang din ako ng wrestling. 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
0: Yeah. Ah, Yellow Shirt yung alias, pangalan mo during
2: Balik
0: the time.
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0: Okay.
2: Kapag natalo mo yung isang roster,
0: I see,
2: is doon ka palang magkakaroon ng name.
0: Okay.
2: Which is Joya.
0: Who were your influences? Like, sino yung mga wrestlers na pinapanood mo growing up?
2: Si Randy Orton, si Eddie Guerrero, si Lita, ayan.
0: Sino yung isa? Lita?
2: Yes.
0: Okay, so Lita was the first female wrestler that influenced you. And during that time, naisip mo ba na baka kaya ko rin yung ginagawa ni Lita?
2: Ang nasa isip ko, gusto kong maging mapasaya or makapag-inspire ng tao through wrestling. Kung paano ako na-inspire nung nanonood ako.
0: Okay, so when you started 2019 and then nag-debut ka 2022, was it just wrestling for you? Did you have a day job?
2: Yes. Hanggang ngayon, mayroon akong day job.
0: Okay. What is your day job?
2: Sa IT industry.
0: IT industry. Oh. Grabe. IT industry. And then, of course, wrestling, training. And then, pag may event, dun mo entertain yung mga fans, as you mentioned. Now, syempre, when it comes to wrestling, maraming mga stereotypes, online harassment, especially for Filipina wrestlers like yourself. But now, especially with the WWE, ang dami ng women's wrestlers in a Liv Morgan and all that, Rhea Ripley, of course, The Man. Tingin mo ba na dito sa Pilipinas, mas nire-respeto na yung mga female wrestlers? Or do you still feel na it's not balanced yet?
2: Para sa akin is, hindi pa ganun ka-balance kasi marami pa rin sa online na nambabaso sa mga Pinay wrestler. 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
1: Any other special attractions na dapat abangan sa darating na laban?
0: Oo naman. 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So bar wrestling yun. So super exciting din.
1: Bar wrestling?
0: Yes.
1: So sa bar gaganapin yung
0: yes,
1: laban?
0: Yes, tama.
1: Wow. Wow. Alright. So exciting times for Philippine wrestling. And of course, Miss Joya, good luck sa laban. Defend the championship. And thank you so much for joining us here on the show.
0: Thank you, Rick. All right. Thank you for the opportunity.
1: Miss Joya, with us here on The Scorecard. And with that, thank you for joining us tonight. We'll see you again next week.

In times of crisis, humanity and compassion prevails. Today, we honor those who selflessly serve beyond borders. Happy World Red Cross Day. Bilyonario News Channel.

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1: Join Mai Rodriguez as she brings you the headlines, insights, and updates that keep you ahead.
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2: Check ulit tayo sa EDSA Guadalupe. 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Yan ang agenda report ni Joash Malemban.
3: Balikatan sa pagpapalawak ng defense cooperation ng Pilipinas sa allied nations nito. Pero ipinakita rin daw ng isinagawang joint exercises na kinakailangan ng bansa na mag-invest sa defense capabilities nito.
4: And I believe that this demonstration, complex as it is, really will underscore to the host country's audience, the Filipinos, the need to preserve our military spaces and to invest in higher technology, because with precision comes safety.
3: Ngayong taon, nagsagawa ng military drills ang mga tropang Pilipinas, US at Japan sa iba't ibang parte ng bansa tulad ng Zambales, Palawan at Ilocos Norte. Ayon kay AFP Chief of Staff Romeo Browner Jr., may planong palawakin pa ang area of operations para sa mga susunod na Balikatan exercises.
5: In today's security environment, readiness cannot be improvised. Interoperability cannot be developed overnight. Trust cannot be built only in moments of crisis. These must already exist before they are needed.
3: Para naman kay US Indo-Pacific Command Chief Admiral Samuel Paparo, isang deterrence exercise ang Balikatan. Sa pamamagitan daw nito, lubalakas ang regional security sa rehiyon at mas nagiging handa raw ang allied forces sakaling magkaroon man ng banta.
6: This year we added 5 partner nations, conducted over with 17,000 plus troops. Balikatan 2026 marks a strategic evolution from a bilateral exercise to a full-scale, multinational mission.

0: I'm Attorney Karen Jimeno.
1: No judgment.
0: Why would that be unconstitutional?
2: You have to determine only a probable cause. You don't need a mini trial for that.
1: No debate.
0: Did anyone from the House Justice Committee bother to ask how the bank documents were obtained, whether they were obtained legally?
1: Just open conversation.
0: The Middle East crisis is far from over. For the Philippines, this means an extended fuel crisis. Be informed, be insightful with the news.
1: At the forefront on Bilyonario News Channel.

0: Yes, you heard that right. Talking sheep playing detective. Itong witty comedy mystery has an all-star voice cast including Julia Louis-Dreyfus, Bryan Cranston, and more. Ito'y charming, clever, and family-friendly with plenty of laughs for grown-ups too. Think Knives Out meets Babe with a side of dry British humor.
1: What's with them?
0: And for that, the Sheep Detectives gets 3.5 out of 4 brilliant kisses. And finally, we have pop star Billie Eilish in concert.
2: This is gonna blow people's minds.
0: James Cameron co-directs the film with none other than Billie Eilish herself, also producing the spectacle.
3: So how does that even work, just out of curiosity?
0: Itong immersive 3D experience is a breathtaking visual treat. Billie is at the top of her game, and the 3D cameras captured the intimate moments, mga confetti, at ang kanyang performance better than I've ever seen, making this an intimate, emotional, and stunning concert film. And for that, Billie Eilish, Hit Me Hard and Soft the Tour, live in 3D, gets 3.5 out of 4
4: Duh.
0: Kisses. Para sa Billionario News Channel, Manny the Movie Guy, Hollywood.
5: He's having too much fun.
6: Yes, he is.
7: I want to do his job. It's so fun, no? Oh, he meets all the people.
5: So I wonder kung fun pa rin sa Monday. Fun pa rin kaya sa Monday?
6: Magkakaalaman na.
5: Oo. Oh, oh. What is your fearless forecast?
6: Kailangan ko ba sabihin?
5: Ah, bakit?
6: Ikaw muna.
5: Ayoko rin.
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6: O si Willard na lang.
8: Fearless forecast ko, maraming magkakasakit sa Monday na congressman.
5: Ay, maganda
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5: 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So, nothing.
7: No, interesting.
5: Not, yeah. Yeah, just not appear. It's the safest thing.
8: Baka hindi matuloy yung botohan dahil walang quorum.
5: Ha?
8: Diba? Pag marami nag-absent.
5: Ah, oo nga, ano?
6: Tingin mo, that's a possibility, sa Monday?
5: It's minsan, a possibility.
8: Pag walang quorum, open-close, bang nag-gavel, tas
6: ano bang kailangan sa quorum?
8: Majority.
6: Simple
8: so
6: majority.
8: Yes.
6: So, 318.
8: Divided
6: so
8: by 2,
6: mga
8: 150 plus, more than 116.
6: So, ngayon, kung sinasabi nilang, sorry, may 215 votes sila,
8: dapat magpakita.
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6: Kapag-conclave.
8: Secret balloting.
5: Secret balloting. Oo nga, sino kayang nanalo doon?
6: Dalawa daw yung parties na nagkaroon ng secret balloting. Para daw walang pressure.
5: Mm. Okay.
6: 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So, nag-secret balloting
5: daw
6: sila.
5: So, anong lumabas na ano?
6: Itim majority.
8: Itim na usok.
5: Itim na usok? Ano ba yung itim na usok sa
8: walang
5: puti?

0: We train them well.
1: Why all these benefits given to the employees or the lawyers?
0: I believe I have to make them happy so they can be more motivated to work for the firm.
1: What was the motto, starting from five lawyers plus you, to 124 now? What was the defining factor for you that actually made them attractive? What made you attractive to them, rather?
0: Okay. What made the firm attractive to them? I guess it's the industry. I mean, it's known in the industry, we're the highest paying law firm, at least for associates. And then we mentor our lawyers as well. And then it so happened, I'm very fortunate, I'm also teaching in the top two law colleges in the Philippines. So I have a pipeline for talent. No? Mm. And the other partners of the firm also teach in other prominent or best law schools, Ateneo, Sambeda. So it was easy, it's easy for us to get talent from the best law schools in the country.
1: Are you still dean?
0: You know, I always get that kind of question, and I'm still the dean for the last 7 years.
1: Right, yeah. We actually met a couple of times before when you were dean, and still is rather the dean of USD. How much of a factor is that, being a dean of USD, to having your law firm in terms of, but you mentioned that already, attracting them to actually join you?
0: I didn't have a pipeline, of course, for Dalem. It forces me to be updated. Of course, I have to read up on the recent cases. I have to be abreast of recent developments. I mean, students now are very, I would say, very critical. Mm-hmm. If you are not prepared for your class, they will see it. And you become subject of, posts on social media. You want that. You don't want that, rather. You want a good reputation so that, as I said, you get to attract, you get to motivate them to teach, to study, and then eventually, join the firm.
1: All right. There's a lot of you were saying the trends now that have changed from the time you graduated, past the bar, and now being having one of the, as I mentioned a while ago, most respected and prominent law firms. I wanted to ask also how the landscape has actually changed from then till now. Mm-hmm. How fast moving has it been for someone like you, who probably has had experience both in terms of when you were much younger to how technology has evolved now?
0: Well, law practice is more dynamic now compared to 20 years ago. And, technology, of course, has changed the way we do things. No? And now we are seeing more specialists. Before, a lawyer is a general practitioner. He can do everything. He's good at everything. But now you need to have experts on data privacy, on cybersecurity, on mergers and acquisitions, on taxation, and so forth and so on. So no more such thing as a general practitioner. Mm. In our law firm, I'm very fortunate that we have the best experts in different fields or areas of practice. So, and then third, I would say we're subject to more public scrutiny. One wrong mistake of a lawyer, one wrong sentence, one wrong post can generate negative publicity. And can damage one's reputation.
1: Has that happened?
0: We have a standing policy in the firm not to post anything critical, because you never can tell. That person can be an eventual client, right?
1: Right.
0: So try to be wholesome and as positive as possible. And in those cases that lawyers do fail, we call their attention. We always say that you have to be positive and wholesome in your text.
1: I see. So they are told, that there are parameters by which they can post on social media.
0: They can just post anything. There are consequences.
1: Even in their personal account.
0: Yes. Yeah. If you don't like that policy, then you can always leave the firm.
1: Not right. We're going to take a very short break. We'll continue our discussion with Dean Nilo Divina when we return. Stay tuned. This is On Point.

0: shift happens because the way we move is changing. From roads to runways, rails to open seas, this show brings you the latest in mobility. Breaking news, viral stories, smart tech, expert insights, and practical tips. Now, whether you're commuting, traveling, or just curious about what's next, we keep you informed, entertained, and safer on the move. I'm Paulo De Rosario. This is Shift Happens.
1: Law founder Dean Nilo Divina. I was reading something about Divina Law, and it says in your profile that it takes pride in advocating and practicing dynamic lawyering. What is dynamic lawyering?
2: Dynamic lawyering, you know, because we are Divina Law, so there was one brainstorming session what could be a good slogan or rallying cry, you know, for the firm, and somebody thought about dynamic lawyering. So dynamic, of course, we'll do everything possible with the bounds of reason and ethics to make our clients happy. You know? So client satisfaction
1: within
2: is our burning passion.
1: Within the bounds of ethics.
2: Of course, it has to be within the bounds of ethics
1: of
2: and reason, right? So you have to do everything possible to make your clients happy.
1: You mentioned earlier about areas of practice and expertise. What is the Divina Law firm known for?
2: We're a full-service law firm, so we have experts in all areas of practice. But me, I'm a corporate lawyer, so of course, that's what I teach as well. Mm-hmm. I've written books on commercial law, so I'm more known as a corporate lawyer. But we have, you know, as I said, the best, good lawyers in data privacy, intellectual property, tax support, and so on.
1: Were there lawyers that you wanted to join your firm who went somewhere else?
2: Oh, of course, of course. Competition is tough, right?
1: Is so, it? That's where I wanted to get to. How tough is the competition in your industry?
2: Very, because the other top law firms also recruit from the best law schools in the country. I remember that one time that the managing partner of a big law firm, bigger than us, called me up, Nilo. I heard that you got so and so in your firm. You know, please take good care of this lawyer because she's very good. Dean, sorry, we cannot match your offer. That's why he's with you. Yeah.
1: All right. So apart from that, is there like a rallying cry? I mean, among your peers, among the people who work for you, what are the biggest challenges as a founder do you actually face having 124
2: if you have lawyers? 124
1: That's 124 lawyers, yes. With 1,204 interpretations of the law.
2: That's what I wanted to say. If you have 124 lawyers, they have different opinions, right?
1: Yeah.
2: Different interpretations. But we all have to row along the same direction, right? So, I mean, you are bound by the same philosophy, same purpose and goals and aspirations. And that's what keeps us united. Idiosyncrasies, peculiarities of

This is The Scorecard, where you score the latest sports news and in-depth views. I'm Anton Rojas. On The Scorecard tonight, Alex Ayala continues her impressive run on clay after storming into the third round of the Italian Open with a straight sets win over China's Wang Xinyu. After delivering the biggest win in franchise history, Meralco is now just one victory away from locking up a crucial twice-to-beat advantage in the PBA Commissioner's Cup.

loss to the Lady Spikers of LaSalle in the finals opener. LaSalle now holds a 1-0 series lead and is just one win away from reclaiming the title. For NU, it's a do-or-die scenario. Diego stressed the need to move past the Game 1 loss and focus on execution, particularly in closing out sets. The Lady Bulldogs will again rely on key players like Ara Panique and Vange Alinsug while hoping for a bounce-back performance from rookie Sam Cantada. Game 2 is set for Saturday at the Mall of Asia Arena with NU looking to force a winner-take-all Game 3. The highly anticipated rematch between boxing legends Floyd Mayweather Jr. and Manny Pacquiao is now reportedly set for September 26 and will stream on Netflix. Sources say the blockbuster fight, a rematch of the most lucrative bout in boxing history, has moved from its original September 19 date. The event is also expected to transfer from The Sphere in Las Vegas to the MGM Grand, the same venue that hosted their record-breaking 2015 showdown won by Mayweather via unanimous decision. The MGM Grand has long been a favorite venue of Mayweather, who fought there 12 straight times between 2007 and 2015. Pacquiao, meanwhile, last fought at the MGM Grand in 2025 when he battled Mario Barrios to a draw for the WBC welterweight title. Reports also say both camps have already agreed to all conditions of the rematch, which is expected to be a professional fight that will count on both fighters' official records. Mayweather enters the fight undefeated at 50 wins, while Pacquiao carries a record of 62 wins, 8 losses, and 3 draws. Former UFC champion Ronda Rousey enters her long-awaited MMA return as a heavy betting favorite against fellow pioneer Gina Carano. Oddsmakers currently have Rousey at minus 650, giving her an implied 86% chance of winning their May 16 showdown in Los Angeles. Carano, meanwhile, comes in as a plus 450 underdog despite her status as one of women's MMA's original stars. The featherweight bout will headline the first ever live MMA event on Netflix promoted by Jake Paul's Most Valuable Promotions. Rousey last fought in 2016, while Carano has been out of MMA since 2009. But the dream match is still expected to draw huge attention from fans around the world. The Philippines is expected to receive a major boost in sports tourism as it hosts the Karate One Youth League this May 14 to 17 at the Mall of Asia Arena in Pasay City. Karate ng Pilipinas President Ricky Lim said more than 1,000 young karatekas from 58 countries will see action in the four-day tournament sanctioned by the World Karate Federation. Among the countries sending big contingents are Australia, Saudi Arabia, Malaysia, New Zealand, Kazakhstan, the United States, and Uzbekistan. The Philippines, meanwhile, will field more than 200 athletes from across the country. Backed by the Philippine Sports Commission, Lim said the event is expected to draw even more tourists, with many parents and team officials traveling with the young athletes. Danish cyclist Daniel Gold scored a dramatic stage victory in Stage 9 of the MPTC Tour of Luzon 2026 after a strong finish Friday from Lawag City to Candon City. The 25-year-old rider from CCN Factory Racing overcame a missed turn in the final kilometer before unleashing a powerful charge in the last 200 meters to overtake Filipino riders Benedict Soriano and Daniel J. Fariñas. Gold clocked 3 hours, 13 minutes, and 2 seconds to claim his first stage win in 3 years. The Danish rider said the final climb suited his style, allowing him to pull away late for what he called the biggest stage win of his career. Meanwhile, 7-Eleven rider Ronilan Kita also figured in the lead pack but lost his chance for the stage win after also taking a wrong turn in the closing stretch. Despite finishing 23 seconds behind the winner, LCW UAE's Nikita Shulchenko held on to the overall lead and retained the yellow jersey. Attention now shifts to Saturday Stage 10 from Candon City to Cervantes, featuring the brutal Besang Pass, a 30-kilometer horse category ascent
expected to shake up the general classification.

0: Dindom Matining emerged as the lowest gross champion in the inaugural Abante Golf Cup of the Abante Billionario Group held at the Philippine Navy Golf Club. Played under the challenging System 36 format, the tournament tested consistency, composure, and shot-making, with Matining delivering a standout performance. Fred Del Rosario claimed the lowest net title with a net score of 38. In Class A, Chris Garvida won via countback over Willie Cruz, while Neil Magkilat finished third. Gerhard Lola topped Class B with Kat Maitan and Aldren Madrigal rounding out the podium. In Class C, Warren Zingapan emerged champion, followed by Conrad Anciado and Jeff Delgado. The ladies' division saw Milky Rigonan win via countback over Tina Mendez, with Cleofe Lynn Kelly placing third. Special awards went to June Bonifacio for the nearest to the pin, Ray Dumasig for longest drive, and Paul Heredia for the most accurate drive.
1: Tuloy-tuloy lang po tayo, tuloy-tuloy din ang Abante, tuloy lang pagsulong ng Abante sa pagbibigay ng makabuluhan at mabilis na balita, totoong balita.
0: The inaugural tournament wrapped up with a fellowship and awarding ceremony, capping a full day of competition. Ticket prices for the FIFA World Cup are drawing criticism, this time from U.S. President Donald Trump. Trump said he would not pay $1,000 to watch a group stage match, citing concerns that high prices could shut out everyday fans. The comments come as FIFA defends the cost, saying tickets are comparable to major U.S. sports events. FIFA added that some seats are available for under $300, although resale prices remain significantly higher. Reports show average group stage tickets currently around $567, while final match prices can reach as high as $13,000. Despite a slight drop in prices in recent weeks, concerns remain over accessibility as the tournament prepares to kick off across the U.S., Canada, and Mexico. The Oklahoma City Thunder are in full control. Oklahoma City pulled away late to beat the Los Angeles Lakers 125-107 for a 2-0 lead in their West semi-series. Shai Gilgeous-Alexander finished with 22 points as the Thunder capitalized on 21 Lakers turnovers. LeBron James scored 23 in his 300th playoff game, but Los Angeles continued to miss Luka Doncic due to injury. Meanwhile, in the East, the Detroit Pistons also extended their edge. Cade Cunningham delivered 25 points and 10 assists as Detroit beat the Cleveland Cavaliers 107-97 to take a 2-0 series lead. Both top seeds now head on the road, looking to tighten their grip on the series. And let's take another look at today's playoff results.

With Filipino wrestlers continuing to break barriers in a male-dominated industry, the big question now is, are women finally ready to take center stage in Philippine pro wrestling? Elite Filipina wrestler Joya will talk about the growing impact of women in the local wrestling scene and the challenges still ahead when we return right here on The Scorecard.

0: 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Bilyonario News Channel.
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0: Every milestone has a backstory, and behind many of them is a woman who watched it all unfold and made it possible. 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
2: Welcome back to the Scorecard. As Filipino wrestlers continue to gain more visibility and respect in the local pro wrestling scene, many believe women are now ready for a bigger spotlight in the industry. And joining us now to talk about that growth and the evolution of women's wrestling in the Philippines is Miss Joya. Hello, Miss Joya, and
4: Hello.
2: Welcome to the show. Dala mo pa ang yes. Lakambini Championship belt. Miss Joya, thank you so much for the time. And kamusta ka naman?
4: Ayun, siguro nagre-ready ako para sa paparating na match.
2: Nako, sino kaya, ba makakalaban natin sa paparating na match?
4: Makakalaban ko is taga Singapore. Kaya syempre wow. Papakita ako kung gaano kalupit ang isang Pinay wrestler, 'di ba?
2: Dito gaganapin ang laban. Oh. Okay, so defend home court na lang.
4: At first ever title defense ko as a champion.
2: Wow, tapos taga ibang bansa pa, Singapore. All right, sige, bago natin pag-usapan 'yan, Miss Joya, could you tell us a little bit about your journey? Kasi balita ko, nag-start ka 2022 lang. So, nung bata ka ba, mahilig ka na sa wrestling? How did it all begin for you?
4: Ayun. 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
2: Yeah. Ah, Yellow Shirt yung alias, pangalan mo during
4: Bali
2: the time.
4: Kapag dati sa MWF is wala ka pang pangalan.
2: Okay.
4: Kapag natalo mo yung isang roster,
2: I see.
4: Is doon ka palang magkakaroon ng name.
2: Okay.
4: Which is Joya.
2: Who were your influences? Like, sino yung mga wrestlers na pinapanood mo growing up?
4: Si Randy Orton, si Eddie Guerrero, si Lita, ayan.
2: Sino yung isa? Lita?
4: Yes.
2: Okay, so Lita was the first female wrestler that influenced you. And during that time, naisip mo ba na baka kaya ko rin yung ginagawa ni Lita?
4: Ang nasa isip ko, gusto kong maging mapasaya or makapag-inspire ng tao through wrestling. Kung paano ako na-inspire nung nanonood ako.
2: Okay, so when you started 2019 and then nag-debut ka 2022, was it just wrestling for you? Did you have a day job?
4: Yes. Hanggang ngayon, mayroon akong day job.
2: Okay. What is your day job?
4: Sa IT industry.
2: IT industry. Oh. Grabe. IT industry. And then, of course, wrestling, training. And then, pag may event, dun mo ine-entertain yung mga fans as you mentioned. Now, syempre, when it comes to wrestling, maraming mga stereotypes, online harassment, especially for Filipina wrestlers like yourself. But now, especially with the WWE, ang dami ng women's wrestlers in a Liv Morgan and all that, Rhea Ripley, of course, The Man. Tingin mo ba na dito sa Pilipinas, mas nire-respeto na yung mga female wrestlers? Or do you still feel na it's not balanced yet?
4: Para sa akin is, hindi pa ganun ka-balance kasi marami pa rin sa online na nambabaso sa mga Pinay wrestler. 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
2: Yeah, tsaka yung mga nagbabash online, di naman yun nanonood ng live, di ba? 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I mean, I've been to a couple of wrestling events live and much respect to everybody who do what you guys do.
4: Thank you.
2: Alright, now, ngayon, bihira tayo makakita ng women's matches sa local wrestling cards, but we've had all female or almost all female cards like Jam of the Josies. Feeling mo, nagkakaroon na ba ng tunay na pagbabago itong local wrestling scene which will one day favor yung mga kababaihan?
4: Oo, actually, itong championship belt ko na to is super laki ng pagbabago kasi dati, bilang Pinay wrestler, hinihiling lang namin na sana magkaroon kami ng sariling championship match. 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
2: Yeah, recently, I saw some posts from a fellow female wrestler, si Super P. She was able to go to WrestleMania, na-meet niya doon sina CM Punk. And now she's in Korea. I think I saw a post a while ago. How proud are you na yun nga there are female wrestlers na umaangat and yun nga raising the Filipino flag in the international scene?
4: Actually, super saya ko kasi bawat isang Pinay wrestler sa amin, katulad ni Chelsea, nasa Vietnam rin naman siya ngayon.
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2: Ayan. And you will be defending that championship against an opponent na manggagaling pa from Singapore. Can you tell us about the event? Kailan ba mangyayari to? And tell us a little bit also about your opponent from Singapore.
4: Ayan. Sa darating na May 24 sa Dexcon Dakila 2, 6 PM at sa bagong venue, Bigger Picture sa Mandaluyong. 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And then, alam ko maangas din yun eh. 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
2: Kung nanunood ngayon ang kalaban mo, ano ang message mo sa kanya?
4: You know, Madcat Karina. O, mag-English na ako para maintindihan mo ko. I have one message for you. Be prepared to lose. Because at the end of our match, I will still be the Lakambini champion.
2: Wow, wow, wow. Clip that. And keep retweeting, keep sharing para mas ma-hype pa mga tao for your match. Who are the other wrestlers na dapat abangan on the card?
4: Nako, ang dami. 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
2: Any other special attractions na dapat abangan sa darating na laban?
4: Oo naman. 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So, bar wrestling yun. So, super exciting din.
2: Bar wrestling?
4: Yes.
2: So, sa bar gaganapin yung
4: yes,
2: laban?
4: Yes, tama.
2: Wow. Wow. Alright. So, exciting times for Philippine wrestling. And of course, Miss Joya, good luck sa laban. Defend the championship. And thank you so much for joining us here on the show.
4: Thank you. Thank you for the opportunity.
2: Miss Joya, with us here on the scorecard. And with that, thank you for joining us tonight. We'll see you again next week on the scorecard, where sports is our business and business is our sport on the Pilonaria News Channel. This is Anton Rojas. Have a blessed evening, everybody, and happy weekend. We'll be right back.

0: all the time. Like, di na makapag-focus sa office, they really love it.
1: Oh, wow.
0: And I can say siguro mga 95%, no, ate, of the staff, they're really all talented, pal.
1: Yeah.
0: Tsaka talagang makapal ang mukha nila.
1: Okay. Well, to be fair, kung may audition process kayo sa hiring, I'm sure may talent level talaga.
0: True.
1: Oo. But when we, you mentioned a while ago, Chess, the anxiety of the price hikes. And
2: yes.
1: A lot of people, they have been a bit maybe critical of certain gas stations, certain companies in particular. But then as franchise holders, of course, there's the control of the price is not really with you guys. But to what extent is there any bit of control when it comes to the prices that we see station to station?
2: Station to station, honestly, we probably really don't have much control over it. So what I can say is, you know, we have control over our service.
1: Mm-hmm.
2: Like, prices are dictated to us by Petron Corporation, so we just follow whatever they throw at us, which is of course dictated by the government, by DOE, diba? And
1: mm-hmm.
2: the global price trend. But you know what we can control is the service, because what sets us apart from other stations, even fellow Petron stations, is our service, because we all sell
0: True.
2: The same products,
1: yeah.
2: same five fuel products. Diba?
1: Mm-hmm.
2: What can set us apart is the things that we can control. So
1: mm-hmm.
2: great service,
1: yeah.
2: clean CRs.
1: Yeah, yeah. No, I mean, like, so we talk about the service provided by each station, and that's where you guys actually have more control on. And when you see, when you saw the reaction out there from the people following now your Rollback Street Boys, your TikTok accounts, your social media, is there an added sense of responsibility right now? Kasi ngayon, may level of entertainment expectation na eh, in your particular station.
2: Really, yeah.
1: Yeah, dito.
2: Yeah.
0: Well, honestly, there's, hindi naman pressure, but I think from then on, kasi it was very spontaneous, diba?
1: Yeah.
0: So now, if we wanted to sustain, we have to have a certain type of structure.
1: Mm-hmm.
0: So now we have already a timeline that we follow na.
1: Wait, may schedule ba to?
0: May schedule na siya, pa.
1: Okay.
0: May schedule na siya. May schedule na siya na lights and sound should be talked to at this time. You should be rehearsing 2 days prior before. So even the postings also, dapat day before nakapost na siya. So may sistema na siya.
1: Oo. So sa station nyo ba, diba normally nakita natin dun yung price, yung unleaded, yung XCS, yung diesel, and so on. Meron na bang, also, tonight, Rollback Street Boys.
2: Honestly,
1: wala pang
2: sign-in. Honestly, it would be a great idea.
1: Oh. So, yeah. I
2: may schedule pala, no?
1: Oh, may schedule, di ba? Oh, but has anyone reached out in particular that they wanted to actually makijam?
2: Ikaw.
1: Apart from me.
0: Ikaw pa.
1: Apart from myself.
2: Pwede mo mag-open. Sabi ko, pwede mo mag-open mic. Honestly, andami. Marami nag-reach out. And honestly, we're open to that idea also. We just have to figure out the logistics. So, abangan nyo, maybe this May.
0: Yes.
2: We'll do that. May open mic.
0: Oh,
2: I think you should grace the station.
1: No, like, feeling ko, ano to eh, South Border to open for it.
0: Wow, grabe naman.
2: Honestly, why not?
1: So, when we look at this particular execution, do you have anything in mind in terms of the evolution of this? Kasi you've started something that's a bit unique dito sa industry na to, right? I don't know any other station, you know, correct me if I'm wrong, there are any other, that provide live entertainment habang nakapila, waiting for whatever price changes or anything like that. Is there anything in the pipeline in terms of developing this a bit more?
2: Oh my

0: na.
1: Na yung nalagay po ng bank 2 billion sa records. Of course, okay. They corrected it, linabas, naging another 2 billion. So 4 billion yun.
0: No, nga.
1: From one single.
0: In out, in out. Yes. 4 billion.
2: From a single transaction.
0: 4 billion out of yung 6.7 to.
1: Yes.
0: Oh. So you're now talking of, kung less 4 billion to, 2.7 billion na lang yun. By the way,
2: over 20 years.
0: Over 20, I asked Kwan si Congressman Irisi rito. Ano yung nako-cover na amount na in and out doon sa sal-in ni VP Sara or including Attorney Mans? Mm. Regarding that, at that point, at that time, was 6.7 billion. Ano mo sabi ni Attorney, ay ni Congressman Irisi? 68 million.
2: More or less?
0: 68 million lang.
1: Okay.
0: Yung nandun sa, sabi na talaga, sabi ni Kwan Congressman Ungab And I saw Congressman Ungab.
2: Kung Ungab broke it down.
0: 68 million lang. Yung actually, dapat pagtalunan na amount dito, when she was VP or even with Attorney Mans. Pero ang amount kasi is 6.7 billion. Now, less 4 billion, 2.7 na lang. Lumiliit. Mm. Technically speaking. Yes. So, sorry, I need to ask. If there was a glitch, probably there was or wala. But is this an overreach on the part of the Judiciary Committee na ipresenta ito without clear explanations? Kasi maintindihan ko na they want VP Sara impeached eh. Mm-hmm. But there are also ongoing talks na they also want to malign her reputation because she is a presidential candidate. Mm-hmm. So dito pa lang sa House, mm-hmm. but you did not answer that, although political. But there was there really a glitch?
1: Yes.
0: Sa BPI?
1: Yes, as per Attorney Mans. 2 million lang talaga yung ano niya, amount received.
0: So, is there a certification from BPI?
1: Nandun yun actually sa AMLAC report po eh.
0: It is in the AMLAC report?
1: Sa may latter parts.
2: Okay. But it wasn't read.
1: Yun nga po. Kaya nga sinasabi namin half-truth.
0: Okay. Now we know.
1: Parang na-fixate sila dun sa 6.7.
2: Now I see why they feel so aggrieved.
1: And if I may add, Attorney Trixie, see, Attorney Mans was never invited, never sent any notice for that
2: wala
1: hearing.
2: Wala siyang sabina?
1: Yes, tapos biglang dinisclose yung personal information niya in the hearing, April 22.
0: Ito tatagalugin ko lang because I keep on saying it here. Mm. It is the job of Congress to impeach, to penalize an impeachable officer. Mm-hmm. Pero to include maligning her reputation because she's a presidential candidate.
2: Or in this case, her husband.
0: Sa tingin ko kasi foul yun. But anyway, may Senate pa kasi.
1: Yes.
0: May Senate pa naman kasi. So, whether VP Sara will be convicted or acquitted by the Senate or judges, that remains to be seen.
2: Yes. Yun lang naman yun. Doesn't that underscore if Attorney Mans is a completely different person from VP Inday. He's not an impeachable officer and there are no allegations that are being made against him or as in a conjugal relationship, kumbaga, in the conjugal relationship, pertinent to the impeachment case.
0: Yes. Mm-hmm.
2: So,
0: diba,
2: even if magkaroon ng Senate, if I'm understanding this correctly, as lawyers, you're protecting his rights because he's just gotten involved in this whole thing.
0: Because he married.
2: Anong kinalaman niya?
1: Collateral damage.
2: Yeah. That's the word.
0: But there's another controversy kasi regarding the Bank of Philippine Islands bank. No? Regarding a certain Julia Vargas branch where yung account manager ata, if I'm not mistaken, of those deposited by the Duterte family, na-promote during the time of President Duterte.
1: Okay.
0: As GSIS ata or SSS. SSS. At saka GOCC. So, kaya they parang suspect tuloy yung pag-clear nyo na it's not 2 billion but it's 2 million. Something to that effect. But again, sabi ko nga ho to, these are allegations and insinuations. So ano masasabi nyo tungkol doon?
1: Ang masasabi ko lang po, 2 million lang talaga yung na-receive ni Attorney Mans, according to him.
2: We can expound on this after, when the spokes returns after this short break.

0: information, lahat personal info ni Attorney Mance, we requested already a copy. Mm-hmm. Hindi po kami binibigyan. So of course, we do not presume bad faith agad sa kanila, di ba? So we gave them the benefit of the doubt. We gave them reasonable time to provide us a copy.
1: Para walk with the giants when you're a neophyte and your dad was one of those giants. So, yun lang. Okay.
2: Thank you very much, Attorney Neil.
0: Thank you po.
2: So ulitin ha?
0: Opo.
2: When questions about money are met with arguments about process, the issue transforms into equal protection and due process.
1: What is at stake is not just privacy, but whether that privacy can stand against demands for public accountability. I'm former Secretary Nani Agsalud Braganza po.
2: I'm former Press Secretary Attorney Trixie Cruz Angeles. And we are
1: the Spokes.

0: decide for itself what is reasonable, and what will be unreasonable will again be taken up to the Supreme Court once we see those cases coming in.
1: Yeah, pero ang problema ron, di ba, we might see the possibility that the Senate would, kumbaga, exercise discretion as regards determining what reasonable is. So does that actually give the Senate so much flexibility so that at the end of the day, for political purpose, it may tend to delay the proceeding? Baka mangyari yun eh. So what's your take on that?
0: Last year, the 2025 impeachment of Vice President Duterte, you remember there are certain circumstances that are not present this year. Mm-hmm. Last year, the articles of impeachment was passed or to the Senate at the last hour, basically 2 hours before the session closed, the regular session closed, and they went on recess. And then there was a question last year whether or not the Senate President can call for a special session. And also there was an upcoming 2025 elections wherein the composition of the House and the Senate will be greatly affected depending on the results of that election.
2: Oh, yeah.
0: And
2: I
0: then
2: remember
0: there
2: that.
0: Will be the transition from the 19th to the 20th Congress.
2: Which, so, in fact, raised questions pa. May mga nagtanong, no? Pwede bang tumawid kung,
0: correct,
2: let's say, mag-proceed to trial at magbabago rin yung composition ng Senate? The judges will change, basically, because half of Senate will then be subject to elections.
0: Yes,
2: diba?
0: So, yes. So if we started trial on around May or even March, then what happens now to the evidence that was presented when only half the Senate will be present upon the resumption of the Senate impeachment court on the 20th Congress? So those are the things that the Senate as an institution had to navigate to ensure that there will still be constitutional stability and there will not be a constitutional crisis, and also to lessen the legal issues that might be raised to the Supreme Court. Because, alala nyo, di ba, with the Duterte versus House Representatives, there was a question already on the one-year bar rule, etc. So the Senate President, then Senate President Escudero, didn't want to overcomplicate it again. Nag-start na yung trial, and then all of a sudden, it would be halted just because of, one, the elections, and then questioning the calling of a special session at that time, and then the interregnum of, like, transferring from the 19th to the 20th Congress. So those are the things that he has to factor in. And when session was started on June, immediately naman, nag-call kagad, di ba? I mean, it was the articles of impeachment was taken up already during the first 2 to 3 sessions. So I think to address Attorney Ed's concern, of course, all these things can be abused. That's why we can still go up to the Supreme Court. For example, if in this case, the articles of impeachment is passed to the Senate, and then the Senate now will wait until January to take it up, is there any special circumstance that will merit that? So it depends on the circumstance. That's the good thing with this decision that the Supreme Court just released.
2: Yeah, okay. And it's good that we have you here, that we can hear from you, because you had this past experience with the 2025 impeachment. And I do remember the decision of the Supreme Court came out in July 2025, then saying that there was a violation of the one-year bar rule. So in the end, tama rin naman pala si then Senate President Chief Escudero that he was able to avoid a constitutional crisis. Should that decision have come out and nag-start na pala yung trial, ano nga naman mangyayari sa trial? Biglang titigil, no? Or I don't know. But so I think one of the things that's important to point out here is that the Supreme Court said that it would be moot to decide on the mandamus case because wala na yung impeachment in 2025, and with the decision also saying that it was void ab initio, it was unconstitutional. So this was a decision on a petition for certiorari. The Supreme Court treated it as a petition for certiorari, so they could look at whether there was grave abuse of discretion nga nung delay. So the decision was walang unreasonable delay, therefore walang grave abuse of discretion. So given that ruling of the Supreme Court here in Henerillo, is there still any meaningful debate?

0: debate that this whether there should be a deadline that the Senate must follow.
1: Actually, ever since last year, we were already harping on the fact that forthwith means within reasonable time, depending on the circumstance. We were holding on to 3 settled unbanked cases by the Supreme Court. The Fisher versus Ambler, Meyer and Company versus Antols, and Numasonic Temple versus Alfonso. Those 3 cases have been decided by the Supreme Court since 1902, 1925, and 1935. So when the 1986 Constitution was ratified in 1986, there was already an 80-year established definition of forthwith. So that's why we were. We know that the delay. Yes, there was a delay, but the reasonableness of the delay was justified because of these circumstances. So there shouldn't really be any more question on how to define forthwith. Even last year in 2025. Mm-hmm. So it's just good that the Supreme Court now made it more recent so that, look, moving forward, there will not be any confusion or doubts anymore. Mm-hmm.
2: Mm-hmm. Well, alam mo, Karen, kasi na kung lagyan natin ng context here, historical context, mm-hmm. wala namang masyadong issue yung taong bayan with respect to this issue on forthwith. Mm-hmm. Ako nga, hindi ko alam kung ano ibig sabihin yan eh. Pag ginanong ako ng anak ko, sorry anak, hindi ko alam yan. But kung tignan mo, no, during the time of Erap Estrada, when he was impeached in the House, it took the Senate, I think, 24 days to convene as an impeachment court.
0: Almost a month. Mm-hmm.
2: Yes, almost a month. In the case of Chief Justice Corona, syempre, alam mo yun, you were the speaker then. By the way, crush ng bayan talaga,
3: yes,
2: si Atty. Kalle, no, di ba? Kumbaga, kombinasyon ng talino at ganda, di ba? But in his case, I think it took the Senate 34 days. So nobody would actually raise any issue as regards that, precisely because they knew that at some point the Senate would actually convene. Mm-hmm. Ang naging problema lang kasi nung panahon nitong Chief Escudero, the allegation was before the elections, they felt like at least those who were against the Vice President, those who felt that she should be convicted, they felt that they had the numbers. Mm. So ang sabi nila, baka so sinasadya lang daw ni Chief Escudero na i-delay kasi inaantay niya yung susunod na election because by that time, iba yung composition, iba yung bilang. Mm. So kung sino yung tinitingdigan at kinakampihan niya, would most likely basically support that.
0: Mm.
2: Ano yung masasabi mo ron?
0: That you brought it up. Sorry, mm-hmm. before you ask the question that you want to ask the Attorney Reggie, may iba namang nagsasabi ng mga anti-impeachment na kaya daw dinedelay ni Senator Escudero is because there were not enough votes in the Senate
2: exactly.
0: to impeach. Kaya aantayin yung next election, midterm election, para pag ma-field na. Kasi maraming admin candidates that were leading up pre-midterm election. Aantayin makaupo yung mga kandidato ng admin para
2: may
0: bilang. Impeachment yun, kaya na yung two-thirds.
2: So, ang dami politika.
1: So, either way, di ba? Mm. Parang mali yung gagawin. So,
0: damned if you do, damned if you don't.
1: Yes. Mm. But that wasn't really the consideration at the time. It was the practicality of it all. And to prevent a possible head-on collision with the Supreme Court. Imagine, imagine Attorney Eda, if we started ng May or even April, the impeachment trial, and then a petition for mandamus or, prohibition or certiorari is filed by the oppositors in the impeachment proceedings, the Supreme Court will now have to assert its right to look into whether or not there was a grave abuse of discretion in calling for a special session or not. So imagine that, and the Senate will have to assert its right to continue on with the impeachment trial. So, I mean, it's still going to be messy.
2: Oh, pero,
1: so what is the less messier ideal scenario? So just to wait. Tanggalin na yung issue ng regular
2: para, para may bagong bilang. Para may bagong bilang.
1: Nagkataon lang nagkataon kasi Atty. Ed na merong elections
2: naman yung pagkakataon na yun, Atty. Reggie.
1: Actually, if you come to think of it, Representative Toby Tiangco was saying like like before na nagagalit nga siya dahil nag-file ng impeachment articles yung House kasi ayaw niya nga maging election issue yun at the midterm elections.
0: Which turned out to be, I don't know if I...
1: So which turned out nga naging ganun. Kaya di ba, as campaign manager of the administration ticket,

0: ayaw sana ni Tobit Yanko. So those things, both parties can try to paint the actions of the Senate either as in a good way or in a bad way. But again, history will judge the Senate at the time, and then the Supreme Court also judged the Senate at the time, and it was judged right in its discretion and prudence.
1: Yeah. And before I interrupted, what were you going to ask, Mr. Attorney?
2: Tatanong ko lang sana. So kasalanan ba yan ng House? Kasi di ba they were ambivalent about it, nagdidili-dali sila, and then when they decided to submit the articles of impeachment, medyo it was too late eh. Kasi di ba, we were near the 2025 midterms elections na. So pwede ba natin sisihin yung House dito? Sila ba may kasalanan?
0: Actually, that's one of the more positive scenario that will be created by this Henerillo case because it now stops the midnight transmittals of the House. The House will now be tasked to be more circumspect next time of the timing of the filing of the articles. Mm-hmm. Because if the Senate has discretion on that matter when to convene, at least the House can take into consideration, okay, baka matagalan to pag merong gantong interregnum, or baka mabilis naman kung wala. Katulad this time, diba, there will not be so much of an issue with the timing. Mm-hmm. So, I don't want to blame the House because they also
2: have their own... blame na natin kasi it took them so long to file. Because had they filed it earlier, the Senate would have had enough time to basically, you know, convene and proceed with trial.
1: And I think it was because they consolidated and then acted on that fourth impeachment sinabi na violate tuloy yung one-year bar rule.
0: I think much of the hullabaloo about this term fourth with was the House not getting the schedule that they wanted. Mm-mm. They wanted to impose their own schedule on the Senate. However, in a democratic institution, the Senate is a co-equal part of the Congress. So, meaning it acts as a fiscalizer of the House and it also acts as a fiscalizer of the executive department. So, yun nga yun. With the Henerillo Doctrine, medyo wala nang imposition by the House na hoy, immediately ang ibig sabihin ng forthwith. So, dapat by 5 days, 10 days, mag-umpisa na kayo. Wala nang gano'n.
1: And what's interesting is now, moving forward with future impeachments, parang suki ang Pilipinas sa impeachment. No? Kaya tuloy, kinailangan magkaroon tuloy ng guidance for the Supreme Court decisions. The Supreme Court made it clear that you have to follow the period stated in the House Rules on Impeachment.
0: Correct.
1: Doon sa July 2025 decision nila. But when it comes to the Senate, yung forthwith is within a reasonable time. They didn't impose any set number of days.
0: Tama yung dinadali kanina ni Attorney
2: Ed. Ayan yung sisisihin natin yung House.
0: yun yung nag-file ng complaint and then dine-schedule kagad. Kaya naging problem, tatlong complaint at that time.
1: Oh. And Attorney Reggie, I'd like to ask, anong opinion nyo dun sa naging manner of voting? We have 1401.
0: Justice Leonin concurred in the result, but he has his own opinion that the Senate should have acted as a collegial body, not just through the Senate President. Ito yung hindi natin na-explain masyado lagi sa mga sambayanan, di ba? Bilang lawyers, we know that there are rules that we have to follow when it comes to forums such as the Senate as an impeachment court. So once the Senate received the articles of impeachment, the rules of impeachment is now triggered. So under the rules of impeachment, Rule 1, it was the Senate President who shall take proper order of the articles of impeachment and inform the House of Representatives Speaker that the Senate will be holding a session for the presentation of the articles of impeachment by the House Prosecutor Panel. So yung start na yon will be dependent on the Senate President, not the collegial body of the Senate. And then once they are still acting as a legislative body. The presentment, the actual reading of the articles of impeachment, will now trigger the convening of the impeachment court and the swearing in of all the senator judges. So, yun yung process, Rule 1, Rule 2, Rule 3, nandun yun, no, sa Senate impeachment rules. We copied it from the US impeachment rules. That's why a lot of things were parang lost in translation because we tried to adapt the almost in toto yung Senate impeachment rules ng US, but at the same time merong mga palabok na nilagay din yung previous na Senate on the Senate impeachment rules. So yun. So while I admire Justice Leonen, baka lang hindi walang chance na for him to discuss and look into the rules of impeachment.
1: Interesting. Thank you so much, Attorney Reggie. When we return, when accountability and institutional authority collide, which one wins? Stay with us. This is Abogado.

0: Yung pinaka guideline namin lagi doon, parang we don't want na magkagulo ang bansa natin because we all love the country, both greens or pinks, 'di ba, or even mga administration.
1: Yung mga pangalan na palang political party, mas maganda, DDS, kakampi.
0: 'Di ba yung mga ganun, Attorney Ed? So parang we cannot be beholden to the will of the mob or yung sentiments of the public.
2: Yung will of the mob. Ikaw ba kakamping or DDS, Attorney?
0: Ako, to tell you frankly, kakamping ako. I voted for Lenny, nagbigay ako ng mga sarali niya. Until now, I still want her to run. I mean, sorry to the DDS to break the illusion that, kasi sinabi nila, when the Senate acted that way last year, we were protecting the VP Sara and DDS kami, no? So, no. But as lawyers, Attorney Ed and Attorney Karen, you know that we have, kung sino yung kliyente natin, that's doon tayo loyal. Diba? Parang, I mean, to the cause of the client. Mm. So, ang client ko noon, technically, it's the Senate as an institution. So, we have to do what's right based on our conscience and kahit kakamping ako, gusto kong technically at the time, sabi ko, shucks, gusto kong matuloy itong impeachment. I cannot impose what I want because I will not be serving the greater good of the public if yung pang-sarili ko yung uunahin ko.
1: Interesting that now it's just my first time to hear your political background. Yeah. I mean, in terms of lineage.
2: Hindi natin alam na.
1: Yeah, actually, it's purple daw to match the robe of the justices.
0: Yeah.
1: Pero kung ganun pala, Attorney Reggie, paano ka nakilala ni Senate President Cheese?
0: Mm. That's a good thing with intellectuals, no? I mean, I treat Senator Escudero as an intellectual because he doesn't really see the yung colors mo, no? He just sees the argument. So, nababara niya rin ako, nasasabihan niya rin ako, mali yan, hindi yan pwede. Hindi yan justifiable. Ganon. But I need to find a legal argument para ma-justify yung mga actions. Ganyan. So, nakilala ako because of the fact that siguro, sinabi ni Hart na oy, et meron kang pwedeng itap dito as spokesperson.
1: So
0: when
1: si
0: he was trying to look
2: mo
0: for...
2: Si Hart.
0: Yes,
2: so,
0: yes.
2: So ano, pareho pala kayong may puso.
0: Yes.
2: My heart,
0: yes. Pero, personal friend ko siya, pero ganun nag-start. I don't really like Cheese Escudero when he was running. I never voted for him.
1: Alam ba ni Hart yan?
0: Alam niya yun.
1: Kahit
0: alam
1: friends
0: nila
1: kayo?
0: Yun. Alam nila
1: interesting.
0: Yun.
2: But in fairness kay Cheese Escudero, no, he still decided to get you. Diba? Despite the fact that obviously you didn't vote for him. And obviously, kakamping ka. So, sinasabi mo ba, DDS si Escudero?
0: Ay, hindi rin. Hindi rin.
2: Nililinaw ko lang. Kala ko ganun eh. Kasi sabi mo kanina, despite the fact na kakamping ka ko, kinuha niya ako. So, pinagbibintangan mo ba na DDS siya?
1: Parang cross-examination pala to, no? So, para akong judge. Sige.
0: I think, alam naman natin that in the Philippines, as much as we want na meron tayong ideal separation of powers, di ba? Ang presidente pa rin ang number one political strategist talaga na buong bansa. So, in a way, who becomes a Senate president will depend on the political agenda of the sitting president.
1: Mm-mm.
0: So that's a large factor in our kind of democracy. Mm-mm. So hindi naman mauupo si Senator Escudero nang basta-basta lamang, di ba? So in a way, he can gather votes independently, but at the same time, he also wants a good working relationship with the government, with whoever is the president and whoever is the House of Representatives. So I think we should separate the politics and the statesmanship.
2: Yes, yes.
0: Because nasanay tayo masyadong nakikita na there are people, politika lang yan. But
2: pero diba, hindi nga ba?
0: Alam mo, Attorney Ed, yung mga time nila, nung mga senador dati, sila Joker Arroyo, yung talagang statesman, diba? Without any color. So I think we should bring that back, that we have to propel people who are independent thinkers, not dictated by either or the colors.
2: Hindi nagpa-pander doon sa echo chamber na sinasabi.
0: Kasi Lady Justice is like that. That's why Lady Justice nakapiring ang mata para papakinggan niya lang kung ano yung argumento, yun lang. Kung babae ka, bakla ka, tomboy ka, whatever it is.
1: It diba? Will

0: Commission, were they also cases related to impeachment? Because some of them date as far back as the 30s. Wala pa yata tayong impeachment.
1: Pero amjur to, di ba? This is American jurisprudence.
2: This is Philippines. GR.
1: Sa Lilinaw natin.
0: No? Yes. So, paano nga? Ano nga yung mga cases na yun? Can you give us a context?
2: Naghanap lang kami sa law field. Sinerch lang namin doon the word forthwith. So these are cases.
1: Pero ano ang fast ng case?
2: Hindi impeachment because of the time.
0: Yun nga kasi sabi ko wala pa impeachment.
1: Kasi wala pa at that time.
2: So I think yung mga ano ngayon, legal pundits ngayon and commentaries, yun naman ang sinasabi. These cases are not involving impeachment. Mm-hmm. However, alala nyo Article 8 that cases form part of the law of the land, of the civil
1: facts,
2: code.
1: Ano yung mga facts nung kaso na yun so
2: these
1: that we could appreciate?
2: These are cases na, na about contracts. So, dati kasi yung mga concern lang nila, parang mga trades, di ba? Contract. So, ano ba ibig sabihin ng forthwith, sabi ng Supreme Court? Sabi ng Supreme Court...
0: Kasi forthwith what? Related to a delivery
2: or
0: fulfillment of an obligation.
1: But has nothing to do with impeachment, of course.
2: Yes.
1: Pero
2: okay,
1: tanong
2: yes.
1: ko lang kasi, you have to understand that number one, public office is public trust. Mm. So, of course, you cannot equate an ordinary contract with impeachment, di ba? Tapos, on the other hand, di ba, sa StatCon kasi, we adopt the plain meaning rule. So forthwith basically means agad-agad. So how do we now reconcile that?
2: It goes against the yung plain meaning rule mo. It can only apply if there was no definition yet at that time. But your premise starts from the fact that the framers of the Constitution in 1986 didn't know about these cases. However, if we apply Article 3 of the new Civil Code, na, diba, ignorance of the law excuses no one, and these people, yung mga framers natin, they are legal giants. So I doubt that they didn't know what forthwith means at that time. That's insulting their intelligence.
0: And to go back to your argument, the Supreme Court decisions become part of the law of the land.
2: Correct.
0: And the part...
2: And these are en banc.
0: Yes, and the past decisions of the Supreme Court decided or laid out what forthwith means.
2: Three en banc decisions, Attorney Karen. So, how can you argue against that? So, I mean, whether you say na parang di nila na-research, but they have to factor it in and we have to presume that they know it because of Article 3 and Article 8 of the Civil Code. So, dun pa lang alam na natin na ito yun. Ito yung dapat basehan. And I think once we read the Supreme Court decision of Generilio, baka ganun din. No? It might cite these three cases to make it talagang ano na, applicable for impeachment, Attorney Ed.
0: So, interestingly, since the Supreme Court decided already that there was no grave abuse of discretion on the part of the Senate and that forthwith is within a reasonable time, so ibig sabihin, tama yung naging desisyon ng Senate President that it's okay not to convene right away, do you feel that this Supreme Court decision vindicated former Senate President Chief Escudero?
2: Not just Senator Escudero. It's more of the Senate as an institution.
1: As an institution.
2: He is ano lang eh, first among equals. Diba? So on that aspect, it actually established constitutional stability. The separation of powers na parang the Supreme Court will not dictate na immediate is 10 days, 3 days, etc. It could have gone that way, di ba? Yung gusto ng mga pinklawans or dilawans at the time, no? However, we have to remember, the Supreme Court, knowledgeable din niya, alam rin nila yon. So, parang na-consider nila all the factors. May nagsasabi pa nga, the Supreme Court should not have decided because, di ba, on the substance, kasi mutan academic na nga, dapat, ano na lang, no? But did not give due course. However, the Supreme Court siguro didn't want a country na who will be in disarray and still again arguing about this thing. And since this is the opportunity for them, before them to decide on the matter, might as well settle it.
1: Tama.
2: So it was a wise decision of the Supreme Court and also a vindication of the Senate's action at that time. Mm-hmm. So now the Senate under Senator
1: Tito Soto. Senate
2: President Tito Soto will now have more discretion on how to navigate those waters when it comes to the timeline. Mm-hmm. When the time comes na there will be extraordinary circumstances that could delay or shorten the process of impeachment.
0: Nakakatawa rin kasi a lot of people always say that the Supreme Court sits in an ivory tower.

0: especially for Viva. So I'm known for that. I did maybe 40 movies, 30 plus movies already.
1: From all of those movies that you mentioned that you've done in comedy, which one was the hardest for you to do?
0: Okay. Before I answer that, name me one movie that I made.
1: Alam
0: ka na,
1: Chick Boy!
0: Ay, galing ha!
1: Thank you, no, I do my research.
0: I think that would be Pedro Penduko.
1: Pedro Penduko?
0: Pedro Penduko,
2: why that one?
0: Because people still call me that.
1: They still call you like Pedro?
0: Yeah, Pedro Penduko on social media. I hope you make another one. Mm. Because that's where I played a superhero, a folk hero. Mm-hmm. Filipino hero. So, yun. It's comedy, action, it was well made, and people still love it. It's a cult classic.
1: Now I have to rewatch that.
0: Yeah.
2: I'm gonna switch a bit to being a comedian because, you know, in comedy, they say it's tragedy plus timing makes comedy.
0: Wow.
1: Yes. She used to do improv.
2: Yeah, improv comedy. So that was my thing. So, you doing comedy, you got your timing real quick. Mm-hmm. There's always rapport with people. I know this is for Christmas parties. I see you, anyone's birthday. Talagang you're there on stage, and it's really quick and fast. But that has to come from somewhere. Mahirap magpatawa nang wala kang alam sa pagkatao.
0: Yeah, I guess so. And the question is?
2: No, I wanted to find out. Was it always the track that you wanted to go into, comedy?
0: Not really. I started my first movies. Are you listening?
1: I'm listening. Yeah. I'm always listening. I'm taking notes.
0: Funny, I started out not as a comedian, in a love team.
2: Yes.
0: If you remember, in the late 80s, I was in a love team with Manilyn Reynes. And so we did movies as a love team, as a teenage, you know, love team. Mm-hmm. So it was later on that I found comedy. Maybe they discovered that I was, you know, ad-libbing a little bit in those movies. And they picked it up. And the first time my official show as a comedian was Ober de Bacon.
2: Oh, that's right.
1: How was that? Was it hard to adjust from being like just an actor
0: really,
1: to a comedian?
0: Not really, not really. Because my comedy is, I'd like to think natural, not pilet. Mm-hmm. Yeah.
2: So, of course, let's talk about the present right now, Mo. The movie that you know.
1: The movie that I know that I'm gonna watch and binge watch.
2: Yeah, so let's talk about Chick Boy, because this is also quite new. You directed it as well.
0: Yeah.
2: Which makes it even more special. And this one is shot vertically.
0: Yes.
2: So speaking about being modern.
0: It's on VMB, Viva Movie Box. You know that those vertical micro series.
2: Yes, so they're trending right now.
0: Yeah, they're popular in China. They were popular first in China, and then
1: they're
0: even
1: always
0: in
1: on
0: the
1: social
0: States.
1: Media, like they leave you hanging, right?
0: Yeah.
1: And then you're like, oh my gosh, I want to watch more.
0: Yeah, because each episode is, minimum is a minute. Mm-hmm. Maximum is maybe 2 minutes or three.
2: So
0: And then you have a lot of episodes. So you have to keep the audience
2: hooked,
0: you know, wanting more for the next episode.
1: So how was that? Like, when you guys were acting and you had to keep that in mind, did you have to approach it differently with every scene you had to take?
0: The harder part was directing it, because I've directed before, but I'm used to this format.
1: Yes.
0: I mean, the regular format.
2: Not this.
0: Horizontal. But to shoot like this, it's hard to frame like two people conversing. So it's hard, yeah.
2: Wait lang, I just have to insert this. It's so nice to see you in this aspect, the more serious one. Because every time I see you, talagang it's the snappy one with all the ano. So wow, serious talk with Janu Gibbs, everyone. Okay, so from directing Chick Boy with having this role of, it's quite different. Because the vertical movies that I see, not even movies, short clips that I see maybe is what you call it, usually drama.
0: Yeah.
2: Ito comedy.
0: Mm-hmm. Yeah, this is actually the first comedy of Viva Movie Box.
2: So when you see it, we kind of get the story already.
1: We watched a little bit of the trailer and it looked fun. So for our viewers, tell them the premise of

0: Arctic Boy.
1: Thank you. So we play two best friends, me and DJ Durano, and we own a dating app, and we're both, of course, we're both, as the title says, Chick Boy. We're both ladies' men, which I had to research, you know, how to be a ladies' man. It's hard for me to.
0: It's not in your brand.
2: Yeah, yeah, yeah, yeah. Serious. Yeah.
0: It's not in his brand.
1: It's so far from who I am. So I had to talk to my other friends who were publings and you know.
0: Wait, but since you brought it there, there was something that you did, of course, that really a lot of people admired as well. When you gave your public apology to your very own wife about your past and all, and that really got a lot of people.
1: Oh, wow.
0: That really got a lot of people. Parang wow, eto yeah. Grabe ang nagawa ni Jano Gibbs. And you know, not a lot of men would actually do that.
2: Would pwede naman hayaan eh.
1: Yeah.
0: Pwede naman pabayaan. Why decide to do that?
1: Well, that was a showbiz answer lang. That's for likes, you know.
0: Okay. Yeah, yeah. Thanks for keeping it real.
1: Yeah, yeah. No. We have a vlog kasi. Me and my wife have a vlog. It's on
0: podcast
1: YouTube.
0: Style, yeah,
1: yeah, podcast type, you know. So, voila. We just wanted to share our real story and how we worked things through.
2: But what's the secret? Because I've heard you guys have one of the longest-lasting marriages in showbiz history.
1: I'm the worst to ask what secret, because we're still having a hard time.
2: Now, of course, everybody has a problem. But how do you guys? What's your best advice? How do you work through things?
1: I think it's it's constant communication, open communication. I think and respect still, because even when we were rent okay, we were still friends. We were still talking.
0: So we know Jano Gibbs as the artista, the singer, the comedian, and even as the asawa.
1: Yeah.
0: All good stuff. But how about as a dad?
1: As a dad, well, yeah.
0: Nag-iba yung tone niyo.
2: And the way he had.
0: I know they're so beautiful,
2: all of them.
0: So as a dad, are you the strict one? Are you must?
1: No,
2: or
1: I'm,
2: are you the fun
1: I'm
2: parent?
1: Actually the, yeah, I'm actually the fun part. The mom is the strict one.
0: Lagot ka na naman mama.
1: Hindi naman. She doesn't hide it naman. So I'm the fun dad. As you see, I'm the one doing TikToks with them and you know.
0: And if they go on full showbiz, all of them, is it a yes?
1: They're
0: already online. They're already also being seen here.
1: Like my eldest, when she was young, she starred in some of my movies, a couple of my movies actually. And then later on, the two of them went into recording for a while. But now they have separate businesses. Mm-hmm. They have different careers now.
2: But when they were younger,
1: but really
2: up,
1: proud of them. Yeah.
2: Did they ever like figure out, oh my gosh, my dad's a big deal? Like, when did they figure out that you were a big deal here in the Philippines?
1: I don't know if they
0: figured it out already.
1: You figured it out already.
2: They still don't know.
1: Yeah, yeah,
0: like Mo.
1: Yeah, because they make me ape at home. So.
2: What do they do?
1: Well, I'm the guy. So I have three girls, you know, ganging
2: He's a
1: up
2: cool girl
1: on me.
2: Dad.
0: But I guess, Jano, what we would also really want to know here at The Daily Dish, because you've been serving us with your talent and all of these projects.
1: Thank you.
0: No, really. Yeah. But which one are you really most proud of? Yung talagang gusto mong maalala ka ng tao with. Kasi different generations remember you and know you for different things, ha?
1: Well, for both, of course, comedy and singing. No? For comedy, I'd like to be remembered as one of the good ones, at least, you know. For Pedro Penduko and for the other stuff. But mostly for singing.
0: Back to singing talaga always.
1: Yeah, because, well, both of them, movies and singing, are forever there. Mm-hmm. So that's what's nice about it. Like my songs, ay Pagpatawad Mo, Binibini, Fallen, mm-hmm. Pinakamagandang Lalaki. So well, they'll always be there.
2: I'm excited for your newest one.
1: Oh, thank
2: Pinay
1: you.
2: Pa rin.
1: Pinay pa rin.
2: Yes, so let's talk.
1: Parin.
2: Pinay pa rin. Yeah. Parin. That's going to be my theme song now. So let's talk about that song and why you wrote that and when can it be listened to?
1: Yeah, it's going to come out, I think, on May 8th.
2: Close to Mother's Day.
1: Yeah. I think it's releasing on May 8th. It's it talks about my love for Pinay beauty, comparing it to other races and there's lines there because I've been around the world searching for the perfect girl, but it always brings me back to you.
2: Aww. Who is that to
1: Pinay.
2: You?
1: Filipinas.
0: The Filipinas all around.
2: How do you define Filipino beauty?
1: We're a mixture of all diba? Of all
2: we're the melting pot.
1: Yeah, para melting pot
2: of different races.
1: But we're the softer version of all the races, I think. So any race, make it softer, that's Pinay.
2: Oh, I like how he describes that. And our soft girl.
0: We're not gonna
1: features.
0: We're not gonna go soft on you because right now we're gonna be playing rapid fire.
1: Okay.
0: So this one is you know how this one goes. People ask you a question, you just have to answer first thing in your mind. Okay. No filter.
1: Sige.
0: Let's start off. Jano Gibbs is finish a sentence.
1: Guapo.
0: Yes.
2: Love it.
0: Foggy.
2: Yes. Okay. Sing your favorite song.
1: I think I'm falling in love with you.
2: Aww.
0: Always, that song with him. Okay, funniest moment in your career?
1: Funniest moment in my career? Oh,
0: yung nangyari sa'yo, hindi yung ikaw yung nagpatawa.
1: Nangyari sa akin, no? Wow, quick. I don't know. I wouldn't know. Next.
2: He said, next muna, pass muna.
0: Sige, mahirap. Pahirap na to.
2: Okay, I'm gonna add. What's the biggest misconception people have about you? Let's debunk that now.
1: They think I'm still late. I'm known for being late in the business, but I've changed. A lot now.
2: Mm-hmm. Konting late lang.
1: Yeah, konti na lang.
0: Oh, he was early today,
2: He waited, so we made cheek up,
0: Okay, acting or directing?
1: Acting.
2: Who is your mentor? Or like, who do you look up to?
1: As
2: a comedian, as an actor, as a singer, and
0: total entertainer.
1: Mm-hmm. A lot. For comedy, it's still Dolphy for me. As a singer, I'll go with Basil Valdez.
0: You know what's,
2: I love his song.
0: You know what's funny? When we were in the makeup room and we were giving backgrounds and we were trying to explain, people were saying, Jano Gibbs, parang Dolphy rin yan.
1: Mm-hmm. Wow.
2: Yeah, that's how people describe you.
0: No, seriously, in the makeup room earlier, before you came in. Okay, they said you're the younger Dolphy.
1: Oh, thank you.
0: Not mas pogi, just younger.
1: I act like Dolphy, but I look like Panchito. The sidekick.
0: Okay, favorite pastime. Favorite pastime. Pastime outside of work.
1: I've always been into badminton.
2: Oh, I play badminton. We should play.
1: Really?
2: But I'm not that good.
1: I'm not good
2: fun lang.
1: I'm not good either.
2: Okay, film or concert?
1: Ayan.
2: Ah, there.
0: Ayun.
1: Biglang mag-TikTok. Nag-TikTok.
2: Oh my God.
1: She is smiling like he is.
2: Oh, yes, it's that song. It's so funny.
0: Okay, next question.
2: Film or concert pa tayo?
0: Oh, go.
2: Go, film or concert?
1: Oh, wow. Concert, because I haven't done a big one in a while.
2: You should do one. Do you have plans?
1: I do. Hopefully.
0: Jano Gibbs has done so much in the industry and for Filipino, not just cinema, but even in the music industry. Ano pa ang gusto mong gawin?
1: Another big concert.
0: Paging Araneta.
1: Yeah, Paging Araneta.
0: Okay.
1: Make another Pedro Penduko. That's my ultimate.
0: Another one in the series.
1: Yeah.
2: That would be cool to
1: because
2: remake.
1: I did two already. Mm-hmm. So just to close the trilogy.
2: Go, you should totally do that. Okay, so you've been in this industry, obviously, super long, super successful. What do you think your secret is to this longevity?
1: I think persistence and passion, I think. Because if you don't fight for yourself and if you don't want it, you're not gonna last long in this business. If you don't want it enough.
0: What's the secret to Jano Gibbs' staying power? Because let's admit it, a lot of people have been talented in this industry and, you know, sooner or later, they fade away. But up to this day, people know you. What's the secret to your staying power?
1: I think you have to be in touch with, you know, updated with the new stuff, new style. So
0: TikTok.
1: You have to adapt, yeah.
2: So you're always updated with the social media
1: course,
2: trends.
1: Of course, like,
2: he's the one who's going to do our TikTok dance
0: later on.
2: He's the one updated. Okay, what's one thing fans don't know about you, good and bad?
1: Good and bad. I'm scared of flying.
2: Yeah. Really?
0: Traveling,
1: yeah.
2: Really?
1: But I have to.
2: You're a nervous flyer.
1: Yeah, yeah.
2: So how do you handle it?
1: I'm like this.
0: Do you take anything or maybe
1: no,
0: take a shot? Nothing?
1: No.
0: I have something to solve that. Because my husband was also scared of flying. It's called skydiving. Isang tulak lang sa'yo, tapos na lahat. No, seriously, nawala.
2: After that, you're like, okay, I already know.
0: I'm serious though. Okay, because
2: so
0: we're
2: funny.
0: The Daily Dish, we have to find out what is your favorite dish. Okay, but because you're Jano Gibbs, you have to answer this not with food. Ikaw na bahala kung paano mo sasagutin. Pero what's your favorite dish? If you can have one dish every day served to you,
1: what do you mean?
0: What
1: not,
0: would it
1: not
0: be?
1: With food.
0: Na hindi pagkain.
1: Ah. Oh.
0: Medyo natatakot ako sa
2: sagot niyan. There's your improv style.
0: Yeah.
1: Mahirap. Serve, not food.
0: No? Oh, not food. Something to be served to you every day na hindi pagkain.
1: Can I just whisper
0: that to you? And please, wag bastos.
1: Bulong ko na lang sa'yo. Pwede, pwede.
2: I'm too young to know the secret, so... Ask your Gen Z.
0: I cannot.

0: hot kitchen. That's all like that. Yakitori, chicken teriyaki, tempura, you know, teppanyaki.
1: So when you guys came up with this concept, it was both of you working.
2: Lorenzo Maki.
1: Lorenzo Maki, and for you, Rich?
0: I'm a calamari lover, so it's Kylie Jenner.
1: Okay, but what is it that your customers always ask for?
2: I would say salmon aburi.
1: So it's this one. I also do.
3: You know what? Our viewers, I think they're super senai that we're eating. that we always eat. But for people who can't like go to the restaurants and they're looking at what we have right here, can they ask you to do like a private dining?
0: Yes, we do catering.
3: You do catering. And can they specify certain things like, oh, I want more of this, like for example, super fresh sashimi. Is that something that you guys can do?
0: Yes, of course. I mean, we have like suggested menus. Mm-hmm. And if they ask us like, can you do this, can you do that? And if we can deliver, then we will.
3: I love that. And how many branches does the one open?
0: Well, right now, our new baby is the Aburi Sushi Club, which is like all sushi lang.
1: There's an Aburi Sushi Club! Yeah. Can I join the membership?
0: Yes.
3: I was about to say, we'll be in trouble.
1: I know, right? Well, here's the thing. A lot of people think that having a restaurant is all fun, glitz and glamour, but it's also quite challenging. In those 10 years that this brand has been up there and running, when was the time that you guys felt most torched by the challenges that came about?
2: Pandemic.
1: Yeah. Pandemic talaga.
2: Yes. We had to close some branches.
1: But what about now? Because there's an ongoing, you know, a lot of people are saying crisis. How are the numbers? How are the people, you know?
0: Well, the numbers.
1: The patrons still
0: there?
1: I mean,
0: we'll be honest that the numbers are affected.
1: Okay.
0: So what we're doing right now is, because, you know, people also limit their travel now, I guess, because of the gas. So it's very helpful that we're on Grab and Food Panda
3: because
0: we saw the decline in house, but we saw the rise in Grab and Food Panda delivery.
1: And that was the same trajectory for pandemic, right?
0: Yes.
1: On the delivery. Why am I talking with food in my mouth? That's how good it is. Oops.
3: But do you think this is a trend that's going to stick, that people prefer to dine or order, like for example, a full course meal for their homes and instead of going to the restaurants?
0: Maybe for the moment, they would do deliveries. But I think eventually it will go back to dining. Because there's nothing like freshly cooked food.
2: It's stepping out of your house.
0: Yes.
1: You know, speaking about freshly cooked meals, I actually taste that. Parang there's an extra smoky flavor because of the torch.
0: Yeah.
1: So that's what you get, that extra feel of that smoky flavor.
3: I'm just saying, Chal, the tempuras are temporary.
1: Yes. That's what I was tasting, actually.
3: So
1: that's the torch that I
3: can eat
0: different,
3: that whole
0: right?
3: thing.
0: Yes.
1: You know, now I just want to bring my own torch to everywhere and give everything an extra torch.
3: But excuse me, I'm the aburi
1: universe. Aburi is life. Okay, so let's talk about the future. Okay. Yeah, quickly. Well, before we talk about the future, let's talk about Mo, our Subo queen right there, still eating on the side.
3: She's not supposed to be part of this
1: segment.
3: By the way,
1: yes, exactly. She's not supposed to be there, but she is there catching up with everyone. It's okay. We'll let her eat. It was her birthday yesterday.
3: She looks like a
1: chipmunk. Don't talk when your mouth is full.
3: Yeah, so Chal was saying about the future.
1: Yeah, what are the plans? Because you guys are already hitting a jackpot with 10 years, with several branches. Where do you guys want to take this from here?
0: Like as I mentioned, like we noticed like what makes us unique is our sushi.
3: Yes.
0: So that's why we want the next goal is to grow our Aburi Sushi Club, which is actually, you know, like kiosks that really just where you can get your sushi, whether it's on site or takeout. Like we want our sushi boxes available to everybody.
3: Okay, sorry, can you just explain to me the Aburi Sushi Club? It's going to be in malls or?
0: We have sushi kiosks.
3: Okay.
0: We have a sushi kiosk concept that we are now about to call Aburi Sushi Club. So okay. It's for sushi lovers. That's why we decided to call it Aburi Sushi Club to give that California feel to
3: it. So you hire you're part of the sushi club, and then you tell the, you know, we hire you to bring the kiosk to our spaces, or we can go to a commercial
0: sushi
3: space.
0: Sushi club, it's like we want to put it in commercial spaces.
3: Ah, okay.
0: Where people can have access to, you know, take out

0: sushi box.
1: Easy access. You know, that makes sense because, as you all know, especially in Asian countries, not just Japan, even Taiwan and all places, sushi is right available as soon as you get out of the MRT, as soon as you get out the train. Yes, they're just on the side and you get to bring them home with you.
2: This is social turo-turo. Like, you know what I mean? I want my sushi like that now.
1: Yeah. Correct.
2: Yeah. So I want my Kylie Jenner. It's going to be available then.
0: Yes, of course. All our sushi will be available in our sushi kiosks.
1: Why that concept? Why come up with that new concept? Was it a demand from the people eating already
0: because
1: in your restaurants?
0: Because we realized our best sellers are our sushis. Because I think that's what makes different.
1: What? Not the tempura? Not the Kylie Jenner? Not...
0: When, you know, when they... No, Kylie Jenner is part of our, sushi, yes. The tempura, well, because when they eat in a restaurant, tempura is our best seller.
1: Ah, so it's a restaurant. Yeah.
0: But you know, parang for takeout, tempura is nothing that you really want to take out. It's for dine-in. No,
2: okay, let's, because we don't have a kitchen here. This is brought in, and I have to say, it's still pretty
1: the
2: fresh.
1: The flavors are still kept, huh?
0: That is why we torched it. It brings out another dimension to them.
1: I'm gonna start torching you, me.
2: Para to fresh make us,
1: para fresh tayo every day.

0: Nararamdaman namin dito sa Iloilo. It was a series of earthquakes. So after that, we did a manual na operations manual on what to do. So meron na kaming mga guidelines. So it's very easy. Once na may lindol, nag-evacuate kami. And then nag-assessment, may team na nag-assess. And then once it is safe to go back, we go on with our daily routine.
1: Mm-hmm. 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
0: Yes, like I've said earlier, may mga protocols na kami, and we also made sure that the protocols is aligned with the public and private schools. So alam na nila kung anong gagawin nila kung may lindol. And then on our end, may team din na mag-assess. But what we did sa mga public schools natin, may team din na mag-initial assessment. After which, if meron silang may makita na mga cracks or may mga deformities, they can call us immediately, our Office of the Building Official, together with our city engineers. We can assess yung mga schools nila.
1: Mm-hmm. 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
0: Yes, after the increase ng mga fuel last time, we had immediately activated our crisis management committee, mm-hmm. and we were able to come up with some steps on how to address this crisis. First, we identified yung mga sectors na natamaan. And then sila yung binigyan natin ng mga priority kung ano pwede natin matulong. So what we did first was the tricycle drivers and then the jeepney drivers. We already had our fuel subsidy. We gave coupons for fuel subsidy for our tricycle and jeepney drivers last March and April. They are now preparing for the next tranche for the fuel subsidy since mataas pa rin yung ano natin, yung diesel, no? Yung fuel natin. So we made sure that we incorporated this in our budget timely because we were able to just approve our supplemental budget, and we incorporated the assistance that we will be giving to our transport sector. And we made sure that until there is a crisis, we will be able to support the transport industry.
1: Mm-hmm. On the other topic, Mayor, mainit ho ang panahon ngayon. At alam naman natin, apektado yung mga agricultural sector. 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
0: Yes, ongoing yung mga trainings namin sa kanila, and we made sure on how we can support them. We incorporated them sa subsidy din namin and sa assistance. Plus, yung sektor nila, kasi mainit and hindi din sila maka, yung like our fisher folks, we included them sa community kitchens namin.
1: Meron kayong community kitchens?
0: Yes, we activated community kitchens, but we will be having, we just started the pilot testing a few weeks ago. Once mag full blast, we have to identify saan yung mga areas na

0: maraming affected, and doon kami maglalagay ng mga community kitchens.
1: So far, yung mga community kitchens po ninyo, who are the target sectors nito? At ito po ba, Mayor, for sure naman, hindi lang sa isang lugar, mas padadamihin nyo pa ito, lalo doon sa mga komunidad na maraming mga tao na less fortunate talaga?
0: Yes, the first two barangays which we activated, we identified na maraming mga fisher folks doon.
1: Ayun.
0: So isang affected din sila na sector because of this fuel crisis.
1: Mayor, I'm just curious to ask, well, alam naman natin marami hong issue ngayon pinag-uusapang political sa ating bansa. 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Of course, they also have their own opinions regarding certain matters on politics.
0: I think, Reg, no, with everything's happening with the fuel crisis, with El Nino, parang we are not affected with what's happening right now, no, in the national politics. Kasing dami na nating concerns. If you've seen, parati pinopost, top yung Iloilo City din na mainit, no, sa heat index. So marami din kaming mga issues na we're preparing. Maybe that's one of the reasons why the Ilonggos, yung impeachment and what's happening in the national news, hindi namin mabigyan ng pansin.
1: And Mayor, kamusta ho ang kamusta ho yung inyong mamamayan dyan? Do you go on the ground para makamusta nyo ho sila, marinig nyo yung mga hinaing nila, kung ano pa yung mga tulong na kailangan po ng inyong mamamayan, at least naririnig nyo direkta ho sa kanila para mas mabilis ang pagtugon ng inyong lokal na pamahalaan?
0: Yes, actually, Wedge, that's what I've been doing ever since, especially now that we have a 4-day work week. Uh-huh. I make sure that the Friday is a community day. So I go around the barangays, may mga consultations, may mga implementations sa mga projects natin to make sure that whatever yung mga needs ng mga constituents natin, ma-address din natin at makinggan din natin.
1: Maganda yung nabanggit nyo yung 4-day work week. 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
0: Not as much. Siguro yung mga sa tabi lang ng mga government offices. But like you've asked earlier, kamusta yung tourism? Iloilo is now being recognized as one of the MICE destinations. Yung meetings, incentives, conventions, and events. We're very lucky that we are being recognized as one of the MICE conventions area. And also, we have local tourists now going to Iloilo. That's why we're very lucky, and yung effect ng ano natin, yung crisis, medyo not so much na maramdaman. But yung with the tourist sector coming in, malaking tulong talaga. Yes.
1: All right, Iloilo City Mayor Risa Treñas. Mayor, maraming salamat po sa panahon at oras. Magandang gabi, mag-ingat po kayo.
0: Thank you, Wedge, and good evening.
2: Maraming salamat sa inyong pagsama sa amin ngayong gabi. Ako si Dexter Ganive.
1: Ako naman si Wedge Kudzama. Hanggang bukas dito sa Politico Nightly.
3: Who stay through change, through challenge, through time. Not perfect, but always present in every chapter of our lives. Today, we honor the bonds that hold us together. Happy International Day of Families, Bilyonario News Channel.

What was uttered as a joke a decade ago has become a reality. Akbayan Party List Representative Dada Kiram Ismula plants a Philippine flag on Sandy Cay. Good morning. I'm Attorney Karen Jimeno, and this is At the Forefront. The Atin Ito Coalition's fourth civilian mission is now in Pag-asa Island. It delivered food and fuel to the island's residents. It also provides medical supplies. But the most significant part of the mission was to ride a jet ski to Sandy Cay and plant the Philippine flag there, despite the presence of Chinese vessels. This was the plan of then-presidential candidate Rodrigo Duterte, who later clarified it was a joke. The successful mission was lauded by the armed forces of the Philippines, describing it as a testament to the indomitable spirit of the Filipinos and a powerful assertion of the nation's sovereignty. To give us his take on this, we'll be

0: strengthen intention.
1: Okay, so what we perceive as an assertion or a civilian assertion that you know, some might see as victory might not necessarily mean that, you know, China is not doing anything in response to this.
0: Yes, yes. But let's not downplay this. No, it is indeed a victory in the sense that we're showing that even civilians and civilian ships are able to move freely within this area and get all the way to Pag-asa and around the case, no, and do what they wish as civilians. No, yun nga, they treat it like any other part of the country. This is very different from, say, China, where every ship they send there is paid by the government and has to be done with full coordination and approval of the government. No? So it's a very different situation. Let's put it this way. It is indeed an act of peaceful and quiet defiance, but it doesn't end everything. It doesn't solve everything. You can be sure that at some point in the future, China will decide to do something to offset what we have been able to demonstrate.
1: Mm-hmm. And because of that, do you foresee that China will deploy more vessels in the West Philippine Sea because of this incident?
0: Well, they've already deployed hundreds. As of last year, I think the average number of vessels in the area was something around 150 to 200 or 250 a month, no? Deployed all along there. Yung mga tinatawag nating maritime militia, no? So those are the civilian components of their efforts, no? And that's in addition to the Coast Guard and Navy. So in a way, we're just responding to them. No, we're trying to show that our civilians are able to do it. But what's different about us is that this is an purely entirely civilian effort. No,
1: yeah.
0: With no coordination,
1: no funding
0: or help
1: from the government.
0: Yeah.
1: So, who, because of that, who do you think has more advantage in a sense, like our country, because we have civilians that have these types of initiative, or would China still have the upper hand to be objective because of their military might?
0: The upper hand, well, siyempre, iba-ibang factors din yan eh. Kung isipin natin in terms of civilian activity, in terms of reach, no, yung geographic reach, the Philippines is necessarily the one with the advantage because these islands are much closer to us. And China has to spend so much money and effort to just get people to stay there. They even have to pay people to just stay there, no? So, the advantage is with us on those terms. Pero syempre, pagdating sa military power, we all know that their capabilities dwarf ours, no? So, hindi natin mababago yun. But the point nga of this peaceful defiance is to show nga na, you know, the world should not work that way. It shouldn't be a case where just because you're powerful, then everybody should just toe your line, no? And the world is shaped only by those with power. We have to show that, yeah, peaceful, democratic, and legal, no, approaches should be the ones to shape the world.

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3: The internet is a beautiful thing. One can access information fast to help with work and studies, but it also has its drawbacks. Children with access to social media makes them vulnerable to bullying and other forms of abuse. Because of this, bills have been filed at the House and the Senate seeking a social media ban on youths age 16 and below. But is this the right path to move forward? Let's find out. We'll be speaking with Yves Gonzalez, TikTok head of public policy for the Philippines. And we also have Yuki Patricia Byon. She's the coordinator at Child Rights Network. Good morning.
4: Good morning.
3: Yves and Yuki.
5: Good morning.
4: Good morning.
3: Well, thank you for joining us this morning. Now, I would like to start

0: Start with Eves. How vast is the operation of TikTok here in the Philippines?
1: Oh, in the Philippines?
0: Yes.
1: So we do have a big workforce here, especially on the TikTok shop side. Mm-hmm. So definitely on the TikTok shop, we have a lot of people here.
0: So far, how many users here in the Philippines? And if you can tell us how many children are using TikTok, if they're allowed to use it?
1: Okay, so in the Philippines, so we have millions of users, right? Mm-hmm. And on TikTok, we allow a user to be at least 13 years of age. Mm-hmm. And so we have users on the 13 to 15, we have 16 to 17, of course, the adults on TikTok.
0: Okay, and with that, no, I would like to know, paano ba natin ini-ensure that since children, teens, na 13 years old and above, can use TikTok, but how do you ensure that somehow they are safe in your platform?
1: Of course. So at TikTok, we believe in safety by design, okay, right? So there are different age-appropriate measures and safety defaults depending on your age on TikTok. So for example, if you're between 13 to 15, there's stricter age settings for you. So direct messaging is disabled, live streaming is disabled, privacy by default, so your account is private. If you're 16 to 17, some of the settings change, right? So depending on the maturity of the user. Okay. So we have those defaults that depend on the age of the user.
0: So inappropriate din natin, based on siguro kamalayan ng isang kabataan, no? Which is something that we tackled before, Yuki, right?
2: Yes.
0: So somehow, kayo personally, doon sa organization nyo, are you satisfied on how TikTok is protecting the children in a way?
2: Siyempre, no, we are very open to engaging with our industry partners, lalo na insofar as it aligns with the advocacy and principles of the Child Rights Network. So what we are really advocating for is not necessarily a blanket ban, but itong mga to expand itong mga safety by design principles and also to acknowledge that there are certain elements of our digital environment that is not yet safe for children. So we also have observed that there should be more restrictions with regard to things that are yung mga ibang design features ng platforms that are addictive. So, yung mga late-night notifications, yung mga content, or yung mga algorithmic nature of things that really drive longer engagement, and sometimes even yung purposefully driving strong emotions, tulad ng mga rage bait, okay, yung mga ganoong bagay. Those are things that we want to be more strongly regulated for children.
0: Okay, it's good that you mentioned that, because I want to go, Eves, to the European Commission findings, no, on TikTok usage, because initially they said that there could be some violations, no, in relation to their Digital Services Act. Sa Pilipinas, wala naman tayong batas pa, no, in relation to regulations sa social media. But they said that there's allegedly addictive platform design features and algorithmic systems. So since these findings, paano nag-a-adopt yung TikTok to these findings of various governments in different parts of the world?
1: So one of the things we believe at TikTok is really the concept of shared responsibility, right? So for example, as a parent, we have the responsibility to oversee the social media usage of our teens on the platform, right? So for TikTok, we create the technology that allows a parent to actually be able to have joint supervision and a little bit of engagement with the teen user. So for example, as to your screen time, as to the kind of content that your teen can see on the platform, as to the breaks, you know, for example, you as a parent, you can actually set that that your teen child cannot use TikTok during school hours, or even as to who is following your teens, right? So that's definitely a big piece of it, which is the relationship between the parent and the teen and how they have that ongoing conversation on how they use the platform, right?
0: Okay.
1: As to your own personal use naman, for example, on TikTok, as a user, you can actually set your breaks. So for example, you can be notified every 30 minutes to take a break, right? So again, we believe that there's no one-size-fits-all solution to every individual, to every family. So at TikTok, we empower our users to make those informed decisions based on what works best for them and their family.
0: Okay, of course, there is this criticism as well based on that preliminary findings that, well, it's difficult as well na magkaroon ng parental guidance, no? Dahil iba-iba rin naman yung capacity ng parents in terms of technology. So they may not be able to understand fully the system itself. So, and nabanggit po rin, shared responsibility. So dapat mapalakas din yung capacity of these parents to know how to navigate these technologies. So how do you do that?

We agree with you. So at TikTok, of course, one of the things we believe in is collaboration, right? And so definitely we know that we cannot have all the answers to ourselves. So for example, we work with local governments to be able to talk to parents on the ground, to teach them about the tools that are available to them. Because again, these local governments, usually sila yung may touch point with the parents on the ground, right? We work with educators. So we work with the Department of Education on TikTok Galing, which empowers the educators to know about

0: ka sa isang restaurant, meron kang gustong orderin, hindi available. So, ang o-orderin mo na lang yung available kasi gutom ka na eh.
1: Correct.
0: Alright. Now, having said that, ang tingnan natin pagdating sa mga surveys, and I'm not saying all of these are reliable surveys, no? I will still stick to the original three survey firms that I've always been looking at ever since. Mm-hmm. Now, meron isa dyan nagsasurvey, but it doesn't, they don't actually publicize it because to my mind, no, surveys that are not publicized means that they are really intent at looking at the actual numbers because mm-hmm. the purpose is to analyze, mm-hmm. no, not to convince the public that, hey, this is already the numbers. Now, having said that, the vice president, I always correct the idea that she's popular. She's popular precisely because she's the only choice so far. Mm-hmm. Now, what makes me say that, look at the number of the undecided. Consistent yan sa lahat ng surveys. Ang laki yan. No? Kaya this is consistent also with what you've mentioned. Sa two-way race, mas mataas siya, pero pag ginawa mo ng six-way race, bumababa siya. Mm-hmm. No? Kasi ang lumalabas, yung mga pumipili sa kanya sa two-way race, kasi wala nang ang mapili. And it would seem the same consideration still pagdating doon sa six-way race kasi hindi pa naman mga kandidato ito.
1: Okay.
0: Now, to answer your question, therefore, as far as the base is concerned, it would seem that, again, going through all the previous surveys, yung mga last three na nakita natin, including the Okta survey, no? Pag tinignan mo, and even WR numero, sa tingin ko, ang base na lang na naiwan sa kanya, 30% eh.
1: Nasa 30%
0: yes.
1: na lang ang base si Sara doon.
0: That's right. Yun okay. na yung talagang, kumbaga...
1: hindi na matitibag to, sa tingin mo.
0: Hindi na matitibag. So far, ha?
1: So far, yes.
0: So far. 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So kapag ka, pagka nakita ng tao ito, na sunod-sunod yan eh. 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Yung 18 Marines, kung ako sa kanila, dapat pinayagan ko na isa-isang ma-interview ito para makita na may consistency. Mm-hmm. 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So kung ang tawag dito, na-consider ng tao na itong mga lumalabas na ito, eh hindi naman pala totoo, eh that will be counted against them.
1: No, Prof, sino ang makakatalo ngayon? Kung ngayon, sino ang makakatalo kay Sara Duterte? Is it a former Vice President Lenny Robredo? Is it really Raffy Tulfo? What do you think?
0: Again, no, I ang hirap kasing manghula, George, sa totoo lang, no? But of course, given that they were listed there in the consideration, I'm inclined to think that of course they can be one of those contenders.
1: Okay.
0: No, but again, hindi pa dumating dun sa punto that we can say that there's actually a base, no, that is comparable to a Sara Duterte or even a Marcos before or even an Aquino before. What I can say, however, is that given all these issues that has been happening, malamang ang hinahanap ng tao yung hindi na familiar na pangalan.

0: Three shows, one destination. Your best life starts strong with
1: Wellness is Wealth.
0: Because your health is your greatest investment. 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
1: Go Rampa with me.
0: Flavor and unforgettable experiences. And level up your lifestyle with Mateo G, where success and real talk come together. Wellness, adventure, inspiration, where living well is everything.

0: go beyond the headlines with Corina Sanchez Rojas as she breaks down the breaking stories and serve commentaries while you sip your coffee.
1: Somebody tells me something that's not logical.
2: We're seeing a lot of the challenges brought about by too much waste, too much air pollution, and that gained in the 90s. It was really getting a lot of traction. So there was always this, I would say, worry, the anxiety that, wow, what are we doing to the world? And so when my father asked me, Raymond, what's the biggest thing you learned? Let's do green building and sustainability. Let's make this one of the key focus areas. And if we can, make it part of the DNA of our company. So the vision to create this world-class, you know, city that all Filipinos could be proud of, where, you know, life as it should be was one of their marketing slogans. Said, look, I want to develop in Bonifacio Global City because I believe in the vision, and this is going to be really a fantastic city of the future for the country. For a portfolio, so there have been buildings that have gotten the zero carbon certification, but as a portfolio, we were the first in the world to get the EDGE zero carbon certification for a portfolio of 7 buildings. So the Philippine Green Building Council also has Advancing Net Zero, which is a net zero rating tool naman. We're also 5 stars there for net zero under that rating tool. So we have 2 certifications for our net zero commitment and performance. We would be begging and pleading for people to come to events, to give us funding for resources. The way that we did it is the Philippine Green Building Council is a multi-sector, multidisciplinary organization, right? It's got a lot of different people from the real estate sector there. When we wanted to put up the BERDE rating tool, which is Building for Ecologically Responsive Design Excellence, a committee was created within the council of professionals and said, we on the board of trustees or we as the other members cannot influence that committee. The committee has the sole purview to draft the rating tool. So that's what we did because we didn't want any single person to be able to influence that. So like for me, I'm a developer, but I had nothing to do with the BERDE committee. 1 star means, you know, good, you've made, you know, hit the minimum. If you're 4 stars, that means, wow, you're a leader for the Philippines. If you're 5 stars, world class ka. It's 3 steps. The first step is you want to conserve your power. So you want to drive down how much power you're actually using, right? So in a building, you might say, oh, we have, very simple, energy conservation measures to make sure that lights, air conditioning, and things are turned off at the proper time and turned on at the proper time. The next thing is you need to optimize your building. So if you have old equipment that is no longer efficient, if you can replace that old pump or old motor to a more efficient type, you will also save power. You always want to make sure you're using highly efficient equipment and whatever systems in the building, right? So that's the second step. The third step is after you've reduced your power, you have to be more than 40% energy savings. For Advancing Net Zero 5 stars, I think you have to be more than 50%.

The message I would share is we've worked very hard since 2007 as a privately led initiative to push for greener buildings and more sustainable buildings. And there's been great momentum. In fact, a lot of the newer buildings are already green and more sustainable. The problem is there's only so

much we can do as private sector. If we want to make more of our green, our buildings green, the old stock and the new stock, we will really need to be tougher on mandatory requirements for owners and developers. We are facing a climate crisis. This is, you know, we cannot, you know, baby steps will no longer do, slow pace will no longer do. We need to have really much faster adoption and much faster action. And red legislation is the key. I also felt every time we developed a new building, the sense of fulfillment, the sense of accomplishment that you get from that process is, for me, unlike any other feeling. It's, I don't know, it's a strange analogy, but I guess for men, I'd like to say it's like you gave birth. Because it's a process, diba? And it's a process of ups and downs, and it's tough, and then it's easy, and then it's tough, and then sometimes you